0: does Josh Hart miss that layup?
1: 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Yeah, battling back, and then the easiest, most uncontested play. Unbelievable.
0: The Knicks win one of the most thrilling NBA Finals games in history. We break down the heroic play and the hero himself. Coming up next right here, you'll hear from Mike Brown, Alvarado, Cat, everybody on OG Anunoby. 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
17: The New York Knicks are one win away from an NBA Finals championship. They just completed the greatest comeback in NBA Finals history as they were down 29 and came all the way back to defeat the Spurs 107-106. OG Anunoby had the tip in after a Jalen Brunson miss that gave New York the lead with 1.2 seconds left. Here is Knicks head coach Mike Brown on that shot.
18: It's unbelievable. You know, tip, how he had to control it and tip it in from, and then, like I said, you know, that has to be the most iconic shot in the history of New York basketball. I mean, I'm not you guys know better than me, but it was just unbelievable.
17: Game 5 will be back in San Antonio on Saturday. In baseball, the A's defeated the Brewers 4-3. Angels over the Astros 3-2. Rockies walked it off against the Cubs 3-2. I'm Amancio Bolaños.
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4: The New York Knicks are one win away from an NBA championship after completing the greatest comeback in NBA Finals history. They were down 29 but came all the way back to defeat the Spurs 107-106. OG Anunoby had the tip in after a Jalen Brunson miss that gave New York the lead with 1.2 seconds left. Anunoby also hit 7 threes and ended with 33 points. Brunson was the leading scorer of the game with 36 points. Game 5 will be on Saturday back in San Antonio. The Stanley Cup Final continues on Thursday with Game 5 between the Hurricanes and the Golden Knights. The puck is set to drop at 8 Eastern and the series is tied at 2 apiece. The FIFA World Cup also starts on Thursday with 2 matches out of Group A. First, Mexico takes on South Africa at 3 Eastern. Then South Korea takes on Czechia at 10 Eastern. And in baseball, the White Sox held on 2-1 against the Braves. Chicago is now in first place in the AL Central. I'm Monsi Bolaños.
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17: 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No timeouts remaining. Anunoby is handed the ball. Finds Brunson at midcourt. Launches a straight on three. Missed it short. Tip by Anunoby. He put it in. Anunoby put it in. The Knicks take the lead with 1.2 to go. Anunoby out of nowhere.
16: You heard it all on the Knicks radio network. They were down 29 and came back all the way to defeat the Spurs 107 to 106. Anunoby ended with 33 points. Jalen Brunson was the leading scorer with 36 points. New York now leads the series 3-1, and Game 5 will be back in San Antonio on Saturday. In Major League Baseball, the A's defeated the Brewers 4-3. White Sox held on against the Braves 2-1. Chicago is now in first place in the AL Central. And the Pirates came all the way back to defeat the Dodgers at home 9-8. I'm Monsi Bolaños.
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0: Alpha were like a pickle tart. What is next? What do we got?
1: Donkey Sausage would like to know.
0: Hi, Donkey.
1: I think we've had this before, but we'll do it again. What would the title of your memoir be?
0: Grumpy talk show host guy won't shut up or something like that. I haven't thought about that. What about you?
1: Yours is easy.
0: What?
1: In the air everywhere.
0: Oh, okay. I guess. Fine. Whatever. What about you, Lorena? Gonna write a book about your amazing life, all the adventures you've gone on, all the places. Just keep going. Well, that's it. Yeah, she keep going till the lights turn off, and then game over. That's it. Everything gets reset. What about you, Lorraine? Cool.
1: I'm gonna say mine would be called No Lies.
0: Oh, look at that! Mm-hmm. Yeah, No Lies.
2: So creative.
0: The claw? No, I thought you'd call it the claw. No, all right.
1: I don't like your tone, Lorena. The next question is from the King Rory.
0: Hi, Rory.
1: He wants to know, are you concerned on how much microplastics you are consuming on a daily basis?
2: Yes.
0: Not at all. I don't give a crap. Yeah, I'd love to just eat plastic. I love plastic. I love the taste of plastic. It's just absolutely wonderful. In fact, I would like to be buried on top of that plastic island out in the Pacific. What are they calling that? The Great Pacific.
2: Trash Island?
0: Trash aisle. Yeah, why not? What about you? Lorraine, you're very worried about plastic.
2: I'm very worried. Even today, I was eating my dibs, and I accidentally broke off a piece of the border into the ice cream, and it was in my mouth. And I was like, oh, my gosh, I almost swallowed this and died. Like, plastics are a very serious thing. Did you know that they can't even do a case study to see what happens to people who don't have microplastics?
1: I don't care. Shut up, Lorraine.
0: Cool. We're men. We don't care. All right, next. What do we got? What do we got? Ask Ben. Your questions are answers.
1: This is a classic one, but I've never seen this guy ask a question before, so I'm going to ask it. Mike wants to know, what do you put on your hot dogs? Oh, FedEx Mike in Kansas City.
0: Oh, the great FedEx Mike. I upset people because I go mustard, little ketchup, mustard. I strip it like stripes, like pinstripes on my hot dog. So in every bite, I got a little mustard and ketchup. What about you, Lorena?
2: I do mayonnaise and ketchup and relish.
0: Mayonnaise.
2: I make like a goop.
1: Mustard, a little bit of ketchup, onions.
2: Ooh, onions on it.
0: I don't mind the onions. They have brought those back at Costco. What's next? What do we got here?
1: They did?
0: You gotta ask for them, though.
1: Oh, okay. The hack. Yeah. All right, another one from King Rory, because I like this one.
2: Quickly.
1: Are any of you a fan of the hot honey fad?
0: I actually had hot honey pizza somewhere. I think in New York. It was pretty good, actually. It's not like I'm going to go out of my way to get it, but I thought it was pretty good. What about you, Lorena?
2: Yeah, put it on all my pepperoni pizza, please.
1: Yes, okay, cool. Love the hot honey. Delicious.
0: All right, it's so good. About the hot honey. They had a webinar. All the restaurants love the hot honey. They can't get enough. 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
13: What a comeback for the New York Knicks.
14: 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No timeouts remaining. Anunoby is handed the ball. Finds Brunson at midcourt. Launches a straight on three. Missed it short. Tip by Anunoby. He put it in. Anunoby put it in. The Knicks take the lead with 1.2 to go. Anunoby out of nowhere.
13: You heard it all on the Knicks radio network. They were down 29 and came back all the way to defeat the Spurs. 107 to 106. Anunoby ended with 33 points. Jalen Brunson was a leading scorer with 36 points. New York now leads the series 3-1, and Game 5 will be back in San Antonio on Saturday. In Major League Baseball, the A's defeated the Brewers 4-3. White Sox held on against the Braves 2-1. Chicago is now in first place in the AL Central. And the Pirates came all the way back to defeat the Dodgers at home 9-8. I'm Monsi Bolaños.
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12: What a comeback for the New York Knicks.
13: 5.7 left. No timeouts remaining. Anunoby is handed the ball. Finds Brunson at midcourt. Launches a straight on three. Missed it short. Tip by Anunoby. He put it in. Anunoby put it in. The Knicks take the lead with 1.2 to go.
12: Nowhere. You heard it all on the Knicks radio network. They were down 29 and came back all the way to defeat the Spurs 107 to 106. Anunoby ended with 33 points. Jalen Brunson was a leading scorer with 36 points. New York now leads the series 3-1, and game five will be back in San Antonio on Saturday. In Major League Baseball, the A's defeated the Brewers 4-3. White Sox held on against the Braves 2-1. Chicago is now in first place in the AL Central. And the Pirates came all the way back to defeat the Dodgers at home 9-8. I'm Monsi Bolaños.
14: Good morning to all.
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14: Here's LeVar Arrington and Jonas Knox.

0: there may be some sort of a legal action, a counter for that. Yeah, I mean, naturally, you're born with it.
1: Yeah, right.
0: Yeah, born with it.
1: I see your sword. You're going to get
2: Cats
1: that at work.
2: Cats ain't up on Spaceballs, though. They ain't up on Spaceballs.
1: You're going to get that at work.
0: But now there's some concern that maybe he might find himself in a little bit of a battle legally because it's too close to the Mandalorian, which I guess is also a spinoff of Star Wars as well, too.
2: Well, it is. Yes, that is a spin-off.
0: How many different spinoffs of Star Wars are there? Because we were talking about Game of Thrones yesterday and all the different shows that they've come out with since the actual Game of Thrones. Yeah. I mean, how many different Star Wars versions and variations are they?
2: There's a lot. There's cartoons. There's a lot.
3: There's books too.
2: I mean, Disney has a whole like catalog of videos. A whole catalog. And I mean, there's like, I don't know, man. Brilliant though, because there's always an episode. There's always something. So yeah, I don't know. But yeah. Mandalorian is a good one. It's coming back.
0: There's yeah, I don't. I mean, out. Hey, well, listen, Fernando, best of luck, man. I hope good luck with the trademark of the name Mandalorian. I would recommend picking something else next time.
2: What are they going to call the Spurs? The Spurlorians?
0: Damn! We are
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5: A hot and humid Thursday here in Northeast Ohio. Sunshine with some scattered storms at times. Temperatures into the 80s. It'll feel more like the 90s this afternoon. A front moves through tonight. We'll have a little round of storms with that. Temperatures back into the 70s tonight. And then we'll likely hold in the 70s tomorrow as the front moves east. Cooler, drier air works in. We'll be in the 70s throughout your Friday evening. Plan should be pretty pleasant. From the 3 News Weather Center, I'm Senior Meteorologist Matt Wintz.
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17: A persistent storm is tracking across the nation's midsection. Across eastern Colorado, Nebraska, Kansas, South Dakota, Oklahoma, and northern Texas, expect thunderstorms with torrential rainfall and possible localized flooding. Highs will top out in the low 80s in the central plains and into the low 90s in Oklahoma and Texas. Showers and thunderstorms as well across the Midwest and the Great Lakes, including Iowa, Missouri, Minnesota, Wisconsin, Illinois, and Michigan. Temperatures will be in the low 80s. Hot and humid in the deep south and the Gulf Coast with scattered thunderstorms. Temperatures will reach the mid-90s. Summer-like weather continues along the east coast as the northeast sees highs in the mid-80s. The mid-Atlantic and southeast reach the low 90s. The desert southwest remains the hottest spot in the nation as temperatures reach 112 degrees across Arizona, southern Nevada, and inland California. Sunny along the west coast with temperatures in northern California mainly in the 70s, southern California in the 80s. And pleasant conditions in the Pacific Northwest with a mix of sun and clouds and highs in the 70s. That's your national forecast. I'm Tammy Trujillo.
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15: Okay, here we go. Oh, day one World Cup hours away. And what in the world did we watch last night? I witnessed the hand of God, and it was not

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8: The Knicks pulled off the greatest comeback in NBA Finals history. They erased a 29-point deficit and stunned the Spurs in Game 4. OG Anunoby, who scored the game-winning bucket with just over a second left, says they never quit.
9: Cut it down to 18, cut it down to 12, cut it down to 6. Just staying with it, pushing through. 48-minute game, so just play until the end.
8: New York's now a win away from their first title since 1973. Series will ship back to San Antonio for Game 5 on Saturday. Chiefs quarterback Patrick Mahomes is getting the richest deal in NFL history. He agreed to a reworked deal that runs through 2033 with a value of over $500 million. It's an average of $64 million a year. Braves star Ronald Acuna Jr. was put on the 10-day IL. He's got a hamstring strain. That happened yesterday. It's the same hamstring that sidelined the outfielder last month. And the 2026 FIFA World Cup kicks off today with co-host Mexico taking on South Africa and South Korea facing Czechia. The U.S. will open play tomorrow. And that's sports. I'm Scott Davidson.
10: Previously on The Herd.
11: Play that back. Wait a minute. Yes, Brandon Sorsby did something really dumb. But when I see all these schools out here, oh, we will not schedule them. Oh, boy. Georgia football? Really? I mean, Georgia football going all Pope Leo and Pat Boone. Spare me.
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11: Okay, here we go.

0: double figures lead, one day's rest on the road, fined him 3.5 minutes into the third quarter. I mean, the guy was gassed. He gives you such an effort on the defensive end. De'Aaron Fox, that appears to be a problem. Why is De'Aaron Fox have more touches than any other player on your team? Why is Dylan Harper attempting no shots in the last 10 minutes? Play Fox less and Dylan Harper more. What is happening? Get Dylan Harper on the ball. It's called coaching. I don't want to pick on De'Aaron Fox. He had a terrible night. He can't have the most touches. You can't have Dylan Harper, a sensational young player, not having a shot in the last 10 minutes. And what De'Aaron Fox did with 12 seconds left is inexplicable and inexcusable. He's a veteran player. He knows better. I mean, just milk the clock, go to the free throw line and end the game. But I mean, so much of last night would drive you crazy. Like, Wemby is such a defensive maven. You got to find him 2 or 3 minutes of rest. He played almost the entire second half. It'd be one thing if it was a tight game. You led by double figures. You led by 27 at half. So age and experience matters a lot. And you discussed the Spurs youth being a problem. Not only was it a problem, but we have to remember Mitch Johnson's also a rookie. Oh, he coached a little last year, but this is his team. He's a rookie head coach. First time in the finals. And this has been ugly. I get blowing leads. It's the three ball era. I get blowing leads. But we got to contextualize how you're blowing them. You can't get Wemby a 3 to 4 minute stretch off. You can't get Dylan Harper a shot. You're in the bonus with 8 minutes left. 8 minutes left. You take one shot in the paint and you got the best 7'4" player in the history of the sport. That's not just, listen, I'm not taking anything away from the Knicks. But this finals, and I don't think San Antonio can come back, this finals is going to be about as much about the Spurs blowing leads as the Knicks winning games. And that's just, I mean, the Spurs have blown 5 playoff leads, double-digit leads in the playoffs. That's tied for the most ever. Again, they're young. I get it. The coach was young. I mean, they've led in the final 2 minutes in every game against the Knicks. And they got one win, and it was a close win. So there were just, and again, we too often blame, we do this with football coaches every week. We blame the refs or we blame the coach. It's mostly on the players. But with a young team, with a super historically young team, they need guidance. Bonus, 8 minutes left. Wemby get to the brick. Wemby get to the block. I'm calling a timeout. I got to get Dylan Harper a couple looks. De'Aaron Fox can't have the most touches. He's having a rough night. 30 points in the second half. And I got talent. I've got the best collection of young talent in basketball on one team. Spurs have the most young talent in the world. You can't give me 30 points in the second half. Just not good enough. It's not taking anything away from the Knicks. But you have a 27-point lead at half. You got to coach differently. You can't be taking, jacking up 12 threes. Here was Wemby after the loss.
1: Holding each other accountable, communicating, not pointing fingers. And after that, we either got it or we don't. But, you know, we've proven that we can surpass these difficulties. And even though we haven't been there before, I'm convinced we're built this way. And we're going to use the better of this, and it's going to tighten us up.
0: All right, let's talk Knicks. So I have said and gotten some pushback when people ask me the best Knicks player. And I have been saying this since the start of the playoffs. It's not Brunson. He's the best finisher. OG is their best player. I've talked to scouts and GMs about OG. I think he's the most underrated player in the league, has been perhaps in Toronto as well. They kind of stole him from Toronto. He is classy, big. They just don't build humans that look like that. He'll D you up. He'll D your three up. He'll D your five up. He can score. He is just so unique, so good on both ends. Last night, he was magical. 33 points, 7 threes, 67%. If you did not see it live, and they start these games way too late for all of us, but I just want to give you the setup. 27 down at half. First, he's got the big three to cut it to four. Then he's got the big block. And then there is this.
2: Ananobi, far sideline inbound from midcourt. Shamit, Bridges, Brunson, Towns. All it takes is a two to make history in New York City. 5.7 left. No timeouts remaining. Ananobi is handed the ball. Finds Brunson at midcourt. Launches a straight on three. Missed it short. Tip by Ananobi. He put it in. Ananobi put it in. The Knicks take the lead with 1.2 to go.
0: Sports gives you these moments that if you scripted them, it would feel too contrived. Down 27. Young Spurs crumbling. Josh Hart misses a dunk. And one guy, OG, from a three to a block to the hand of OG. A remarkable kid. What a moment. I mean, it's like cue the chariots of fire music. It felt like it was in slow-mo in real time. And what I love about this Knicks team is just like the Nuggets that won a title or the Celtics or the older Warriors or OKC last year, it's not an all-time team. It's an all-time run. They've trailed with 2 minutes left in every game. But it is a collection of players. None wants to take the credit, from previously flaky Cat to massively undervalued Josh Hart and OG to the scrappy and great Jalen Brunson. Even after that tip, the biggest basketball shot in New York in 30 years. Listen how humble this kid is.
3: You just hit the game-winning shot in an NBA Finals game in front of your home crowd. How does that feel?
4: It feels cool. I mean, everyone's pretty excited. I'm excited, too. I'm excited, too. We're all excited. We're enjoying it right now, but we're just focused on the next game now.
0: He has the highest true shooting percentage of any player in the finals since 2012. 14 years, and that's his reaction. And that tip-in was not easy. Okay, that should be a poster in every townhome and apartment in New York City for the next decade. Just an unbelievable moment. And it's you know what? One of the reasons this thing works, it's not just because this Knicks team is not a draft and develop team. It's a trade and acquire team. And one of the reasons it really works is that their best player, if you went to every GM in the league and said, you get one Nick, I'm telling you, OG is the one the GMs talk about. In a league of 3-and-D guys, big, strong, physical, humble. The reason this thing works in New York, I know y'all think it's Jalen Brunson, and he's terrific. It's OG. He's going to win the MVP. We've had Greg Berhalter on today, 45, 48 minutes. The World Cup begins. Frank Isola, Jason Timp from The Volume, Hoops Tonight podcaster, is fantastic. He watched every second, had thoughts last night, joins us next. Live in Chicago, it's The Herd. Hi, it's The Herd. Almost 30 years ago, scientist Gary Kehoe drank a cup of coffee with a strange mushroom floating in it. 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
0: 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Kind of my theme today and pick your annoyance, but there's been about 4 to 5 things with the head coach of the Spurs. And I don't bang on coaches a lot. Like, I think players win and lose games. And it's kind of an epidemic in the football season. You know, like, you don't know, you don't watch film, you don't know who's healthy. A lot of times Andy Reid will not make certain adjustments because he's got a guard that's playing on one leg and he can't. And so a lot of times you're masquerading stuff during the course of a series or a game. But when you lead it by 29 at one point in the second half and Wemby on one day's rest, you got to get him a break. And you got to manufacture shots. You got to call a timeout for Dylan Harper. He didn't have a shot in the last 10 minutes. I mean, there's some things here that is just casual observers would get. Jason Timpf, host of Hoops Tonight at The Volume, covered the NBA for a long time, former Laker podcaster and blogger. Okay, so give me the two things, because I think we agree on this. I was listening to your stuff this morning. Give me the two things, because I could go give you about six. The two things that are kind of unforgivable, and again, the Spurs are young. So is Mitch Johnson. It's really his first year running the show. Give me the two things that drove you nuts about the coaching for San Antonio second half.
20: So the first piece is the final two possessions. Just simply the double team of Brunson. As soon as you double team Brunson, you create a 4-on-3 rebounding dynamic. And if you look at those seven players, OG Anunoby, Mikal Bridges, and Karl Anthony Towns are literally the three tallest players out of those seven guys. And so if you're not matched up and you're not boxing out, it turns into a jumping contest. And you created a jumping contest where OG Anunoby had a runway with nobody standing in front of him. I thought that was a tactical error there. Just let Wemby guard him, stay matched up so you can box out. On the ensuing possession, Mike Brown, genius, plays both of his centers because he knows 1.2 seconds left. They can't pass, so we don't have to worry about the inbounder at all. So he puts Mitch on Wemby, and he puts Cat on the inbounder. And I thought Mitch Johnson made a catastrophic error by having his smallest player, who's also a lefty, trying to throw over the top of a 7-footer on a play that is designed to generate a lob. And what's crazy is the play design was beautiful because Mitch didn't want to leave Wemby. So him setting the back screen creates the dynamic where Steph is wide open. But you got to put a taller player in there to inbound over the top of Cat. I thought that was a huge mistake. And then lastly, the Harper piece, the no shot attempts over the last 10 minutes, like you said, where I think Mitch keeps overthinking this is play all three of your guards. There's no reason to have Champagne out there or Devin Vassell out there at the same time. He keeps cycling in two of the guards at the same time. If Mike Brown is going to play Jose Alvarado, you got to play Dylan Harper alongside your two guards, because then Dylan Harper's being guarded by Jose Alvarado and he can't guard him. And then you have a matchup you can attack. Instead, you have De'Aaron Fox attacking one of the best defenders in the league, OG Anunoby, over and over again. And I just think that's a recipe for disaster. I thought Mike Brown badly outcoached Mitch Johnson down the stretch of that game.
0: I no question. Now, what's interesting is the Spurs have been a great first quarter team. The Knicks are falling into deficits, ugly ones last night. The Spurs are heavily favored, 5.5 points in game 5 in San Antonio. Why? What is the remedy? Is it just youthful energy? Is, you know, Mike Brown and his staff, you know, a lot of times you'll see this in the first round. It's a feeling out process. We want to watch their, we kind of want to watch their offense. What are they leaning into? But the Spurs keep taking command of these games. Does that worry you going forward? Because remember, when Wemby gets 2 days rest, he's a better player. Like, he's in his third straight physical series. Why does San Antonio rush out to dominant leads in these first quarters?
20: Because of the fact that they do, as you've mentioned in the show already today, they do have more talent when they have their best lineup on the floor. They have more ball handling. They're more athletic on the perimeter. Wemby's the best defensive player on the floor. I'd argue Wemby's the best player overall. And in those groups, like, and as you've seen time and time again, when the Spurs run their stuff and they set good screens and their guards look to attack, they get good looks at three. And when they play with that pace and they take those good catch and shoot threes early in the set, they are capable of going on these runs where they knock down a bunch of shots. It's how they beat OKC in game seven. Then on the other end of the floor, I thought Mike Brown, with a really smart adjustment, as Brunson got worn down by the ball pressure from the Spurs in game three, he plays Jose Alvarado next to Jalen Brunson, gives him another ball handling outlet, puts more speed on the floor. And that was the story of the tail end of the game. It was a lot of Jose Alvarado screening for Jalen Brunson and pulling Wemby away from the basket. That's the chess match as we head into game five. The Spurs have to find a way to keep Wemby at the rim. And on the other end of the floor, they can't settle for these bad catch and shoot threes early in possessions, and they have to find a way to get back to what they did in the first half, which is getting their guards going downhill towards the rim. Colin, they had 0 points in the paint in the third quarter. Zero. This team, when they're at their best, it's their guards attacking and everything that comes off of that. When their guards are attacking, they let go of the rope for a few minutes. They opened up hope for the Knicks, and then they lost control of the half court battle down the stretch.
0: Yeah. The overall, I said it. It's Picasso's first doodling wasn't his best work. Like, I feel like Wemby's first final, there's gaps here. How would you grade him overall? I mean, defensively, he gives you such tremendous effort and dexterity. But overall, what would you give his grade as a final so far for Wemby?
20: Everything with Wemby is graded on this like weird curve where you have to account for just how impactful he is just by being out there, like, yeah, which is so underrated. Like, still in the series, they're plus 11 when he's on the floor and minus 19 when he's off. So yeah, like, there's a certain amount of like, you can't like over focus on the flaws. But the bottom line is, Karl Anthony Towns has completely erased him as an ISO player. He has been exposed as a guy who does not have a reliable over-the-top game in one-on-one situations. That's something he's got to address this summer. The conditioning is a huge piece of this. You've been talking about this on the show all day today, and I think you're spot on. Victor Wembanyama looks gassed at the end of these games, yeah, and I think this is on him and on the organization. If you're going to manage his minutes, I totally understand. Yeah, you don't. Why would you play your 7.5 foot tall guy 38 minutes a game in the regular season? I get that. Fine. But you've got to ramp him up at some point before the playoffs. He was averaging 29 minutes per game post All-Star break.
0: Yeah.
20: You were basically ramping him down when things were about to heat back up. Like, you got to have him over the final month of the season playing 36, 38 minutes a game to prepare him for these environments, because then he ends up in a big finals game having to play 44 and he looks gassed. And everyone focuses on the missed free throws. Obviously, he's got to make his free throws. The missed jump shots, obviously, he has to hit more jump shots. To me, it's the defensive end. On the defensive end, when Wemby is lively, he's an unsolvable problem. But when he's tired, you can get him in space and you can catch him shifting his weight the wrong direction. You can catch him lazy on a closeout. You can catch him not making the extra efforts that he makes when he has the energy. That conditioning piece is absolutely massive for his long-term development, because as you can tell, this entire team, their success in this whole playoff run has been predicated on whether or not he's on the floor. When he steps off,
0: oh, yeah,
20: everything falls apart. So yep, the best thing they can do is scale up his minutes. And by the way, that's not a Wemby unique thing. That's every star I can remember in my lifetime. It's like, man, LeBron's got to play 46 tonight. LeBron's got to play 44 tonight. Steph's got to play 44 tonight. That's just part of the responsibility that comes with these situations.
0: Yeah. Do you give the Spurs any chance to come back and win it?
20: Absolutely. So I think when you really dig into it in the half court dynamic, like, all the complaining about officiating has been so lame to me. I think this has been a very well officiated series. Yeah. I think, yeah, the Spurs are beating up Brunson, but the Knicks are beating up Wemby. And for there was a 24-8 free throw advantage in the second half of game three. Well, there was a 23-6 free throw advantage for the Knicks in the first half of game four. Like, I don't see that as a storyline at all. The real problem is over the course of the last several games, the Spurs were getting better shots than the Knicks for a long time there.
1: Yeah.
20: It wasn't until that final lineup with Jose Alvarado where I was like, oh man, the Knicks are getting some really good looks. There for about 6-7 quarters, there was a long stretch there where the Spurs were getting better shots. They're home for game five. They're home for game seven. And what I would remind everybody is look at what happened in the OKC series in the Western Conference Finals. They were down 3-2 and they beat them up in game six and they went into OKC in game seven and threw an excellent defensive punch and closed the deal. The only reason why I still view the Knicks as the safer bet is frankly, I think these games are going to be close, Colin.
1: Yeah,
20: and over and over again in these close games, the Knicks have proven to be the more mature, the more stable, the more steady and the less mistake prone team. And that ends up being the difference when these games, like every one of these games has been a clutch game, Colin, all four of them. Either team could be up 4-0 at this point. It comes down to these close games and the Knicks are just a more savvy team. Last thing I'll say about it is this. When you look at the Knicks, they know at the end of the game, they're playing through Brunson. And he knows exactly what he's going to do. He's going to look to score one-on-one or he's going to draw that second defender and make that decision. And he's one of the most rock-solid ball handlers in the league. The guys on the broadcast were calling this out last night. Shout out to Tim Legler. He did a great job. He's like, the Spurs don't look like they know what they want to do. They literally don't look like they know what action they want to run at the end of the game. And that, to me, is the biggest difference. They're going to be some close games, and the Spurs have to win all three of them. And that's just a lot to ask against this well-executing of a Knicks team.
21: Well, remember, the old Warriors, they were the older, smarter, more mature team, beat a Celtics team when we thought Boston had more talent. And it was a former T-Wolf, Andrew Wiggins, who was kind of unreliable, that was reliable in the finals. Here we have Cat, the former T-Wolf, sometimes unreliable. He's on the older, wiser team with less talent. And I think they're going to see the same thing. Is there is some value in these finals. There's a lot of things that matter. And some of it's just days on task. Like, I don't think that the Spurs look as lost. But I think we have to be honest about this. Mitch Johnson, to this point, has gotten... he's gotten worked in a couple of these big games. We don't need to always bang on coaches, but there are times when, I mean, a lot of guys that win championships, Popovich, Daly, Phil Jackson, Red Auerbach, there are not a lot of young coaches hoisting trophies. That's kind of my vibe.
20: Yes.
21: It feels like a Celtics Warriors. I just thought wisdom, IQ, EQ won it for Golden State over that Boston team.
20: That specific dynamic we're talking about, how the Spurs don't know what they want to do, that's where Mitch has to step in. Okay, here's what we're doing, guys. De'Aaron, you got OG. It ain't the right matchup for us. Wemby, Cat's shoving you around. We're not going ISO here. I want Harper to check into the game. Harper, you are going to be guarded by Jose Alvarado. Here's the set we're running to get you into an advantageous position. We want you to look to attack. To your point, the younger teams need that extra helping hand, that guiding hand, so much more than the veteran teams. When you're talking about a veteran team, they got coaches on the floor. LeBron's solving that stuff in the moment. Steph is solving that stuff in the moment. The veteran teams, they are kind of coaching on the floor. And it's actually more important for the coach to step back and let those guys kind of solve the problem. With this particular group, Mitch has to take more of a hands-on role in their offensive process. Just spamming Fox against OG Anunoby, one of the best defenders in the league, when he's got a high ankle sprain. And have you seen the numbers from before his ankle sprain to after are catastrophically different. His numbers have fallen off of a cliff. He's not the same guy. There needs to be more of an intentionality towards.
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24: The long wait is over and the World Cup is finally here. 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My name is Jackson Feltz, and I am joined today by former All-American, national champion in North Carolina, and Sounders captain Danny Jackson. We are counting you down to kickoff between Mexico and South Africa in the World Cup's first match. Danny, the three countries of the United States, Mexico, and Canada were awarded this World Cup here in 2026, almost 8 years ago to the day. The excitement has built every single moment since that 8 years ago, and here we are, this grand tournament beginning momentarily.
1: Counting down the days, counting down the weeks we have over the last few years, waiting for this day where the game starts, this tournament starts in the iconic Mexico City Stadium, the place that Maradona won his World Cup in 1986, the place that Pelé won his World Cup in 1970. And the question in this year, in 2026, which of the players, Mbappe, Kane, Yamal, Messi, Ronaldo, which player is going to stand up strong for their country as Messi did in 2022 to carry Argentina to that World Championship trophy? For these teams, for these fans, it's an incredible start of 6 weeks of soccer where we get to have 104 games over 39 days. We're all excited.
24: We certainly are. It's an expanded tournament this year. And moving forward, the first game starting in Mexico City Stadium between one of the hosts, Mexico, and South Africa today. And Danny, it's a stadium that has seen, as you mentioned, many tremendous games and many tremendous talents over the years. Obviously home to some elite clubs around that country as well. And this will be another chapter beginning today. And fitting that it is the opening stadium here of World Cup 2026 because of that history, because of everything that has happened in that building, as you mentioned, 1986 being one of them.
1: It's the first nation that's ever hosted three tournaments. It's the first time that a city has hosted three opening games of a World Cup. And certainly the government of Mexico have given the people a day off. It's a national holiday, as it should be. It's going to be packed in the stadium today. 80,000 screaming fans at 7,200 feet. It's thin air. It's hot. It's going to be muggy. And it's going to be a real challenge for South Africa to face what will be a barrage of noise. And a group of players that have found some confidence over the last few months. And results are coming their way. They need to get over the curse of getting past the fifth game, which has been there for many, many World Cups. It's what's talked about around the country. Can they get past the round of 16, get beyond? And certainly the last time they did that in the round of eight was in Mexico in 1986.
24: You know, Danny, the history of this tournament is obviously quite long. 1930 was the first ever World Cup. And we saw Uruguay hosting that one. And it has evolved over the years with the participants, with how the knockout rounds work. And now here we are in this new 48-team tournament where you have now more groups. You have more teams. Here in Group A, we'll mention quickly, Mexico, South Africa are here in Group A. It also includes South Korea and Czechia. You have this June 11th match between these clubs for Mexico. On June 18th, they will face South Korea. And then on June 24th, Czechia. And then for South Africa, they will face Czechia on June 18th. And then South Korea on the 24th. Currently, of course, this being the first game, I'll tell you that for each game, our standings and bracket update is brought to you by the Home Depot. 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And Danny, you mentioned 1986. And I think that everybody listening, everybody watching, everybody taking in the World Cup around the globe will have their memories of this tournament. And as we can step back for a moment and recognize not only the history, the stakes that have led to this, and everybody brings their different story and their different perspective in from their longtime history watching the tournament.
1: Well, for me, it was the 1986 World Cup. I was 6 years old watching players like Maradona, who just took control of this entire World Cup, obviously won it and lifted the trophy at the end with a 3-2 win over West Germany. But it was a quarter-final game against England that is seared into the memory of all English fans. The hand of God, the famous or infamous hand of God for that first goal. And then obviously what I would consider the best and the greatest World Cup goal ever scored by Maradona and any player to score that second goal and to win that quarterfinal here at the Mexico City Stadium was that game as well. And it's interesting, we all build up to it. We listen to all these podcasts. We listen to all these accounts of people. And I think the exciting thing is kids who will watch the games for the first time, who will be exposed to the World Cup, they'll have some iconic players to watch. The sixth World Cup for Messi, the sixth World Cup for Ronaldo will be their last. This is a chance for those young kids to feel energized, watch these players. And then you've got the 18-year-olds and the 20-year-olds like Yamal coming through, obviously off the back of a Euro Championships win 2 years ago. He's a player that's going to be around on the world stage for many years to come. So it is building memories. 6 billion people will watch this tournament around the world over the next 39 days. And the question really is which of the big players can step up and win it?
2: Well, I remember when in my formative years and my first year consciously really taking in the World Cup with a fully formed brain was in 2002. And seeing the United States actually make a run and get to a quarterfinal, which in recent history is the best finish the United States have had. And I am sure there are many American soccer fans, maybe many soccer fans in general across the globe, wondering for the United States. This is supposed to be the golden generation, and the expectation is there that you can get back to that level of 2002 in a team that inspired me to become a major soccer fan, can inspire that next generation, can inspire that next group of soccer fans so that you get another golden generation. The hopes of the Americans, of Christian Pulisic, and of all those star players are there to hopefully make a run this year.
1: Well, the question is can these players take the pressure? There is a lot of pressure on these players. Obviously, one of the best coaches in the world in Pochettino. That was an incredible hire to bring him in about 2 years ago to prepare for this World Cup, to prepare mentally for this World Cup, because it's going to be draining on a variety of levels. Mexico will feel that today, the expectation of a country on their shoulders. Can they perform today? And then the US obviously come into tomorrow's game against Paraguay. To get off to a good start in any tournament, especially the World Cup, is key. Mexico will want to get 3 points a day to give themselves that kind of runway to go in their last two group games. And the US, of course, will be hammered by the coaching staff. Is get 3 points, don't underestimate Paraguay. But that's going to be the same rhythm. We have all these countries settled in now. They're getting acclimated to the weather, to the environment, the time difference, and all the fans. That's what I'm so excited about. You talk about the memories of each other. The fans coming to this continent, to Canada, to the US, to Mexico, they'll be visiting places they never would have thought they would visit to follow their team. The Argentinians rode a bike to come into Kansas City where their home base is. They landed last week when the team landed. 10 people on a bike coming from South America through Central America. These are the things you'll get. You'll get the orange of the Netherlands. You'll get the yellow and blue of Sweden. You'll get the Scottish in their kilts, drinking beer, celebrating with each other, arms around each set of fans. Just the color, the energy, seeing the South African players come into the stadium. They were dancing. The players were dancing. The Bafana, the boys were doing their thing coming in. It just shows the excitement. It's not just the players who have been looking forward to this for months and years. It's the fans, and they get a chance to see something pretty special.
2: Well, you mentioned the Argentine bike riders. I would love to know how it was getting through the Darien Gap. That must have been an adventure for sure. All right, let's start taking a deeper look into Mexico, South Africa, with kickoff coming up in just about 20 minutes. Danny, let's first dive into these lineups. What is the Mexican national team throwing out there with their lineup today?
1: Well, we think it'll be a 4-1-4-1. Might shift to a 4-3-3. It's Rangel in goal. It's Reyes, Montes, Vasquez, and Gallardo are your back four. Lira will sit in front. It'll be Alvarado, Gutierrez, Fidalgo, Quiñones, and then their main man, Jimenez, up front as their number nine.
2: And for South Africa, their captain, Ronwen Williams, is in goal. Mudau and Okan, Sibisi, Mosbaki, and Modiba are their back line of five in this 5-3-2 lineup. Mohokena, Yaya Sithole, and Adams are their midfield three with Reyners and Lyle Foster, a powerful forward, their starting strikers. This is a matchup between Mexico and South Africa.
24: Africa, by the way, that started the 2010 World Cup as well in South Africa. And South Africa got a great result, a 1-1 final there in that game, with Mexico being the favorites. We will see if South Africa can get another result this coming in Mexico City Stadium, where, as we see, it is about 99% Mexico fans, if not higher, for this leading game here in FIFA World Cup 2026. We are going to dive deeper into both of the clubs, and we are going to start breaking down the first game here of this year's World Cup. 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
3: The New York Knicks are one win away from an NBA championship after completing the greatest comeback in NBA Finals history. They were down 29 and came all the way back to defeat the Spurs 107-106. OG Anunoby had the tip in after a Jalen Brunson miss that gave New York the lead with 1.2 seconds left. Anunoby also hit 7 threes and ended with 33 points. Brunson was the leading scorer of the game with 36 points. Game 5 will be on Saturday back in San Antonio. The Stanley Cup Final continues on Thursday with Game 5 between the Hurricanes and the Golden Knights. The puck is set to drop at 8 Eastern and the series is tied at 2 apiece. The FIFA World Cup also starts on Thursday with two matches out of Group A. First, Mexico takes on South Africa at 3 Eastern. Then South Korea takes on Czechia at 10 Eastern. And in baseball, the White Sox held on 2-1 against the Braves. Chicago is in first place in the AL Central.
4: A lockdown is over at the Pentagon after a reported hazardous materials incident. Pentagon spokesman Sean Parnell said normal operations have resumed after testing confirmed no hazard existed. Earlier, he confirmed that systems within the Pentagon detected an air quality issue, necessitating precautionary measures until we determine its significance. President Trump is now canceling new strikes on Iran in a Truth Social post today. He said his decision is based on the fact that discussions with Iran have been brought to the highest level of Iranian leadership and approved. He went on to say that the final points have been, in both concept and great detail, approved by all parties involved. This comes after the U.S. and Iran have traded strikes throughout the week. Earlier today, Trump vowed to hit Iran very hard tonight, while also threatening to take over Iran's oil infrastructure points. The World Cup is kicking off today with the global soccer tournament taking place in North America for the first time since 1994. The opening game is in Mexico City, where Tony Waterman reports the excitement has been building.
5: Things were pretty quiet yesterday morning, but by last night, you had fans that were out on the streets in their team jerseys, cheering, chanting, really hyping themselves up ahead of today's game.
4: Mexico is taking on South Africa. The U.S. team kicks off the tournament tomorrow against Paraguay in Los Angeles. The World Cup features 48 countries from around the world and will be held in 16 cities across North America, with 11 of them in the U.S. Thousands of people in the Midwest and Great Lakes regions remain without electricity following powerful storms. NBC's Shaquille Brewster reports that yesterday, strong thunderstorms passed through the Chicago area, where strong winds shattered windows and toppled huge trees.
6: This severe weather is still in the forecast for today, where there's another round of threats. We're talking about more dangerous wind, more thunderstorms, even possible tornadoes, and the system is expected to hit some major transportation hubs.
4: The severe weather threat shifts now into the Ohio Valley and the Northeast, affecting more than 125 million people. I'm Chris Caraggio.
24: 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My name is Jackson Feltz, and I'm alongside former national champion, All-American at North Carolina, and former Sounders captain Danny Jackson. We are breaking down the first match of World Cup 2026, South Africa in Mexico City Stadium, facing one of the host countries, Mexico, today, kicking off here in just a few moments. Let's take a look quickly at the injury situation for both of these clubs. There is a couple news and notes to mention. Santiago Jimenez for the Mexican national team, one of their better players, he's been recovering from an ankle injury suffered late October, which eventually required surgery. He returned to AC Milan, but he is not starting today. He is on the bench. For South Africa, important to note that defender Aubry Madiba, head coach Hugo Bruce, confirmed that his first choice left back is available. He was getting some special treatment in trainings to be ready to go, but he is starting at left back today. Danny, let's start with Mexico. What stands out about one of the host countries in this year's World Cup?
1: Well, I think expectations are high, especially coming into the results of the last couple of 5 months. A 5-1 win against Serbia as a last kind of warm-up game for the tournament gave this country and gave these players a sense of confidence that they can do more than the expectation. We mentioned this curse of the fifth game. You know, they've not got past to the round of 16 to the round of 8 since 1986 when they hosted this tournament. So they'll look back as their two best results through a tournament in 1970 and 1986 are the years that they hosted. So can they do that again? They've got players like Jimenez, who scores in England, who's their main guy. Obviously, they come off results with the Gold Cup, the Nations Cup last year. So it is a team that has some experience in the back line. Reyes, Montes, Vasquez, Gallardo. They're going to create a real anchor in front of Rangel, who, with Ochoa, the enigmatic, experienced goalkeeper for Mexico, he's at 150-plus caps. He's on the bench. Rangel comes in as the goalkeeper. And, of course, as we mentioned, Brian Gutierrez, U.S.-born, played for Chicago Fire, is now playing here domestically. He gets to play in the middle of the park. But I think it's expectations from a country who live and breathe the game. And the question is, can they get it done against what will be an energized South African team trying to get something going in their history of soccer?
2: You mentioned Rangel. You know, the other news about their goalkeeper situation, Luis Angel Malhon, he suffered a ruptured Achilles tendon, ruled out for the World Cup. That was a while back. So certainly Mexico right now, they looked at their goalkeeper position. They looked at what is Ochoa's sixth World Cup. He is available. He is on the roster, but it's not Ochoa starting in goal. Mexico's current FIFA ranking updated of today is 14 across the globe. And as you mentioned, Javier Aguirre, their 67-year-old former midfielder with the national team, now their head coach. He has coached the Mexican national team twice before. This now his third run with the program as they look to get their best finish here in World Cup 2026. Let's go over to South Africa, meanwhile. Their FIFA ranking for Bafana, as you mentioned, is 60th across the globe. They have Hugo Bruce, their head coach, the 74-year-old Belgian who's been managing since 1988, including being at the helm of the South African national team for the last 5 years. What stands out about this South Africa team?
1: Well, let's go back to their qualification. They were deducted 3 points right before their final game because a player was ineligible, actually did play. They had to go into that final game getting a win. They got it. Nigeria got the win, but not enough. And they managed to squeak it out at the end. And they come in as a host in 2010, as you mentioned, the first game being against Mexico in that 1-1 game. They are a team that's got some experience. Lyle Foster's got experience over in England. But it's going to be many players built around the basics of defending, being compact. Are they going to drop a low block? Are Mexico going to be patient enough to work through that low block? Because South Africa, if they can squeak out a point here at the Mexico City Stadium in front of 80,000 screaming fans, that'll be a result they will celebrate, and that will set them up well for their future games. So for South Africa, I think a draw, a point, is a great result. Mexico, the expectation is they get the win. Can they break down what will be most likely a disciplined, compact group of players?
2: You look at right now the fact that there is history here. 2010 World Cup in South Africa began with these two teams playing, and South Africa got the 1-1 result. They are certainly looking for a similar result today. There is a long history for both of these countries, so we want to take a moment to talk about that before we get to kickoff, because this is the first game of World Cup 2026. We are looking at Mexico City Stadium playing host to South Africa and Mexico here in the first match of this biggest tournament that we have ever seen, both in teams and certainly in viewership. This will be a massive, massive event. We will take a break. We will come back and we will share those long histories and make final keys to the match for Mexico, South Africa. 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
7: 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The Hurricanes will host the Golden Knights for Game 5.
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24: 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Jackson Feltz alongside the former All-American and national champion at North Carolina, Danny Jackson, as we are moments away from the first game of World Cup 2026, Mexico hosting South Africa at Mexico City Stadium. Let's go over the history between these countries. For Mexico, Andres Guardado is their longest time player. He has 180 caps with the Mexican national team. Just finished playing last year with Club León. Javier Chicharito Hernandez has the most goals in Mexico history with 52. For Mexico in the World Cup, 18 appearances, the first coming in the first ever World Cup in 1930. Their best finish was in the quarterfinals twice, in 1970 and then in 1986 as well, when they hosted the most recent World Cup in 2022. They finished third in Group C behind Argentina and Poland. They missed out on the knockout stage. So now here, they look to both get out of the group and make a deep run. For South Africa, Aaron Mohokeno has the most caps in their national team history with 107. Their most goals is former Ajax, Porto, and briefly West Ham forward Benny McCarthy with 31. They've been in the World Cup four times this year and then previously in 1998, 2002, and 2010 when they hosted. They have never passed the group stage in any of those tournaments. Danny, before we head to kickoff at Mexico City Stadium, what are your keys to the match between these two clubs?
1: Well, let's start with South Africa. Winless in five come into this game, so it's about building some confidence throughout the game and being disciplined from the start. They do not want to give up anything early against a buoyant Mexican team where they'll be behind 80,000 screaming fans. So can South Africa be disciplined? Can they jump on counterattacks when they're given the opportunity, nick a goal? But as we said, a point here at the Mexico City Stadium would be a great result and a great start for the Bafana. For Mexico, it's about patience. You're going to get chances, but you're going to be frustrated at times. Can you work through that frustration and be patient and try and nick that goal? And that's through execution in the final third. Can Jimenez get that goal? He's their main man. He's won goals and scored goals in major competitions before. He's going to be the guy that they're going to rely on. Can they manage the pressure? Are they going to be able to manage the expectations of an entire country as the host nation opening up this particular tournament using their width, their speed is where they need to be? But most importantly, can they use some of the players who are going to be exciting? Mora is a young 17-year-old on the bench. Is he going to come on and do something special as Yamal did back in the Euros a couple of years ago? Exciting stuff. The crowd's ready. I think we're ready, Jackson, to get this tournament going.
2: We certainly are. For Mexico, Danny, Gold Cup champions 13 times, most recently coming in 2023 and 2025. They were also CONCACAF Nation League champions in 2025. They are certainly coming into this tournament on a roll, playing host. You would imagine that there is an enormous amount of confidence, both in and outside the club, in that stadium right now, for this tournament as a whole for Mexico.
1: Yeah, let's take a step back again. The aura of this stadium, the memories of Maradona winning a World Cup here, Pelé winning a World Cup. And what Mexico want to do is not have the memories be about other nations, other players. They want it to be about their nation, about their players. Who's going to stand up today and be remembered for years to come? The crowd's excited. We know that the national holiday that the government has provided, certainly around the capital, it's going to be hot, it's going to be muggy, it's going to be humid. The question is here is, can Mexico absorb that pressure and use it in a positive way and get ahead in this goal and get some goals and really build this tournament from the beginning?
2: 8 years ago to the day.

What a moment. Alejandro Fernandez singing the Mexico national anthem before that. Tyler with the South Africa national anthem. We're ready to go. We're so happy to have your company. The moment is here. Ian Dark and Landon Donovan will be on the call for you next.

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1: Welcome along and stand by for 39 days of emotional football, drama, shocks, joy, and heartbreak, with half of the planet seemingly watching on. There is a manic fervor here at the famous Azteca, whose history

0: is so intertwined with that of the World Cup. Think Pelé, think Maradona, those brilliant Brazilians of 1970. What's going to unfold, I wonder, this year? There's the VAR room, sure to play a big part with Nicolas Gayle in charge in there, with several assistants to help him as well. We've got Mark Clattenburg standing by in case of any controversy. Surely there won't be any, not at the World Cup. But this could be good. Repeat of the 2010 opening game as well. There's the Mexico lineup. Raul Rangel preferred to the World Cup legend Memo Ochoa in goal. The captain, Alvarez, is left out here. 17-year-old sensation Alberto Mora is on the bench today. Raul Jimenez, in his fourth World Cup, gets his first start, and he hopes his first goal as well. Gutierrez, he used to play for Chicago Fire, in the lineup as well. He's been in form in the prep game, South Africa. Well, the young Chicago Fire star, Umpagazazi, gets a start here. Ron Wend Williams, the goalkeeper for the last 12 years. Mokwena's the heartbeat of the team in midfield. And Lyle Foster, just relegated from the English Premier League with Burnley, will be expected to provide some goal threat. Ikram Reyna's a maybe slightly surprising selection in what looks quite an attacking lineup. Just seething atmosphere, Landon. Of course, you know the World Cup. You scored 5 goals in the World Cup in 12 appearances. But you can just feel the tingle almost got you here.
1: Yeah, and I also know this stadium very well, and it is a daunting place to play. This place was packed 3 hours before the game. When we arrived at 7 a.m., there were thousands and thousands of people outside waiting to get in. Mexico has been waiting for this moment for a long time.
0: Making history today as the first country ever to be hosts on 3 occasions. And this is the biggest stadium officially now of this World Cup, holding 80,800, just 200 more than the MetLife near New York, which will stage the final, of course, in mid-July. But there are going to be many, many turns and twists in the road before then. Such great form since. Mexico are big favourites. There's Raul Jimenez, who has been in the shadows at World Cups, really, in the past. Keeps getting selected, never in the starting lineup until now. And he's just announced, or it's been announced, he's moving back to his old club, Wolverhampton Wanderers. Mexico in green amid some mayhem here at the Aztec. For Mexico, as we expected, except perhaps Reyes getting the nod at right back ahead of Sanchez. Mexico have been in good form leading into this London, 8 games unbeaten, and they've played some decent opponents like Belgium and Portugal and Ghana along the way.
1: Yeah, and actually prior to that, they were in poor form, and there was a lot of dismay amongst the Mexican fans, the media. But they've turned that around. Javier Aguirre's done a great job getting them confident and ready as we head into what will be the biggest moment in all of these players' career.
0: As Reyes spreading the play to Vasquez, who plays in Italy for Genoa. It's an automatic pick for Mexico these days. Lira preferred to the captain, Alvarez. In midfield, Alvarez was waiting to make his 100th appearance for Mexico. He'll have to wait a bit longer. What an atmosphere.
1: When I've been here a number of times, Ian, I've never seen it like this.
0: Here's Reyes for the Mexicans. Alvarado looking to skip inside. For the first time, Jaden Adams gets involved for South Africa. One of six Mamelodi Sundown players in the South African lineup, and that club played at the Club World Cup in the United States last year and did pretty well as well, beating the Asian champions Osan. They only lost 4-3 to Borussia Dortmund, drew with the good Brazilian side Fluminense. So South Africa, I think, are to be respected.
1: You know, interestingly, Ian, too, when you come to Azteca, there are a few things besides the team you're playing against that are against you. One is the altitude, two, the smog, three, the crowd. South Africa, a lot of these players actually play in South Africa, and they play at altitude. They've also been here for 10 days, so they are acclimated. That is not a big advantage. The other thing is South Africa actually like to have the ball, and they will do a good job of forcing Mexico out of their comfort zone. Mexico want to press, but South Africa are okay having the ball and killing the game a little bit that way.
0: To turn it inside. I've noticed early on South Africa, when Mexico have the ball, go to five at the back.
1: Certainly a foul by Modiba there, and these are dangerous situations. And South Africa have conceded a number of goals lately on corner kicks and set pieces. Mexico in their last game against Serbia before the World Cup scored a couple goals on set pieces, so this will be a big part of the game tonight.
0: Could be the left foot of Alvarado, though there is the alternative. And it was Reyes, so it wasn't that good.
1: It's a bit ambitious, trying to shoot from there.
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5: He's played a lot of difficult environments, but nothing like this. Fourth time in the World Cup for South Africa, they've yet to get beyond the group stage. Montez.

Vasquez. And Quiñones, who's recently been the top scorer in the Saudi League with a last-day hat-trick. Perfecto Vega today on the left-hand side by Mexico.

0: think the crowd wanted a corner there. One of the new regulations and interpretations will be that the VAR can take a look, and if an attacking corner is given wrongly, it can be turned into a goal kick.
1: Well, it should work the other way, because I believe that was a corner kick, and that would have been a massive advantage for Mexico again.
0: Cesar Montes into Israel Reyes. Cabrera with a little flick on. World Cup for Jesus Gallardo. He's a quality performer really in that position. Third World Cup in charge of Mexico for Javier Aguirre. And incidentally, he and his opposite number, Hugo Gross, played against each other in the 1986 World Cup. So Torres caught up there.

0: possess the ball. The one thing you cannot do is turn the ball over. It falls to Quiñones, and Williams is going to want that one back. Good first touch. Quiñones cuts inside on his preferred right foot. Good strike. Williams can't get his legs shut fast enough. 1-0 to Mexico.
1: And the coach's decision to play Quiñones and not Vega on that side has paid off as well. Fantastic piece of work, by the way, by Eric Lira to win that ball off Sidole and set up the opportunity, exactly the start Mexico wanted. What can South Africa do about that? They've been pretty much at sixes and sevens so far. It's Jimenez again, but the referee's going to pull the play back. Down missed his challenge there.
0: Well, a little scrappy from South Africa now. They're obviously rattled, but there's a little cat and mouse going on here, Ian. South Africa do want to play, and Mexico, with all the energy and all the momentum from the crowd, have come out pressing. A couple times South Africa have broken the pressure and has put Mexico on their heels. But again, one thing you can't do, which Sotola just did, is turn the ball over in your own end. Mexico feast off that. If you're going to make them score the hard way. That was much too easy.
1: Hugo Broos, the head coach, has been in charge for 5 years. He will retire after this championship. And I think it's fair to say, Landon, the South African side, Bafana Bafana, as they're known, they've not settled yet.

0: Just have to watch the counters, Mexico, but a great start for them. And don't forget the US opens its World Cup facing off against Paraguay tomorrow on Fox. Our coverage starting at 6 p.m. Eastern, that's 3 p.m. Pacific. And I would imagine, and you'd hope, that the nation will be glued to that.
1: Absolutely.
0: John Strong and Stuart Holden on the call for that US match.
1: I also think it's not too early to say, Ian, South Africa have to be careful here. If you lose the game 1-0, you lose by a goal, it doesn't kill your hopes for the rest of the tournament, but you lose by 3-4-5, that can put you in a big hole, as goal differential could be a deciding factor as to which teams go through.
0: Another set piece to defend for the South Africans here. And Jimenez was up for that one as well. Didn't quite get over it to direct his header forwards. He is useful in the air for sure. Gianni Infantino, president of FIFA, watching on the left-hand side after all the showpiece of the opening ceremony. I think there's a bit of the smoke from that still lingering, isn't it, out there?
1: It might be smog.

link-up play down that side by Gallardo and Quiñones. Gutierrez is looking to latch onto this one. He scored a very good goal in one of the build-up games from long range. No surprise to see him make the starting lineup.

0: control that. They struggled in the build-up to this game, lost and drew with Panama at home, and then drew a 0-0 with Nicaragua as well, and then a 1-1 draw behind closed doors with Jamaica. The coach wasn't really very amused with the battle. This with confidence not that high, and he's showing.
1: As we see a foul here against Fidalgo, and you know, part of the challenge, Ian, is they've broken Mexico a few times as Mexico's come to press, but then they want to go fast and try to hit the killer pass. What they need is to get into Mexico's end, have some of the ball. There's a replay of the goal by Quiñones.
0: That's the referee's view of it, by the way, the ref cam. This is a high-tech World Cup. You know, there are even avatars of the players generated by AI.
1: I never heard that.
0: Yeah. South Africa needed to get through the first 20 minutes playing away from home in an atmosphere like this with a team of players who've never played in the World Cup before, none of them, but they conceded early, and really they did press the self-destruct button a bit with that play.
1: Yeah, and Ian, across the world for the history of time, you say don't give them anything early. Let's make them earn it, and South Africa unfortunately gave Mexico a goal, and now they've got an uphill battle.
0: Here's Mokwena. He usually plays every minute in that midfield, a key player for them. He hasn't been able to get into it yet. Now Modiba. And the cross is easily cut out. And there's the first yellow card of this World Cup, and there can't really be too many complaints about it. It's Mokwena who gets the yellow card.
1: Yeah, Mexico do a good job playing out of pressure, and Fidalgo, good first touch, that's by Mokwena. It's absolutely a yellow card.
0: South Africa nearly got themselves qualification. They were deducted 3 points for playing Mokwena when he was supposed to be banned against Lesotho. That got turned into a 3-0 defeat, but they made it to this World Cup anyway by the skin of their teeth on the last day. Modiba. And Ample Basani plays for Chicago Fire. Will be playing in the All-Star game. Mokwena.
1: And again, that's what I was talking about, Ian. They do a good job to break the initial line of pressure. You don't have to go fast. Get in Mexico's end, make them defend a little bit. And you can rest a little bit when you have the ball. Just a little immaturity from South Africa.
0: I think they've started off with what you might call a sort of football equivalent of the yips that you get in golf.
1: Well, you can't blame them, right? I mean, you come into this environment, you play in the opening match of the World Cup. Mexico, by the way, are a very good team. It's not easy, but they're not making it any easier on themselves.
0: South Korea and Czechia also in this group. They play in Guadalajara tonight with coverage starting at 9 o'clock Eastern on Fox Sports 1. Czechia, who had to come through the playoffs to make it battle-hardened by that. Jackie Oakley and Warren Barton will be calling that match for you. It's going to be quite busy the next 5.5 weeks. There are quite a lot of games to be played. 72 in the group phase alone. 12 groups, top two go through, and the 8 best third places. Wales to approval from the big Azteca crowd. I've been delighted with this Mexican start. Quiñones looking nice Jackson Sharp fancy his chances. He's got a stack of goals in Saudi Arabia. Confidence high.
1: Well, the first touch is excellent, but he should have slid in Fidalgo there, who was running alongside that South African back line. Can't blame him for being a little selfish there after the first goal, but that could have been a big chance for Mexico.
0: There's Manuel Ochoa waiting to take part on what would be his sixth World Cup. That would also be true of Lionel Messi and Cristiano Ronaldo at this World Cup. But Ochoa in the past has been quite brilliant for Mexico on many occasions. Ludao

Beckham. South Africa just trying to plot a pathway into this game somehow. And that's better from them. No doubt coming inside this time.

0: was excellent again by South Africa to break pressure. And again, the link-up play after that got their lines crossed. And Ludell forced a foul there to stop the play.
1: With the heat and humidity expected, one of the new things of this World Cup will be a hydration break, and that will be coming up quite shortly. Quinones again, getting the best with Sotoli again. Jimenez with the little layoff. Mexico with a nice rhythm about their work. Alvarado loves to cut in onto his left foot all the time. The officials are trying to make this World Cup one where the dark arts are pounced upon, the ball is in play more often. All that's to be applauded. Let's see how it plays out.

see them again at that point. Towards Reyners. And Van Gaal made a bit of a mess of it. Reyners plays it back into the middle. That could have been something for South Africa. They're claiming a handball. Only Reyners is really, mind you. Here's Mokwena.

0: Gutierrez, the latest to find his way into the book. Incidentally, second yellow cards will go to VAR to just check that the decision was spot on, so that somebody isn't sent off mistakenly. That's a new thing as well. There's a lot to keep tabs of here.
1: Yeah, a nervy moment from Rangel there too.
0: Yeah, wasn't it?
1: It's like the ball just got away from him. Now, first opportunity really for South Africa to attack. Can they make the most of these opportunities that should be few and far between today?
0: Need the right delivery here. And one thing the refereeing community at this World Cup do not want is any of the ugly skirmishing which has somewhat marred football around the world in more recent times. Could have been better, the free kick, in truth. It's time now for the hydration break, and this hydration break is powered by Powerade. And going into that break, Mexico feeling very happy with that goal scored by Julian Quiñones. They lead by a goal to nil as the players take their refreshment.
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0: Welcome back. The players have taken their 3-minute water break. Ian Dark and Landon Donovan with you for the opening game of the 2026 World Cup at the famous Azteca Stadium in Mexico City. And Mexico co-host leading South Africa by a goal to nil.
1: And Ian, we were just saying during the hydration break, outside of giving away the goal, South Africa haven't been terrible. They've limited the chances, but they've only completed 3 passes in the final third compared to Mexico's 16. So if they get here and they can complete some passes, they'll create some chances, but they need to settle down a little bit when they break that first line of pressure.
0: Ocon to feed it wide. In his 8th cap, they've got about 12 players in this squad with 10 caps or under. So this is a rarefied atmosphere indeed for them. No play on words intended, this being the altitude of Mexico City. And as Landon was telling you, South Africa have been training even higher than that at Pachuca. And of course a lot of their players from Johannesburg, which is pretty high itself. So the altitude factor maybe not quite as big as it often is with the Mexicans. Looking for the quick break. Fidalgo did some good work in the build-up there. Quiñones with the layback. Here he is again. Had a bright first half, crowned by that goal. Mexico have just got to be careful of a careless moment at the back, haven't they?
1: Yeah, it feels comfortable right now for Mexico, but I've seen it many times and been involved in many games, especially in World Cups, where one lapse of concentration and this game is 1-1.
0: Gallardo inside to Quiñones. Oh, that's nice work. Gutierrez here. Got an angle for the shot. It was good work. An important block by Sitole. Bright from Mexico. Who in the past have often flattered to deceive at World Cups. 7 times in a row they went out in the round of 16 and were out at the group stage last time. A little bit unluckily because they got 4 points. Alvarado. Nicely worked. And then Reyes with the cross, which is too near to Ronwyn Williams. Williams, who was on Tottenham Hotspur's books as a kid, made his career elsewhere, and one of the many Mamelodi Sundown players in this squad.

Vasquez with the header. Now Lira. If Mexico top this group, they could in theory stay in Mexico City or in Mexico itself right the way through to the quarterfinals. If everything went to form, they might play England here in the round of 16. But I think we're getting ahead of ourselves. Quite a lot ahead of ourselves.

0: Montes. Mexican players like to give themselves nicknames, or the fans do. Montes is El Cachorro, the puppy. Don't ask me to explain. The other players could probably tell you. You didn't have a nickname, did you, Landon?
1: Oh, I had a lot, but not appropriate for TV.
0: Not for broadcast,
1: no. Especially from the Mexican fans and players.
0: Well, you're getting a very, considering all the goals you scored against Mexico, you're getting a very warm reception from the fans around here. Maybe they forgot.
1: I appreciated it.
0: It's Modiba here with a good-looking opportunity, not really taken.
1: Yeah,
0: to get a good cross, and he's claiming there was a handball there.
1: I think he was offside as well.
0: Yeah.
1: Looks like the linesman put his flag up. Yeah, just off. They've caught the Mexican fullbacks a couple times on either side with that kind of run, checking two and then taking off behind. So Mexico do need to be a little careful as they're pressing and trying to get a lot of pressure on the ball. That ball in behind can be dangerous.
0: This opening game, a repeat of the 2010 opener, played at Soccer City in Soweto, where South Africa went ahead with a quite brilliant goal from Sefiwe Shabalala, who was the son of a Soweto taxi driver. And Rafa Márquez equalized for Mexico after 79 minutes. Márquez was tipped to become the next coach after Aguirre. Careless from the Mexicans that time. Is Mokwena. Mando Kazi. He scored a brilliant volley goal in one of the build-up matches against Panama to no avail. Slipping the right ball through Lyle Foster here. And it's not his first errant pass in the first half. And I think we're past the stage fright stage now, aren't we? Rudy Voller there, the German striker, among others.
1: Ian, there have been some really good moments from South Africa, but their body language, actually, after the mistakes, is really bad. They look like a team that's been struggling of late.
0: What can South Africa come up with this time? Here's Alvarado. He asked a bit too much of Reyes, really.

0: feet to Navarro. Gutierrez to play it inside. Fidalgo. And then Quiñones, he thought of the shot. Gallardo puts the face to goal. Big interception now from Williams. Otherwise, that could have easily been two.
1: And Williams did really well, but I thought Gallardo was going to hit this first time. You see Jimenez behind the back line. And actually would have liked to see one of the Mexican players run across the near post. Made it a little too easy for Williams.
0: Just get the feeling as this goes on, don't you, that the Mexicans might just need the comfort blanket of a second goal. Tonight, by the way, the premiere of the FIFA World Cup 2026 after-hours show with James Corden on Fox at midnight local time. Lira. Does a good job at the base of that Mexican midfield. Here he is on the ball again. Give me it. Let me keep the ball in Mexican possession.
1: He's better in when he's a line higher like he is right now. Let the three center backs and the wing backs build, and then he can receive it in here and face forward. He has to turn back, he does, but he's better when he's a line higher, so they get another number into the attack.

0: to Ramhel in the end, hoping that Jimenez could do something with that one, but Ocon beats him in the air. Ocon is one of the few European-based players with South Africa, who plays in the second tier in Germany with Hannover. Udall. Mbokazi. A good-looking ball in, and that could have resulted in something with Lyle Foster there.
1: It's a little too easy through the Mexican back line. Foster just sneaking in between the two center backs. There's that dive down by Williams to his left. Again, a runner across the near post freezes Williams there, doesn't allow him to guess and get down so easily.
0: First time, by the way, that South Africa has failed to have a shot in the opening half an hour of a World Cup game. We've still got time to do something about this scoreline.

0: can be a bit hit and miss on that right hand side, but the coach likes him. Hidalgo plays in Spain for Real Betis. Some of the build-up just a little laboured from Mexico, and the press and the challenge on Lira means that possession is turned over. He wants a free kick for that. He's not getting it. Or is he?
1: Yeah, I think he is. The referee's, he's blown the whistle late quite a few times here. This is really a needless challenge from South Africa. They had Lira under pressure after a poor first touch and could have got possession back.
0: It's Satoli, isn't it, with the challenge? He does rather clatter into him. He did look a free kick, you're right, Landon. Sun's come out. It's quite a cloudy, rainy morning when we arrived. And as Lana was telling you, it was about 6:30, 7 o'clock in the morning, and the place was absolutely packed with kickoff, what, 6-7 hours away. Traffic jams. Kingless from Mexico, Lira with the left, here he is again. Gutierrez plays it wide. They've not quite built on that good start, have they?
1: No, you know what's happened a bit too, Ian, is the field is drying up, and as the sun comes out, it gets harder and harder to play faster. So it feels like the ball's been stuck a few times under players' feet or not traveling as fast. And that actually hurts the Mexican team.
0: Well, this used to be a terrible surface in days of old, the Azteca. The one that Brazil won the World Cup in 1970 with Pelé and Tostão, Gerson, Jairzinho, Rivelino and the rest. Pretty bumpy. Yeah, what a performance they produced on it. Into the cul-de-sac. Coming up, the Visa halftime show on Fox.
2: Check.
0: Alvarado. Lira to spread the play. Mudau's header, not that convincing. And here's him. His first ever World Cup goal by the goalkeeper Bronwyn Williams. He's done that twice in his first half to deny Jimenez.
1: And this is so difficult for a goalkeeper, because if Jimenez does redirect it, you've got to be ready to dive to your right. But you've also got to predict that he doesn't touch it and be ready to dive left. And Williams does both very well.
0: That might have been a tight call for offside had he gone in, because Williams wasn't to know that. Brilliant work from the long-time number one. Now, then, Quiñones again have a chance at the crowd. He does. He's blocked. He's come back out. And later again, Quiñones off the post. This time, that close to 2-0. And he has been the big thorn in South Africa's side in this first half. Julian Quiñones.
1: Well, I was just about to say how good he's been. Turns inside, gets the initial shot. The layoff here, you thought it was going to hit the back of the net. You see from the referee cam here, just off the woodwork. And South Africa dodge a bullet.
0: Quiñones got 33 goals in 31 matches for Al-Qadisiyah in Saudi Arabia. As I say, he was top goal scorer in the league with a hat-trick on the last night. And you've seen the kind of threat he can provide for Mexico here.
1: Every meaningful threat so far has come through him.
0: Reyna's here. Ball just given away a little too easily in a forward area by South Africa as they do try to build. Fidalgo to pick it up in the middle of the pitch. away by Ambrokasi. Reyners. Boudou is wide, right back. We will get the corner late on in the half.

0: it would be just like football if after the half we've had and the near misses for Mexico apart from the goal, if South Africa were to come up with an equaliser, that's a tale as old as time.
1: Certainly.
0: Back to Mokwena here. Cross is not a bad one. It's well defended by Mexico. Long-range effort from Mando Garzi. Can hit them. That was on the optimistic side from what? Best part of 40 yards. Seven times Mexico have featured in the opening game of the World Cup. They've never won any of them. They're definitely on course at the moment to change that. In fact, they were in the very first World Cup match ever played back in 1930, losing 4-1 to France.
1: You called that game, didn't you?
0: Yeah. I was already 50 then. Is Quiñones getting behind? Just a question, I think, of what Hugo Broos can say or do at half-time to maybe get South Africa into this game a bit more.
1: I'm actually quite curious, Ian, because, again, this World Cup is different, and we're going to hear this over and over. The eight best third-place teams will advance to the knockout stage. So if you're South Africa, you don't have to go crazy trying to get a point out of the game. Of course you want it. But it's much better losing one than 2 or 3 or 4-0. That could knock your hopes out right away. So I'll be curious how aggressive they are in trying to get that second goal. And we'll see that throughout the first round.
0: Nobody wants to lose the first game of the World Cup. It usually spells trouble. Didn't for Argentina 4 years ago, of course, when they lost to Saudi Arabia and ended up walking away with the trophy. There's exceptions to every rule. And 4 minutes of added time at the end of the half. Jimenez with the layoff. And Gallardo thought about the shot, does, and didn't get hold of it. It was blocked anyway on the way through. Winning his 123rd cap today.
1: I'm also curious, Ian, if the Mexican fans are going to be content at 1-0. You hear a little bit of whistling when South Africa has the ball. They're certainly going to encourage their team to press and try to get the second and third.
0: Modiba taking on Alvarado, who tracked back to help his defense here. Goal kick is the decision. South Africa look a bit cheesed off about it. But I think it's right, isn't it? Let's look.
1: No.
0: Nice.
1: I think we're even now because there was one that should have gone Mexico's way earlier.
0: Yeah. So they don't correct them if it's a defensive.
1: Right, I'm not
0: corner.
1: Sure.
0: That's a bit. Yeah.
1: Not sure why they did that.
0: Just attacking corners that can be wiped out, as it were, if it wasn't a corner in the first place. Done some good work, hasn't he, Raul Jimenez?
1: Yeah, there's so much
0: up a bit unlucky not to be on the score sheet.
1: Yeah, also there's so much value in a striker like that, Ian, because yes, he does all the scoring, but if South Africa press. Comes to his feet here. Mexico have an out, and he's really good at holding the ball and getting out of pressure.
0: Piece of play again here. Well, Alvarado.
1: Well, Gutierrez, I think
0: Gutierrez has come inside, yeah.
1: Quiñones again. It's just been so good, and you needed a little bit of composure. There are a number of things you could have done there. Drag it to your left, open your foot, and curl it inside the right post, roll it across to Raul Jimenez. But the one thing you can't do is let South Africa off the hook like that, and he knows it. Aguirre's not happy with that.
0: Yeah, he's seen it all in a very long coaching career. an amiable, unflashy coach who's definitely had Mexico moving the right way in more recent times. They've won three of the last four CONCACAF trophies available to them. And that after a rough spell where USA were having the upper hand. And that is half-time. One goal and other chances too, in truth, for South Africa. But the star of the half is Julian Quiñones with the goal. Mexico leading South Africa by a goal to nil at halftime. Analysis coming right up for you.
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6: 45 minutes in the books at Mexico City Stadium between Mexico and South Africa in this first game of FIFA World Cup 2026. Welcome back, everybody. Jackson Feltz alongside former All-American, former national champion, and Sounders captain Danny Jackson. Let's break down this first half between this game. It is a score of 1-0 right now. Julian Quiñones with a goal in the 9th minute to give Mexico their 1-0 lead. Danny, let's start with just your opening thoughts from the first 45 minutes.
7: Well, very much what we expected. Mexico will come out and try to enhance their energy from the crowd, put it on the field, and they did. They got a great start. They took advantage of a mistake, which is exactly what

0: subject to availability. Danny, we saw in that first 22 minutes before that first hydration break, we saw Mexico really on that front foot. The fifth minute forces a big, big save on a Jimenez shot. You mentioned him throughout the pregame show. What an impact that he has for Mexico. Let's talk about the goal, though. In the ninth minute, it is a big turnover leading to that goal from Quiñones.
1: Yep, it was good pressure. It was high press up the field. They took advantage of a shaky start by South Africa. They didn't look technically very solid. They didn't look confident. We talked about South Africa being winless in the five games coming into this World Cup. And Mexico with the crowd behind them, certainly the coach's press was get up them, push them high. They won the ball top of the 18-yard box. And then it was a rip shot from about 20 yards out as they won the ball. And for a goalkeeper, you know, one of my roommates when I played at Leeds United was a goalkeeper, Paul Robinson, that played in a World Cup as well. And I said, why is it always that the goalkeepers have such a hard time when the ball goes through their legs? And he says, the body just doesn't shift the legs side to side. It's always focused on forward and backwards. And the ball goes through the legs. The goalkeeper's got no chance. And obviously, Mexico get a perfect start in front of 80,000 fans.
0: You talked about how South Africa really worked their way into this game after that hydration break. You saw the chances come. Lyle Foster getting a header in the 38th minute, off target, but better from South Africa. And as we move in to sort of the keys to the second half, which we'll get to later on, we can talk about how that final 15 minutes of this second half went, the chances that South Africa created, and how Mexico, it really does feel like, Danny, that leading 1-0 right now, sooner rather than later, they're going to need a second goal.
1: They're going to need a second goal, and 1-0 always gives a chance to South Africa to come back and nick a goal from either a counterattack, which they showed they could get in behind at speed. Mexico going to be playing on the front foot. South Africa have had a couple of chances in behind. But the biggest thing as well is, we talk about the crowd, that could be an asset. But it can also be a negative. When you start to feel and hear some of the boos and some of the pressure, that the players are human. They get to feel that pressure. So the longer it stays 1-0, if South Africa can take some of that confidence they built in that final 15 minutes, apply that early in the second half, try and nick that goal, the crowd noise and the volume of confidence and energy will change markedly for these players.
0: This is the first match of FIFA World Cup 2026. Mexico at Mexico City Stadium, leading South Africa by a score of 1-0 with that ninth minute goal from Julian Quiñones. We'll get a break and we will get to some more keys to this second half as it is 1-0 Mexico. We will continue. 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

0: Welcome back to the halftime show. Mexico leading South Africa 1-0 in the first game of FIFA World Cup 2026. 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Jackson Feltz alongside national champion and All-American at North Carolina and former Sounders captain Danny Jackson. We are giving you all the insight here into this first half where Mexico got the 9th-minute goal from Julian Quiñones, leads 1-0 right now. Taking a look at some stats from that first half, Danny, expected goals, obviously one of the big new wave stats that we get here for soccer. And the expected goals from what I'm seeing, Danny, is 0.66 for Mexico, but only 0.06 for South Africa. And obviously, expected goals isn't the end-all be-all, but that certainly is one of the number of stats that I think we can point to as impactful from that first 45 minutes.
1: Yeah, I think possession at 57% for Mexico is how you dictate and control the game. 10 shots for Mexico. They've had some chances. Gutierrez towards the end of the game fluffed his lines going through when he got a feta pass by Quiñones, who's been the star man in that first half. But certainly Mexico will look to push, I think, in this first in the beginning of this second half. Can they get that second goal? It's going to be vitally important.
0: Now let's take a look at the keys to this second half, where, as you mentioned, South Africa has a much better last 15 minutes of that first half. For keys for South Africa, how do they keep that going? How do they find a result here in this first game?
1: I think the messaging coming out of the locker room is going to be simple. You've got to cut out the mistakes. Don't start off the second half as you did the first, giving up a goal in the first 10 minutes. That's going to be key. The longer you can keep it tight, the more, you know, frustration you're going to feel on the field, the more frustration you'll feel in the stands. And that will energize South Africa, knowing they're doing a good job. They played a higher block. They put pressure higher up the field. They made Mexico feel uncomfortable at times. And I think what South Africa needs to do is make sure that they, when they get a chance, they have to be clinical. Lyle Foster has had goals, plays in Burnley in England. He's the main man up front. He's been fed a couple of chances from wide areas. They've got some speed on the outside. Can they feed Foster through the middle? Can they nick a goal? They have to execute really well in that final third.
0: And Danny, it's hope, right? Because the longer the underdog goes, only down one goal, the more hope that they gain and the more they can build off of potentially a quieting crowd.
1: Yeah, they get the ball up at times in the first half and you could see their shoulders drop, and that comes from a lack of confidence coming into the tournament, 5 winless. But the more they're into this game and they start to feel that from Mexico, the anxiety coming off those players for the Mexican national team, they'll feed off that. And I think for Mexico, they're going to have to find that second goal, as you mentioned. And they need to play a little bit, play with some more pace through the middle of the park. Sometimes you can get labored carrying the ball. You need to break lines quickly, feed the outside. Quiñones is a man that certainly has been a threat. More coming off the bench, that young, exciting 17-year-old.
0: Yeah, let's continue talking Mexico there for the keys, right? Because what I'm wondering is how important this is for the first 10 minutes of the second half. Mexico to come out flying, play on the front foot, and get a quick goal to end those hopes.
1: Yeah, it's the balance between pushing, pressing. It's worked by making South Africa feel uncomfortable in their defensive half of the field. But what they can be careful of is on the counterattack. Mexico will threat through players pushing up the field. They're going to advance players further the field in a higher press, but be careful what's behind you. And we talk about counter press, we talk about defending when you have the ball. They have to be aware of where the South African players are, because all it takes is a quick flick of the ball and all of a sudden it gets to 1-1. You've got a whole different 45 minutes you're looking at.
0: You think of that header opportunity for Lyle Foster in the 38th minute. And, you know, I would also wonder for South Africa, the managing the balance of pushing numbers forward, but then it's on the back end where certainly you can't afford any giveaways, and Ron Williams in goal has been good, but he cannot, they really have to cover with that back 5+1 in goal.
1: That's the key. The goalkeeper's been their main man, captain of the team. He's famous for saving 4 penalties in the 2023 AFCON game against Cape Verde. So he's a player they'll continue to lean on, but again, set pieces. If they can get a corner kick here and there, deliver a good delivery in, attack the ball, that's where they're getting a chance to score as well.
0: This is the first game of FIFA World Cup 2026. Mexico playing at Mexico Stadium. It's a team that's stationed in Mexico City. They're playing essentially at home, and they're leading only 1-0 over South Africa in the first game of the World Cup. We'll be back for the post-game show, but the second half is coming up next. 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
15: Probably they get some more chances now because I don't see South Africa changing the game plan from building up from behind. If you don't succeed with that, change the game a little bit, like Thierry said, like put the longer ball until you feel your opponent, but they were stubborn with their right gameplay, and that's it.
16: Okay, call from the chat, so at full time, stay with us. Until then, it's back to the very capable hands of Landon Donovan alongside Ian Dark.
17: Thank you very much indeed, Rebecca. Some very interesting halftime chat, and I think the guys got it right. Looking at the way that the match is just set up, how are you seeing it from here, Landon?
18: I'm curious now, I said it before the break, how South Africa approach this psychologically. Do they go after it, or are they, it's weird to say, I know, but are they content to stay 1-0 and maybe sneak a goal somewhere? From Mexico's standpoint, it's less about, honestly, what the players want, Ian. Will this crowd allow them to just take their foot off the pedal? I don't think so.
17: We shall see. Mexico have only lost one of 11 World Cup games when they've led at halftime. That was back in 1978 against Tunisia. Nearly caught out there. Fidalgo here. He's got an opportunity. Gets it right. Mira wanted that, and he was in space. If that had been pulled back to him. Oh, another howitzer from Gutierrez.
18: What are South Africa doing? You're a minute into the half. And boy, did they get lucky. Multiple chances here for Mexico. This one just taken a little too early from Gutierrez. I have no idea what Williams is doing there. After a phenomenal first half, he nearly ended the game there.
17: As the ref cam, you can see how fast the game is. It's good to just see the odd little cameo from that particular camera. You get an idea of how quick the decision-making has to be at this exalted level of the game. As Fidalgo again, he's a bit of a pass picker in midfield, and I think every team needs one of those.
18: God, that was a big chance, Ian, for Mexico to go 2-0 up, and probably should have done a little better.
17: Lira had done really well coming from his defensive midfield position. He was waiting in space and the ball just wasn't pulled back to him. So that was a really big opportunity for Mexico to give themselves some clear water. just to check on the teams. Going through there, there were no changes that we could see at halftime. What a sight that is for the players to be playing in an arena like the Azteca. It opened in 1966 with the game against Tottenham Hotspur. Quinones has done well again here. He's seen the goalkeeper off his line and tried his luck. That's how big his confidence is at the moment.
18: He is loving it right now. Danced through a few South African players. Ambitious, yes, but I can't blame him right now.
17: Every World Cup, you get a few breakout stars. Players nobody was talking about beforehand, but everybody's talking about a couple of weeks in. This is one of the many attractive propositions as Alvarado latches onto the ball here for Mexico. I think the problem for South Africa is they just look a little porous at the back. And they're making mistakes. They did for the goal. It nearly cost them again. Foster dispossessed. They're looking for a moment of inspiration from somebody.
18: This game has opened up quite a bit to start the second half. I was not expecting to see that. Mexico might just put their foot on the ball a little bit here and calm down.
17: Don't forget the United States. It's not their campaign tomorrow against Paraguay. We'll give you more details about that a little bit later on. And Gutierrez is breaking him down. Is that a red card? It might be, you know, it will be. Denial of a goal scoring opportunity, and South Africa's problems grow.
18: And the only question here is going to be if he was onside or not. On first glance, it was very tight, but it looks like Sithole is going to be shown the door.
17: It will be looked at, of course, by VAR. Maybe we can call Mark Clattenburg, our refereeing expert, in here. Mark, what do you think?
6: Yeah, of course, the VAR needs to check the offside initially, but it looks like it was onside. I think the defender actually played him on. And now the question is, was it inside or outside? The referee was in a good position. He can clearly see that the contact was outside. And once he gives it outside, it's not a genuine attempt to play the ball. And therefore, because it's outside, it would always be given as a red card for denying of an obvious goal scoring opportunity.
17: Yeah, look like that. I don't see that being reversed. Looking at that.
18: That was a rugby tackle.
17: Yaya Sithole. With a famous name, remember Yaya Toure? But it looks like his World Cup debut is going to end in a red card here. It's just all being checked.
18: This free kick, if I'm Mexico, I'm hitting this hard goalkeeper's side. It's really hard at altitude to get it up and down over the wall quickly. It can be done, of course, but it's much more difficult than at sea level.
17: It's very close in, isn't it, to get that up and down. Jimenez, right into the wall. To Gutierrez, and then Gallardo's effort is sliced into row, well, more than Z.
18: Double Z. I just say Z, I mean Z.
17: Yeah,
18: you say Z. Good job by South Africa, by the way. Keep their wall tight. Two blockers did their job. And now it gets really interesting. Mexico are going to have all of the possession the rest of the way. South Africa, I predict, will be holding on for dear life.
17: They got it back from Rosie, anyway.
18: Converted.
17: I've learned. School of Landon Donovan. Two countries separated by the same language. Gutierrez again, he's pretty bright, isn't he? Mudau got a good challenge in that time. The mountain just got a heck of a lot steeper for South Africa. Reinforcing with the mathematics in these groups, 12 groups, top two through, eight best third places, you still could make it as long as you don't take a hammering in the first game. So maybe damage limitation might be part of South Africa's ploy from this point, but we shall see.
7: Well, certainly down a player now. They have to think about that, and I wouldn't be surprised if Hugo Broos makes some sort of substitution quickly here.
17: Yeah, you need to. That was the third South African red card in their various World Cup campaigns.
7: This feels like a game now for Hibet Damar to come into. A great way to introduce the 17-year-old, up a man, not a lot of pressure, can go be creative and make plays, which they're going to need to do if South Africa sit in now.
17: A lot of talk about Gilberto Mora. He was really good in the Gold Cup last summer, a breakout star. I think he's been carrying a little bit of injury, not much of one, so I'm told. He's a real talent. Not ready, really, to start this game, but he still might have a pretty big part to play in this World Cup. Kind of hope so.
7: You know, a lot of times when you go up a player, up a man, a lot of coaches decide to just keep things as is. I was always of the opinion, you need to make changes too, because the game is completely different now. Of course, South Africa will be thinking about that defensively, but from an attacking standpoint, Mexico should too. Go win this game.
17: In South Africa on the attack, which has been something of a rarity in the game so far. Is Modiba, who likes to raid forward from left back usually, but there have been few chances to do that against this Mexican side, who's been letting in very few goals of late. It should be said they do look a pretty well organized outfit, which is handy always. And there is Modiba. And the handling from Rangel did make you kind of wonder for a moment.
7: I'd like to hear from Peter Schmeichel on this. My goalkeeper, Tim Howard, used to say, too, ball's moving like that and at altitude, it gets there a lot faster. And it's challenging, and it certainly tested Rangel.
17: Incidentally, scan the QR code on the screen to vote for the Michelob Ultra Superior Player of the Match. I think I know who the leading contender might be so far.
7: It's pretty obvious.
17: Yeah. Now that we should lead the viewers on, they can do what they want. So here is a change. Midfield player, Mbata.

0: Sebisi. Important defense today.
1: Yeah, again, that was predictable. And then, you know, again, if I'm Javier Aguirre, don't be too concerned up here. They'll try to get the second, third goals in the game.
0: And because he missed out, that is Jimenez. Jimenez was able to freshen up a good deal for this World Cup because he wasn't in the Fulham team that often on the run into the season. And of course, the Mexican team have been together since about May the 6th, I understand. A very long camp indeed. None of their players were allowed to play in the playoffs at the end of the season. They were told if they did, they wouldn't be in the World Cup squad. So Mexico are taking this very seriously. As they should, of course.
1: Yeah, obviously it's difficult for the clubs, right? And they hate it. But you have to take a big picture view of this. This is a massive opportunity, as it is for the U.S. and Canada, to show really well on home soil.

0: pushing, shoving ahead of these set pieces. It was flicked on by Reyes, and well defended that time by Ocon. The fact of the matter is, so far though, Landon, South Africa have never seriously got into this contest. By the way, the white dashes you could see on the scoreline there are how many substitutes the two teams have left. Mexico, all five. South Africa, four. Just here, under the names. It's going to look quite hard. Getting this one, come for the first time, there will be a round of 32, so a treat of knockout football in the later stages to look forward to. You and I were looking at it earlier, Landon. If Mexico finish second in this group and USA are second in their group, they play each other.
1: Is that so?
0: Yeah, 2A v 2B, it's written there in the round of 32, but of course both teams are hoping to top their group. And Mexico make the right kind of start. Still looking for that second goal here. Quiñones with the deep ball. You see what the idea was.
1: Yeah, you can see it developing too. Alvarado with a good late run. Again, patience will help Mexico, just pulling South Africa apart, and one just got away from Quiñones a little bit.
0: Talking of the USA, that game against Paraguay, which has been spoken about for so long now. That's live tomorrow on Fox, with coverage starting at 6 p.m. Eastern Time, 3 p.m. on the West Coast Pacific Time. Think they'll win, Landon?
1: I do. I do think they'll win. I was at the final friendly against Germany on Saturday. Although they lost, I was encouraged, and I see what the crowd here has done for this Mexico team, and I expect the same tomorrow in L.A. for our U.S. team.
0: Looking forward to that game, and I think if the USA do win, that might spread a little bit of football further around the nation. You'd hope so.
1: Absolutely,
0: yeah. It's what should happen. I remember when you scored that goal in 2010. After that, there were stories of people getting off work early in Wall Street to go down and watch the matches.
1: I apologize to their bosses.
0: It's too late, I think. Substitution here, the experienced playmaker, Zwane, is going to be introduced in place of Jaden Adams, who's, in all honesty, really got into the amount. Zwane is an old campaigner, Mamelodi Sundowns player, wearing his 56th cap here today. When it's race to be fit, and a player who can influence the game. So I think he's been brought on with the idea of getting them possession further forward and making something happen. See if he can. 36 now, though.
1: I have to be honest, Ian, I'm a bit disappointed with the way Mexico have approached this since the red card. It's a little too casual. They feel like the game's over, and it may be. But all it takes is one moment, and yeah. I'd like to see them go get the second and third goal. And you can hear a bit from the crowd, too. They're not happy about this.
0: It's never over at 1-0. Montez, and then Eddie Camilla, who's going to do a lot of good work in that midfield. Fidalgo.

0: You know, the whistle will go for the challenge on Vidal. Quiñones pleads his innocence.
1: Just got his foot high there.
0: Yeah, I agree, yeah.
1: Light touch, but certainly a foul.
0: Nothing to make a big drama out of, really. Nobody is trying in fairness. Luis Chavez is going to be introduced here by Mexico, scorer of a great goal against Saudi Arabia at the last World Cup. Forward by Montes, not very accurate though, picked up by Mokwena in the middle of the pitch. They live in hope, South Africa here, and that's the kind of cross that could cause the problem for them. Half-hearted penalty appeals.

0: usually the streets are pretty packed with traffic around Mexico City. I would say at the moment they are deserted. Everybody is hooked on this game, and that, I think, delightfully, is one of the great things about the World Cup. You know, all 48 nations, they'll come to a standstill when their team are playing.
1: And I would say, and all those people watching are not happy right now. Now you're hearing boos from the crowd.
0: Yeah, they're getting a little bit restless. That can happen sometimes with
1: Mexican crowds. Just after halftime, I was saying, will the crowd allow them to take their foot off? And they won't. Nor should they. You never know what can happen, and goal differential matters in all ways. And being up a player at home for 45 minutes, it has to be better than this.
0: And just a feeling they're rather sitting on the lead at the moment.
2: CBC.
0: CBC lost the ball. That's happened a few times. Gutierrez played a clever little ball to Gallardo, who'd come back as the inverted fullback there from left back, turning up in the inside left channel. Modern coaches love that tactic. Gone. Mexico 1, South Africa 0. Two more changes. Luis Chavez, I mentioned to you. And also, Gilberto Mora. This is what the crowd wanted to see. The 17-year-old, who is the youngest player at this World Cup. Now, can he come on and liven up Mexico a little more?
1: Yeah, that's what I thought should happen and would happen. It's a perfect type of game for him.
0: Fidalgo's the player that's gone off, and Mora is out there now. He's a player who could give Mexico a little of the X factor they might need if they want to go deep in this World Cup. There's Lira. I think it's going to be difficult for Edson Alvarez to get back in the side. Lira seems to have taken over that role. Jimenez does what his Quiñones again. Alvarado's crossing.

0: the crowd wanted a little inspiration. Starts with Raul Jimenez. Through that man, Quiñones again. Jimenez follows his run into the box. Easy header for him. And you can see what it means to him. Tears all around. Could not be happier for him. 2-0 Mexico.
1: Soaked in tears, Raul Jimenez. This is the player whose life was in danger after he fractured his skull playing for Wolves against Arsenal a few years ago. He's come back from that. Here he is starting for the first time in the World Cup and scoring as well. And that leads to the hydration break, powered by Powerade.
0: How could you not love this game?
1: Fans are happy again, really happy. Mexico are on their way in this World Cup. That's the draw.
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0: welcome back, South Africa. 2-0 down. Now there's the danger here, this turning into a damaging defence. That hydration break, compact Powerade for you. 20 minutes remaining in South Africa. Down to 10 players after the red card for Yaya Sitole. Mexico haven't lost an opening game, but one of their opening games anyway in the tournament since 1994, and they were beaten by Norway. Incidentally, I got my Group B's and Group D's messed up a little earlier. USA, Mexico will have to wait.
1: Okay, that's fine. I was excited.
0: I think it's called like a fool's promo, isn't it?
1: You're giving false hope.
0: Yeah, getting ahead of the game. It's a great ball. Under the defence, Quiñones again. Gaps starting to appear here. Jimenez. Well, the flank's gone up here. A bit belatedly. Of course, that's another thing at this World Cup. They've got a wristband on of the referee's assistants, and it will vibrate. There's the offside if a player's even 10 centimetres offside. So that will stop the delayed flags in theory. Must be happy, mustn't he? Javier Aguirre, 67 years of age now. Said a lot of good things at his press conference yesterday about these players having a chance to really rock themselves into football folklore. Jimenez has got another opportunity taken out. No penalty, says the referee. He was right on the scene, to be fair, and made an instant decision. Jimenez stays down.
2: Well, this is a tough one. Jimenez does a good job to keep himself onside, and yeah, I don't think you can give a penalty for this. Certainly a lot of contact from Sabisi. Well, he goes with his shoulder, and that's going to be legal. Doesn't feel good, though.
0: Let's call him Mark Klamberg. What did you think, Mark?
3: Yeah, it looks like the defender's going to go in with his shoulder, and I think the attacker then turns his body to make it look like it's shoulder to body. But I think it was two players committed to the ball, and the VAR was correct not to recommend any other decision other than the referee's decision to play on.
0: Thank you, Mark. Stays 2-0, no penalty awarded. And a yellow card awarded for Sabisi this time. He's much involved in the action.
2: They figured he got away with the last one a little bit. At least earn your yellow card if you're going to do it. And the frustration starting to show now for South Africa. They need to be careful and set it over and over, but cannot let this get away from you.
0: I think it was the high elbow that the referee didn't like there. South Africa then was to go to 3-0. That's what happened over up against France in 1998. That was the year, of course, France went on to lift the crown. Well, one of the years they did anyway. And then right this time as well, a very, very frightening attacking lineup. Then, of course, by Kylian Mbappe. Mexico can rub salt in the wounds here. Pushing the ball around with some confidence. Quiñones. Jimenez. Quiñones. Broken up by Ocon. Again, they keep the ball away. South Africa. What a challenge by Imbo Carlsen that was. We need a lot more of a free kick to South Africa. Later tonight in this group on Fox Sport 1, South Korea and Czechia facing off in Guadalajara. Coverage starting at 9 o'clock Eastern Time on Fox Sports 1. 1. Two more changes coming up for South Africa. The winger Oswin Apollis is one of those to be introduced, and evident Magopa, who did score in the AFCON Championships too late against Cameroon. And on comes Edson Alvarez, the captain, to win his 100th cap. The fans know about this, I think, as well. Give him a big round of applause. Dira, like-for-like switch, and Jimenez makes way to Reyna's off and Modiba off to make way for those two South African substitutes. You see the white lines underneath the scoreline denoting how many substitutes are left for the coaches, and it's a dwindling amount now, of course. But this is the perfect start for Mexico in their, well, sacred home of the Azteca. They've only ever lost two competitive games here. And you know how tough it is to play here, Landon.
2: Ian, when they're playing well in the altitude and you're chasing the ball and the crowd's behind, it just feels like a battle you can't win. And you've seen that from South Africa today. They had some moments of optimism, but in the end, the quality came through from Mexico. And now the question is, how bad will it get for South Africa and how good will it get for Mexico?
0: I mean, with a win here, they'll feel they already have one foot in the knockout rounds. Mexico looking to launch their next attack. Vasquez playing it inside. Chavez spreads it wide. And the line for Alvarado. A celebratory atmosphere, to put it mildly, around Mexico City today. This game kicking off at 1 p.m. local time, so there's plenty of time to celebrate. Quiñones gets a big round of applause for his goal scoring display today. Hit the post as well. And Alexis Vega, must have thought he was on course to be the star on that left-hand side, comes on to replace him.
2: Well, it's very clear now who's going to start, and Quiñones has been the best player on that field today. And as you said earlier, Ian, Mexico continue like this, and he continues like this, he could be one of the breakout stars in this tournament.
0: He's Mokwena. Great high press has gone on from South Africa to give him the ball away again, but this time the referee pulls it back. It's good work by Mora, who's a bit disappointed that the referee blew his whistle there.
2: That's a really poor call.
0: Yeah.
2: Mora did nothing wrong.
0: There's that press again. They know now that these South African players are not that good playing out from the back. It's been costly for them here. Pep Guardiola started all of that, didn't he? Teams playing out from the back. So many around the world tried to copy it. Not every team's got the players to pull it off.
2: Well, that's the problem, Ian, is very few can do it at that level. And South Africa put themselves in a hole early, and nearly at the beginning of the second half made the hole even deeper.
0: Is Apollis cutting onto his right foot, got a decent shot away, makes an immediate impact. A lot of people thought he might make the starting lineup. He didn't.
2: Oh, and there are two problems here. Alvarado down, And I think it might be Vega also who stretched to block that. There you see Alvarado getting run into by Zwane. I think the bigger issue right now is Vega, who just came on the field. Let's hope he's okay.
0: Never want to see players injured at the World Cup. It's such a pinnacle of a player's career, and it's heartbreaking for those players who miss out with an injury in training just before the championships, which unfortunately does happen.
2: Apologies, I don't know. That wasn't Vega, that might have been Reyes. Either way, let's hope both are okay.
0: Here's Ronaldo Gonzalez. Plays for Chivas. Prolific in Liga MX.
3: Last 10 minutes here.
0: And the referee coming across to just check on something here.
2: I think it was the play here against Reyes, and that's why he was down. Or not Reyes, sorry. Alvarado. Well, and a little bit of the left hand there to the face. This could get worse for South Africa. Yeah.
0: Yeah, there, off the ball, from Zwane, I think it is.
2: Yeah, I think he might get set off here.
0: Let's bring in Mark Klattenberg on this.
3: Yeah, what the referee has to look at is the act violent and malicious. And what you do see is the fist is clenched as he goes past his opponent, and then he makes a secondary movement with his arm towards his opponent's face. And I wouldn't be surprised if this is a violent act and a red card to be issued.
0: The consultation's taken place, and we're going to get the referee's decision straight away. This could get a lot worse for South Africa. Attack.

0: 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Decision, direct free kick, red card.
1: It is another red card. South Africa reduced to 9 players. A nightmare day for them at the Azteca. Well, you heard Mark Clattenburg's interpretation of what he saw there. And Zwane, the veteran playmaker, has to go. Agree with that, Landon?
2: I do. You could see the intent as he swam by Alvarado. Just gives him that last slap really in the face, and you just can't get away with that anymore, Ian. There's cameras everywhere, VAR, and have to be smarter than that.
1: And then there were 9. Tonight, the premiere of World Cup 2026 After Hours with James Corden on Fox at midnight local. Vega. Savisi's challenge. Nothing wrong with that. Looked like Vega was kind of looking for it, really, to be honest with you. Closing stages here of the opening game. There are always talking points, and the 2 red cards will be 2 of the biggest here. Not much doubt about the first one. The second one, probably a little bit more arguable, but I'm with Landon. He's given the referee a decision to make with that.
2: And this has all been self-inflicted by South Africa. The first goal given away, the 2 red cards. Falling asleep on the first red card and having to drag down a player. They're going to have to regroup quickly because they're in a big hole now. And they absolutely need something now to the second match.
1: Second game for them is against Czechia in Atlanta. Coming up on the 18th. Mexico plays South Korea in Guadalajara next. Good break between the fixtures for the players to refresh, refocus. And Mexico's mood will only brighten and make it 9 games unbeaten now in all competitions. But forget the friendlies, this is the one that matters. Vasquez, bit of an armchair ride back there for those defenders today. Mora, Luis Chavez, now Alexis Vega. Gallardo to lay it inside. Mora found a bit of space. They want him to get a goal. The 17-year-old, you can sense it every time he gets the ball. Already a big favourite of the Mexican fans. This ball is inaccurate. I mean, there's no way of wrapping this up. South Africa have been poor today, Landon.
2: Yeah, they have, and it's resemblant of their form coming into the game. You see here, you can see the left arm there, Zwane. It's been reminiscent of their form coming into the tournament. And they've had some moments where they could have taken advantage of the Mexican defense. And, as you said, they've just been too poor.
1: And the ruthless fact of the matter is that the other teams in this group will see South Africa now as a chance to pop 3 points. And of course, those 2 players who've got the red card will be suspended for the next game. Doesn't help. And Mexico can just play keep ball, really. Enrique Reyes is okay now after that little incident. Armando Gonzalez stayed down. Hope to get a free kick. It's going the other way.

0: even before the game, and I might be reading too much into this, I was watching South Africa warm up, and they looked a bit flat during that as well. Not like a team about to play an exciting game at the World Cup. And I think that has been reflected in the performance here.
1: Yeah, I said early on in the game, their body language was poor as well. The ball would turn over, a bad pass, and players were quite disappointed, throwing their arms up, and they don't look like a good collective team right now.
0: It's Alvarez. Wins the header. He's the captain of the team, even though he was left out of the 11. There's no sentiment when it comes to selection. The coach picks the 11 players he thinks can do the job, and you have to say he got that right. By the way, Raul Jimenez with his goal moved equal in the all-time Mexican scoring list with Jared Borghetti, who scored at the World Cup himself. Level on 46 goals. And of course, Chicharito is with us today. Good to see him. Still leads the way.
1: He'll be a happy guy today, Ian.
0: 52 for him. So popular around here, he needs a disguise, I think. Luis Chavez. A very relaxed Mexico. Likewise, their huge support here. It's been a sea of green, the Azteca. Correction, the whole city's been a sea of green. Gonzalez lays it back. Against nine men here, they can just keep passing the football. Always somebody free. Piece of cake, Vega. Had to get in on the scoring act. A World Cup goal is a World Cup goal after all. Mudau here needs a bit of support. Taken out of it by Montes, and that's got to be a card. What are they protesting about, the Mexican players? There's absolutely no case at all.
1: Although I did see the referee go to his back pocket initially. Oh yeah. Wow. That's what they were protesting.
0: Cesar Montes, red card. Let's bring Mark in again on that. What did you see there, Mark?
2: Wait, first of all, what it has to be is it has to be

0: covering defenders, and the way the angle of the ball changes direction. But the angle of the ball doesn't change that much towards the goal line. That attacker can still easily get onto the ball and have a one-on-one chance with the goalkeeper.
1: Thank you, Mark. Morris, a third red card on the opening day of the World Cup.
2: I gotta say, I have a good friend, Tim Howard, who's part of the goalkeepers union, always protects them. That feels a bit protective of this referee. That's a harsh red card. I can't see that being a red card.
1: Mark did say opinions would differ. He's right. It is a debate, that one. But
2: well, look, he knows
1: it better than us.
2: He knows the exact
1: rules.
2: He's
1: the guy that's ref at the top level.
2: So. I'm just saying, I've played a lot of games, and I've never seen that given as a red card.
1: I'm not arguing with Mark Plattenberg about refereeing. He knows what he's doing. And because they made a real mess of that South Africa. And that very definitely wasn't a scoring opportunity because they missed up the free kick. Well, who'd have thought it? And is that an indication that the referees are certainly not going to be shy and probably fairly hard line in their approach to things at this World Cup? We'll see.
2: Well, this referee, Brazilian referee, is known for being pretty strict. And so you got to know that coming into the game as well. But again, I just feel that's harsh. That did not look like a red card to me.
1: Here's Matt Gopa for South Africa. Apollis. And then Mokoena. After everything that's happened, South Africa might almost take 2-0 and hope they can repair the damage somewhere else. Playing with 9 players, Mexico have clearly, I think, settled for this scoreline. Looks like that anyway, unless they're gifted another one in, what is it, 7 minutes added time.
2: Yeah, there might be a bit more now too.
1: The first opening match ever at the World Cup with 3 red cards. I'm unsurprised to learn that. Sabisi, he probably had his heart in his mouth after that challenge in the penalty area earlier on, but I think the ref got that right in waving away the penalty appeal. So that's Montes out of the next game for Mexico. That might give a chance for Alvarez to come into the starting lineup, maybe as a centre back.
2: Yeah,
1: I do that occasionally. Clock ticks round, 96th minute. We're nearly done here. The World Cup is up and underway. Make no mistake, there will be shocks along the way. There always are. Hey, there were shocks in the qualifying tournament. Italy aren't here again.

0: Baker can chase this down. He's got Gonzalez waiting in the middle for a cross. It was on the highest quality cross. And here's Apollis for South Africa. The game very stretched now. Mudau thought he was taken out. Referee let that go. Still down. And in pain. It's a long way back from where South Africa are right now in this World Cup.
1: Well, I guess we'll find out, Ian, right? You were discussing this earlier. Can 3 points get you through as a third place team, potentially? Certainly four, you think, would do it, but you never know.
0: The referee's blown for time. A game of three red cards, but crucially two goals for Mexico to get them off to a winning start. The first time they've ever won a World Cup opener. Quiñones and then Jimenez. 3 points Mexico, none, and a heap of trouble for South Africa. Let's get it back to Rebecca Lowe in Los Angeles.
2: Now's your chance to win $2,500. Just

0: Enter this nationwide keyword on our website, Liberty. 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
7: It is a 2-0 victory for Mexico over South Africa to open up FIFA World Cup 2026. Welcome in to the post-match show, Jackson Feltz alongside the former national champion and All-American at North Carolina and Sounders captain, Danny Jackson. The World Cup here has begun, and it has begun with a win for one of the host countries, Mexico, at Mexico City Stadium, getting the victory. A ninth-minute goal leading off at the very start of this game by Quiñones, and then it was the 67th minute where Raul Jimenez headed in a pinpoint perfect cross to make the game 2-0. Danny, your opening thoughts on what has been the first match of the FIFA World Cup.
8: Well, job done for Mexico. It wasn't the most the perfect game in any way, shape or form, but certainly they got the job done. They got the 3 points. Getting off to a good start in a tournament like this is most important. We talked about the crowd. They started to get some boos in that second half. They weren't like what they were doing, playing down nine men. So the question is for Mexico now, is how can they kick on? How can they continue to play better? They've got some players that came off the bench in Mora that started to ignite the crowd. And the game really changed in a five-minute spell. You started to hear some of those boos. They weren't playing on the front foot. They weren't trying to chase that second goal by being up a man. And all of a sudden, you know, Mora comes on, the crowd gets lifted, they get energized, and then Jimenez gets that goal. And in any tournament, you want your number nine, your marquee man to get off the board. He did today, and he got that 2-0 win.
7: Danny, the red card that happened in the 50th minute to Sotole, that put Mexico up a man. And then later on, they went up two men after red card for Zawane for slapping a player in the face. I think one of the big talking points out of this game is going to be for Mexico. You played up at least one man, two men for a little bit, and then that went back to one with a Montes red card for Mexico in the 92nd minute. You only get a 2-0 win. What does that say about Mexico?
8: I think there's much work to do, and I think the expectation was getting higher. They'd had some poor results coming into the new year, and in 2026 they've been on a good run of results, but certainly the 5-1 win against Serbia in the final warm-up game gave the team confidence they could score. But you've got to think as well, these are young kids out there as well. There's a lot of pressure for an entire nation taking the day off work, a national holiday, the Mexican capital shutting down, playing in an iconic stadium. There's a lot going for these young kids and these young men to put in a performance. They got the win. At the end of the day, come tomorrow, they'll forget what the performance was like. It's 3 points. They sit on top of the table. But from a home opener, I mean, from a tournament opener, I was thinking back, 1990, Cameroon played Argentina, two red cards. And then we look back and suddenly it's three red cards because Montes got his red card at the end. Iran versus US, three red cards, 1998. That was the game. And the other one with four red cards was the Battle of Nuremberg between the Netherlands and Portugal. That was four red cards. So, you know, today was the referee was throwing out those cards left and right.
7: And that's what I'm wondering, Danny, if there is a reason to read more into that than maybe it was just a one-off game, first game of the tournament, and we may not see red card. Because a lot of people probably think, gosh, are we going to see games regularly where we see one, two, three red cards?
8: There's a number of new rules coming in that the players have to wrap their heads around. You know, getting off the field in time, trying to prevent time wasting. If a goalkeeper goes down, time wasting to get players on the side to get some comments from the coach. They can't do that anymore. But certainly, I think each of the red cards was pretty worthy, right? One-on-one going into the second half, the worst possible start for South Africa. We talked about it at halftime. Can they be disciplined? Stay in the game, nick a goal to get a point? Well, they did the worst possible thing. They got a red card in the first 5 minutes. And then the other two red cards were most likely, you know, warranted as well. So, you know, you can't question the referee. By the rules of the game, they were all red cards. Hopefully, we don't see much more of that as the tournament goes on.
7: Well, it's 2-0 by a final score, Mexico defeating South Africa. Our game recap is brought to you by the Home Depot. 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Jackson Felton, Danny Jackson, the former All-American and national champion in North Carolina. We will come back and we will continue breaking down the end of this game and then look ahead to what's next here in the FIFA World Cup 2026. We'll continue. 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
10: 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The Hurricanes host the Vegas Golden Knights. Series tied at 2. Wild series so far with an overtime and double overtime game. Carolina a favorite tonight at minus 162. 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Over-under total goals tonight is 6. Off night in the NBA Finals. What a wild finish in New York last night. Knicks come back from 29 points down to win. They now have a 3-1 series lead. Game 5 Saturday in San Antonio. 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

0: The first match of FIFA World Cup 2026 has ended with a 2-0 win for Mexico over South Africa here in the first game of FIFA World Cup 2026. Jackson Feltz alongside Danny Jackson as we wrap up this game from Mexico City. We talked, Danny, about Mexico and the fact that this was only a 2-0 win despite playing a man up and it for moments two men up throughout this game. Later today, we will get South Korea versus Czechia also in Group A. That kicks off at 7 p.m. You can hear every match of FIFA World Cup 2026 here on the iHeartRadio app. So that's Group A, and it's interesting, Danny, because for South Africa, it's only 2-0. There are still two games left. Yes, you have to deal with the red cards, but the entire tournament is still there for this South African team.
1: Yeah, the result really hinged on two big plays, beginning of the first half, beginning of the second half. Obviously, the giveaway, the poor giveaway, top of the box for South Africa allowed Mexico to take the lead in the first 10 minutes of the game, and then, of course, coming out for the second half, the message being be disciplined, they get a red card inside the first 5 minutes, completely changed the game. But to play here, the Mexico City Stadium, the iconic stadium that Pelé and Maradona won a World Cup, playing at a home crowd of boisterous 80,000 fans screaming at you, to go down 2-0 and two men, that's the glass half full approach I think the coach is going to have to take. Said, hey, listen, you fought hard, you worked hard, you kind of salvaged something in terms of the result. Now you got to focus on the final two games.
0: Danny, we will be back and we will be talking in our next broadcast here. Of course, the games, all matches here on the iHeartRadio app. We are going back for the United States-Paraguay game tomorrow. And that is going to be the first match for the United States in FIFA World Cup 2026. The hype, the enthusiasm for the United States beginning this tournament is everything is on the table for this team to perhaps have the best run of any United States team that has ever touched the field. And, you know, there is a lot of hopes from a lot of people that you can match the quarterfinal from 2002 and maybe even get further.
1: Well, look, big picture, we are in a much different position, this nation as a country, in terms of soccer than they were in 1994. Much better prepared. You got players playing all over the world in the best leagues in the world. Pulisic, obviously, driving that, playing in Italy, having played in Germany and England as well for Chelsea. He's really the leader of the team. If he plays well and he can get going, certainly the Americans have a chance to get some good results and kind of win their group, I think, certainly. But like Mexico, the focus is get 3 points. In some ways, yes, you want to play well. Yes, you want to score goals. Yes, you want to get your main men off the board, and as Jimenez did today, getting his goal. But really, you just need those 3 points to set yourself up for the final two games. It's all about results when it comes into the tournament. Survive and advance, as the old Dean Smith saying from North Carolina basketball days. And that's what the U.S. will look at today. And Mexico is a good example of how to get that done.
0: Danny, for the United States, I think the question comes on the defensive end. Offensively, in the last two friendlies, this team has showed that they can get forward offensively. Defensively, there are health questions. But is the entire package there for this program to make a run?
1: I think the two areas that the U.S. can be most concerned about is your back four in the middle. Is Chris Richards going to be fit to play? If he does, that's going to be a really big boost for that back line. They've given up goals. Only 3 clean sheets in the last 20 games. That's not a great way to come into a tournament where defensively you really need to be stout and strong to grind out results. The goalkeeper, we've always had amazing goalkeepers, from Tim Howard to Casey Keller, of course. So, you know, does Friesel Turner play? That's a question mark. We think Friesel will start, but that's a question mark for Pochettino. And then who's going to score you the goals? Pulisic has got to stay healthy. He's got to be delivering the ball from the outside. And is Balogun going to come from Monaco, get his goals, and be that leader from a goal-scoring standpoint? So I think the U.S. has still have some questions going, but I think the central three in the midfield is the area of strength for the U.S.
0: For the United States, it is Paraguay coming up there in the first game tomorrow evening. That game is at Los Angeles Stadium in L.A., which is also right around where the United States men's national team is. They are in Irvine, California. So that will be certainly an interesting game. Paraguay, by the way, stationed up at San Jose State University. So they're in California as well. So that game will be the next one that you and I will have tomorrow evening. Again, every single World Cup 2026 match will be on the iHeart Radio. That will include South Korea versus Czechia. That is the next game. It is also in Group A after this game ended 2-0 Mexico over South Africa in a game that featured 3 red cards, 2 for South Africa, 1 for Mexico there at the end. A wild, wild game. That'll do it here for us. For Danny Jackson, for Travis Moger, my name is Jackson Feltz. We thank you for listening to our first of many broadcasts here for FIFA World Cup 2026 on iHeartRadio.
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0: an ex drilled Conseco in the back, and I said, it's time to go. Yeah. That's when I knew. We got back that next day, and then we had a one day between, and we were playing, and I reasoned with myself that this was the right thing to do. One, because baseball had said we should be doing this, and two, I never looked at baseball before as entertainment, but we were entertainers, and we were helping the whole Bay Area, the San Francisco side, the Oakland side. We were helping them to really get to a place where they could enjoy life again from such a tragedy.
1: Well said. Yes. 4 straight 20-win seasons for you. You pitched more than 275 innings in the 1988 season, but that 261, 275, 257, 267 innings pitched in consecutive years. You okay with the state of baseball and how starting pitchers are treated compared to when you were there?
0: I just don't understand. I don't understand it today. And I really feel badly for relievers. The relievers, their shelf life is going to be shorter than it ever was. And, you know, some relievers could look forward to having a 10-year career. I think a lot of these guys are going to get used up and burnt out and maybe have 4-year careers. At best, you know, starting pitchers probably will last longer because they're not throwing as many pitches, not pitching as many innings. But I don't understand it, and I'm the one person that keeps saying baseball's going to have to turn back around. It's going to have to revert back to guys, you know, throwing 230, 240, 250. You know, my numbers were crazy numbers when I look back on those years. I would throw 275, and I remember telling Tony I wanted to throw 300 that year. And could have. He started taking me out of games, you know, early August in the sixth inning to cut my innings back. But I think that the game has to go back to what it was when it comes to starting pitching and guys, you know, pitching deeper into games and technically really learning how to do their jobs. I think that today's starting pitchers don't really know how to think through 7, 8, 9 innings.
1: Okay, so then obviously the A's are in town this week. They've just played a 3-game set with the Milwaukee Brewers, 3 more beginning tomorrow against Colorado, playing out here in Las Vegas. The team is moving here. All-time great Dave Stewart, our guest here at Circa Las Vegas. Mitch Moss, Paulie Howard here on Follow the Money. Now, I lived in the Bay Area for a couple of years. They won the American League West in 2012. It was an amazing season. The fans were, I still contest that team in Oakland had a gigantic fan base. Just ownership killed them all off. And now they're moving to Las Vegas. Well, are you okay with this? Have you come to grips with it?
0: I have. I have. And, you know, I'm Oakland born. So it wasn't an easy pill to swallow when I finally realized that the team was moving and it was a reality that they were coming to Las Vegas. But, you know, they were in Philadelphia before. They were in Kansas City before that. And then they became Oakland A's. And so, you know, what I enjoy about this move is being in Oakland it was a bad marriage. It became really difficult for this team to play there. They weren't drawing fans. You know, fans had one side. They were always complaining that we weren't keeping players. You know, but the A's were contending. If you look through the years of Billy Beane, those teams were contending teams. They were making the playoffs. They may not have gotten far in the playoffs, but they were making it to the playoffs with the changes in team and changes in players. This team coming to Vegas, they're in Sacramento right now, but this team coming to Vegas is going to have, you know, Brett Rooker is one of their guys. You have Lawrence Butler. You've got Wilson. You're going to have guys, pieces that are going to be stable. When this team comes, they're trying to lock up Kurtz. They're trying to lock up Langoliers, you know, and that's a sign that this team is shifting towards stability. And, you know, coming to this place, I think, you know, having fans in the stadium, it's not fun playing baseball in front of 4,000 fans.
1: I bet, yeah.
0: It's not fun at all. And so having fans in the stadium and, you know, hearing the roar of fans, I was fortunate with my A's teams. I played in front of 35 to 50,000 fans every time we played baseball games. Closer to 50,000 than it was 35. And I'm telling you, you know, when the rallies are starting, and you know, the roar of hitting the ball out of the ballpark or, shoot, getting that last out in a complete game, that is a feeling that is unbelievable, and I think every player should have that. And so, you know, not abandoning my city of Oakland, but I'm grateful to the team having an opportunity to lock up players, come here to Las Vegas. And I think by the time they get here, they'll be real close to ready to win baseball games and get into the playoffs.
1: It was like that to me as well.
0: Yeah.
1: Yeah. I wish it would have kept Mason Miller.
0: Yeah.
1: I know they got a haul for him. They got a lot of great prospects, but Mason Miller throwing 104 to close games would have been fun here.
0: Wait till you see this kid that we got in Double A named DeVries.
1: Oh no, that's
0: wait the, till yeah, you yeah. see this young man play, which by the way, when they get to Vegas, he will probably be our everyday shortstop. This kid is a one of a kind player.
1: Great to meet you. We both loved watching you growing up.
0: Thank you.
1: Thanks so much. We appreciate that. The great Dave Stewart with us. Up next, the Spurs have encountered many problems over the course of four games in the NBA Finals, but none bigger than this.
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12: The World Cup is now underway. FIFA President Gianni Infantino says it'll be one of the biggest events in the history of mankind.
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1: I don't know, man, that was pretty cool. As somebody who, you know, growing up, 80s kid here, along with you, Paulie, we were so impressionable back then at that age, and baseball was such a big deal to us. Those A's teams, like, no joke, they felt like a rock star to me, or rock stars to me.
15: Yep.
1: Living in the Midwest.
15: Absolutely.
1: Two teams, I would say. Certainly that team, but also the other one is also out west, Griffey's Mariners. I think that they translated, no matter where you live, you probably, like, rooted for the kid and that entire team up there.
15: Just him running it down. Stewart, Welch, Moore, Eckersley, Canseco, McGuire, Steinbach, Weiss, Parker. Come on.
1: Oh, Ricky Henderson.
15: Yeah.
1: Maybe my favorite player of all time. Him and Griffey Jr., my two favorite probably in baseball.
15: What a team.
1: Love those guys.
15: I don't think I mentioned the year, but it was the 89 World Series. He started the first game back after the earthquake. That was a great answer.
1: Okay, so the biggest Spurs problem now, after last night, and you have called him out several times, has to be De'Aaron Fox. And look, I know at this point the game is, you know, 20 hours old. However, that shot, obviously, that layup attempt, everybody's ridiculing for that. I'll go deeper than that. If he dribbles that ball out, he is a 75% career free throw shooter. Out of the timeout, he leaves the inbounder, OG Anunoby, free, leading to the tip-in. According to ESPN's win probability metric, the Spurs had a 79.7% chance of winning when Fox recovered Brunson's miss with 13.5 seconds left. They win that game 4 out of 5 times. And then, you know, all the videos that people put up after the game was over with, I'll give you a couple. 7 minutes, 31 seconds left near the top of the key. Wemby is trying to set a screen. Fox misses him with a bounce pass by 5 feet, and it goes directly to Brunson. 1 minute later, with a 19-point lead, dribble, dribble, dribble. Step back, bricked three. Like the offense is doing nothing, and that's the possession that they have.
15: Mm-hmm.
1: He checks out, comes back in with about a minute left. 18-point lead, third quarter. He crosses half court. Castle and Wemby are not even looking in his direction. He throws it between the two players, and it goes out of bounds. Very next possession, 15-point lead. Dribble, dribble, dribble. Again, right off the foot, out of bounds. Another turnover. The lead's down to 4 with 3 minutes left. He nearly turned the ball over at half court, recovers the ball. Remember, that was when OG was guarding him. Dribble, dribble, dribble, forced 3, clunker. It was one thing after another last night, and Dylan Harper's last shot attempt of the game was with 10 minutes and 10 seconds left in the fourth quarter. How is that possible when we're watching Fox play like this? And Harper is maybe your best player in the game. Okay, we're going to be all right.
15: I don't think it's that outlandish to suggest if he gets the minutes he deserves, that if the Spurs could come back and win this, take a flyer on him, MVP.
1: Harper?
15: I'm so disappointed in Johnson and Fox, number one, that Harper's not getting the key minutes after how well he's played, and just to be stubborn and run the veteran out there who is letting you down time and time again with poor decisions. Not the only one. Bad shot selection, and then the egregious mistake not to pull it out. And then on ESPN, they're 99.6% to win the game when they're up 20 with 9 minutes left. And the Knicks storm back. No, the fans didn't want to leave after the game. They stayed all night. The shots Brunson was making, OG with one of the best halves in finals history, the iconic block, and to come back and everything goes your way. And even the Josh Hart missing the bunny, and not boxing
1: out. And they
15: still
1: overcame all of that.
15: They overcame all of it and won. That you go, you could only manage 30 second half points and you lose the game. And how you respond and bounce back Saturday will be interesting, but it's just, I know you're young, but also the coach also showing his inexperience
1: no
15: as well, that you just come down with a lot of time left on the shot clock in most of these, jacking threes after everything went in the first half and nothing was going in the second half, and you go 3 of 17. And then the silly turnovers, too. He was whether he was taking ill-advised shots or turning the ball over, and then also between, what a three-minute stretch to close. And then he bails out Alvarado at half court as well. And then of course, the OG block.
1: Yeah,
15: I cannot believe it.
1: If you want to go back and look at it, I quote tweeted it earlier today at Mitch Moss Radio on X. I had a couple of those plays written down in my notes, as I said, on X, and I forgot about a couple of them. It's maddening to watch how bad he was. And some people are saying he went full Sacramento. Like the King's brain popped in his head last night, and that's the player somehow. Like that stench of that organization is what Fox was playing like in that game. I don't know, but I think the Spurs bounce back and win, and I think they cover in game five.
15: How much do you think the fans impacted the game? Because everyone's standing up. There's no room. You rarely see that. Every fan in the front row even is standing up. There's no room there, especially when you're trying to inbound the ball. We got some great pictures coming up later. And then Starks and Marbury are on the floor, like helping them out defensively and pointing, hey, Castle's out of bounds. And Mello screaming, the offensive rebound is there. Go get it. Go get it.
1: By the way, that's another. I know people want to talk about the bad calls against the Knicks. They completely whiffed on that. He never stepped out of bounds. Never stepped out of bounds. That was a horrible call.
15: Yeah, Starks thought he did. That was tough to see the angle, but fair enough. But that was, they were all over it.
1: I would say
15: all the former players are all over it and pretty much on the court what they're doing there got close.
1: I can't, where does the basketball IQ go? Why does it plummet?
15: Well, I don't think it's fair with the name calling. I love Barkley, but I just, call him dumb. I think is over the line. I just think the moment was too big and they just rushed shots and felt, hey, I'm in the zone. Everything was going in and why won't this go in? I'm wide open. And they even play imploded. It happens. The Atlanta Falcons. I mean, this is one of the biggest jokes we've ever seen. But then again, while we keep harping on why was the in-play so low, we just saw the Cleveland Cavaliers do it. This team is never out of it. The chemistry, the fact that Brown is playing 11 guys in the first half, nothing is working. That was the first time all year Alvarado and Brunson are on the floor together, and Bridge is invisible. McBride can't make a shot. Robinson's couldn't be played. He was out of gas. And then they couldn't miss, and Brunson and OG are taking over.
1: Yeah. No, it was really bad basketball, Paul. It was really bad.
15: Yeah, but the now, name you, calling's unfair,
1: you,
15: I think.
1: Well, you also have, you're anti-Charles Barkley, though.
15: No, I love Barkley, but I just think you don't think you should call people stupid. I just think they're young guys and they got caught up in the moment, and that is a top five sports atmosphere that I can recall.
1: That's also the coach, though, rocking and rolling. You got to take a timeout.
15: Oh, absolutely.
1: You got to sense
15: terrible
1: that they're taking all of these missed threes with 10 seconds or more on the clock.
15: Yeah, that's terrible.
1: That's a horrible job. Again, you got to sense that, though, as a player. Like,
15: yeah. But that's also Kenny Atkinson. It's an 18-0 run. Can he call a timeout?
1: It's a bad state of basketball overall, yeah. I guess, is what we're talking about then.
15: But the fans deserve a lot of credit. And as I retweeted before the show, when you watch the game live, they are lowering the volume in the arena so you can hear the announcers. And when you hear how loud it is with that comeback, that can rattle you as a player. And I think that also made a difference, not to mention everything that was going in for the Knicks in the fourth quarter.
1: I mean, Wemby was also a disaster in the fourth quarter.
15: The free throws.
1: But that's on Mitch Johnson again. It's a 29-point game, and you had Wemby playing 44 minutes last night. And that includes pretty much the entire fourth quarter when he was gassed. He did not know what to do with his rotation last night. Evidently, he wanted to put the foot down on the series and say, well, we're not going to choke this game away. And now you did, and here we are, and I've seen the Falcons memes make sense to me up 28-3.
15: Yeah.
1: I love the one about Jordan Spieth at the Masters.
15: Yep.
1: A five-shot lead on the back nine, and Willett wins it. And I'm sure that there are others, some great comparisons as well. But again, yeah, 30-1. I specifically wanted to get involved with the Knicks, and they were 30-1 down by 29.
15: That's outrageous.
1: I was insulted by that.
15: I can't believe DraftKings and BetMGM only offered 22-1. That's outrageous. But the other thing, not only do they have to rally, it's only happened once in history. A team down 3-1 in the finals came back to win. LeBron in 2016. Now they got to try to fade a Wemby suspension. One more mistake. Yeah. One more accident. One more elbow, something. Forearm shiver. And they're not going
1: to
15: have him.
1: As I tried to explain to a buddy of mine last night who was going off, he telling me on text like Wemby, how dirty he is. Like, can anybody relate to this guy at 7'5"? His elbows are 2 feet above him. I'm 6 feet tall. Oh, 5'11", to be fair. But so he... like his elbow would be above my head. Like naturally his elbows are going to be at like the neck and the face of every other human being playing basketball. So it doesn't matter what he's doing. Like he's going to be turning around, going for a basketball. His elbow is always going to be at someone's nose. It can't be easy being this guy.
15: Mm-hmm. Mm-hmm. See if the Knicks flop too, maybe, you know, try to get up there, try to maybe catch an elbow and you can win the series that way. Even if you lose, maybe he's, imagine that it's 3-2 going back to the Garden and he's not there.
1: That will not happen. The NBA, it's the NBA. I'm pretty sure
15: there's nothing they can do now. Even Draymond Green, there's nothing they can do.
1: Well, unless he loses his mind. Maybe if he goes out of his mind, loses the cool, and punches somebody in the face, sure.
15: The flagrant one's all they need now. One more point. That's it. That's all they need right now. 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
15: What a month of June. Coming up in 15 minutes, World Cup best bet Steve Wiss. To win it outright, top goal scorer, reach the quarterfinals. He's got a ton of bets. We have Stanford Steve on the program coming up in 45 minutes. He was on the court last night, SportsCenter, after Game 4 at Madison Square Garden. I'm going to ask him if that was the best sporting event he's ever been to. And he has seen a lot with Van Pelt and SportsCenter.
16: No one left, and everyone jumping on the court after the game and all the celebrities and sticking around and Seinfeld and Larry David. Shumpert wearing his own jersey. It was nuts. Paul Bovey, who was at the game, said it was deafening when Wemby was at the free throw line and missed both.
15: What do you think of Taylor Swift and her friends courtside dancing after they made a three to cut it to a 20-point deficit?
16: Yeah, they're having a good time. Yeah. Maybe they were clairvoyant. They know it was coming. The comeback was I'll allow it.
15: Good vibes there.
16: Yeah, she lived there for 12 years. I'll allow it. Mm-hmm. I don't have a problem with it. Haberstroh, this Spurs third quarter, 0 points in the paint. First team this postseason to go an entire quarter without scoring in the paint. This is egregious. Wemby played all but 58 seconds of the third quarter. Another indictment of Johnson.
15: Yeah.
16: Come on.
15: And again, the shot chart, did you see this?
16: Yes.
15: So, like, the first half shot chart compared to the second, it's like, they have a guy who's 7'5", and, like, the most talented basketball player I've ever seen. That's their, everything's outside. I don't get it, man. I really don't.
16: Yep.
15: They were, when I briefly looked last night, they were $1.75 to win the NBA Finals. That's with roughly a 20 to 25 point lead in the third quarter.
16: You got to give Rose a lot of credit, too, for putting this team together. And at the time, a lot of people didn't think much of it. But for him to get OG for Barrett and Quickly, and someone, when someone, it was Nick's muse. You can look at some of the comments afterwards because Toronto wanted more from Golden State, like Kuminga and pieces, and like Warrior fans are, come on, this guy's not that good. What are we talking
15: for
16: about?
15: For OG?
16: It was the comments or something. But to go out and get that trade, the trade for Towns, to acquire Brunson, but the OG trade, and a lot of people didn't know what they had when they made that deal. This guy is a rock star and how well he's playing. So we can agree or disagree on the insane move now that he's now plus 210 to win the MVP. That's Brian Windhorst said they need to build two statues of him if they win this. The iconic block and then the tipping, which, again, Melo told him, get ready, it's there. And how they, and I did not like the Brunson shot either, what you said.
15: That was terrible.
16: Well, it was way out and so fast. He didn't, he had time.
15: Agreed.
16: But it worked out. And they didn't box out, and he tipped it in and was 5 for 5 from three in the second half. What a performance.
15: What were the odds on Giannis's next team at Polymarket when you checked earlier? Were the Heat the favorites?
16: Yes.
15: Okay. So here's, this is being reported from Mark Stein, who has covered the NBA for a long time. Here's the offer on the, this is the way the tweet is read, or written. The offer on the table for Giannis from Miami. Hero, Ware, Hakez, Jovic, the 13th overall pick, and future picks.
16: That's what it is?
15: Evidently, if this is accurate, yes.
16: That should get it done.
15: That should be a snap call from Miami. Or, I'm sorry, from Milwaukee.
16: Yeah. It'd be hard to beat that.
15: They're gutting their team for him.
16: Huh?
15: How would the Heat be a contender next year? What kind of parts are they going to have around him?
16: You'd have Bam, Giannis. Who's the other kid they like? Blanking on his name. Mitchell. What's his name? Mitchell?
15: Yeah, Davion.
16: Yes.
15: Yeah. And also I saw there was one person who put this out there that LeBron could sign a $15 million deal with Golden State, and then the Warriors would trade for Kawhi Leonard, and they'd have a core of Curry, LeBron, and Kawhi. And that's how LeBron would call it a career. What do you make of that? That's total Armageddon right there.
16: I got to see what happens with the Clippers first. They get a ruling on what's going to happen here. That needs to be come down. It's been too long already. Come on, Silver. Let's wrap that up. Do you have that, Corey, about what happened at this madhouse? I mean, what I said earlier about how everyone's on top of you and everyone. Okay, go ahead. And everyone's standing up. I mean, look at this. I believe that's Harper.
15: It is, yeah.
16: Okay, it's Harper trying to inbound the ball. The fan, look at this. The fan's right next to him because everyone in the front row is standing up. And it's like, no one's telling him. I mean, this is a zoo. And they took some terrible shots. But, I mean, this, look, the cat, yeah, there it is. Got a piece of it. There you go. Got a piece of it. That was huge. And no foul at the end. But this is just an all-time atmosphere and environment and a place is up for grabs. What's going on there and how you feel if you spent all that money and left early. Not a lot of them, but some people did.
15: Well, I know that New York fans are super excited. I don't know how they're going to do it back-to-back nights, but the Liberty are in action tonight as well. They're playing in Atlanta against the Dream. Atlanta favored by 3.5 points. Angel Reese rebound prop is between, it's either 11.5 or 12.5.
16: Yeah.
15: You got to pay some juice to get 12 plus. You get plus money to go over 12.5. She's had 17 in back-to-back games and 13 plus in 5 of 11 games so far. Last year with Chicago against New York, she had 12, 11, and 10. As a rookie in 2024, she had 16, 10, 10, and 9. I don't think I'm playing that one tonight. Liberty can be a tough matchup, obviously. They're talented, but they dream favored by 3.5 here.
16: Liberty have issues.
15: Huh?
16: They have issues. They're not that good.
15: Mm-hmm.
16: I would take over 11.5 rebounds with her as well.
15: You wouldn't pay the price?
16: Okay. I do not like the spot for the Chicago Sky, but that's too much with the Fever. The Fever have their issues as well, but the Sky on a 1-7 ATS run and coming off the emotional game, and they had the lead and then blew it against Reese in Atlanta. Indiana should get right here, but that's a ton of points.
15: Let me give you this with the home road splits for Caitlin Clark. At home, by the way, 5 at home, 5 on the road, but at home averaging 22.4 points compared to 15 on the road, 8.8 assists at home compared to 7 on the road. She averages 5 rebounds compared to 4 on the road, and she shoots 36%+ from downtown at home compared to 29% on the road. They're at home tonight. I wanted to play a double-double. She's not killing with the double-doubles this year, but she has been much better playing at home than on the road so far this year. And my bet comes, it's not a big bet. I said big bet earlier.
16: Shepherd?
15: That was a mistake. She's plus money for a double-double tonight.
16: Yeah, she cleans the glass.
15: But this is the bet for me. It's Natasha Mack for Phoenix. She has had 6 double-digit rebound games so far in the year. She had 10 in 25 minutes against Golden State on Tuesday. She only had 4 the game before that, but 10 and 11 in the 2 previous games. Dallas got out-rebounded by Minnesota 41-31. Sparks player had 10 the game before that against them. Flage Johnson had 10 the game before that. Nalissa Smith had 12 for the Aces. Dewey had 11 the game before that. And believe it or not, Angel Reese only had 9 as the high rebounder for the Dream in the game against that. But I played 9.5 over at plus 112. Natasha Mack, let's go clean the glass tonight, please. Get the job done.
16: You can do Shepherd props in the Dallas-Phoenix game, and I like that game over as well. As Dallas has been hot. They did come off the blowout loss against Minnesota, but they've been playing a lot of high-scoring games as well.
15: Mm-hmm.
16: I don't mind that over tonight, too.
15: Give you a little Major League Baseball here. One bet that I probably will have in pocket before the game tips off first pitch in the next hour, and it's Dodgers in the first 5. Keller against this Dodgers roster, 91 plate appearances, a 313 batting average, 422 weighted on base. Otani in his career, 4 extra base hits, 2 home runs. Freeman has batted 500 against him. The Dodgers in the first 5 last 16 games, they are 12-3-1. Robleski takes the mound tonight for LA. He's 8-2 in the first 5. Keller actually has, I thought about playing the Dodgers in the first 3, but Keller has been really good the first time through the order with a 1.45 ERA, a 192 batting average, a balls in play, which should get corrected. But overall, I want that second at bat for the top of the order for the Dodgers. So I think like minus a half a run in the first 5, minus 115 territory for LA is definitely worth a play tonight.
16: Fingers crossed. Jason Giambi is done with the autograph signing at 3:30. And he's signing right up here.
15: Oh, he is.
16: So he can come right down. We can grab him before we get off the air.
15: He might be on at 3:45 Pacific time.
16: What a career he had.
15: I went back and looked at his, because we thought the idea of him coming on today was going to be possible with Dave Stewart earlier this hour. Paul, I knew that he was obviously awesome. He had years where he would bat like 340 with 40 home runs. Who does that anymore?
16: Mm-hmm.
15: A 340 plus batting average with 40 home runs? This is not like the 1960s we're talking about anymore.
16: Those are also great A's teams that were fun.
15: They were totally
16: Cito and
15: a totally
16: Mulder.
15: Different iteration of the A's.
16: Yeah, yeah.
15: That
16: Tejada.
15: Spawned Moneyball.
16: Those teams were great.
15: Oh, they were absolutely outstanding.
16: 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The menu's fantastic. Everything imaginable up there. And go get game 5 of the NBA Finals.
15: We'll dive into the World Cup to begin the next hour. The meat man, Steve Wiss, on the program with his best bets next on VSiN.
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10: 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Another busy hour coming up. We have in-pocket plays, our best bets to get into. Stanford Steve on the program in a half an hour. I think we're going to have Jason Giambi on the show today. And right now we go out to the Progressive Guest Line as a longtime friend of the show now. Meat Man, Steve Wiss joins the program because we win podcasts.
11: The Butcher.
10: The Betting Weekly Studios. Yeah, hey, Butcher. How are you, buddy?
11: Hey, guys. How's it going? Yeah, I'm just about come down after that first match in the World Cup. South Africa hanging on to lose 2-0 against Mexico. I was on the under. I was sweating it out. Mm. And, you know, I'm not normally a hedger, but even I had to take a little bit of a hedge when they went down 9 men. Because that didn't look good, but he managed to win 2-0.
12: How about that? So you're saying usually both teams to get a red card is 33-1, and we had 3 red cards in the match. You probably think 80-1.
11: To be honest, I've never even seen over 2.5 red cards being offered by a book.
12: Sure.
11: So, but usually both teams that get a red is in general around 33-1, sometimes a bit more. It would have been, you might be able to get 40, you might have been able to get 40-1 on that today. So someone's cashed it, haven't they?
12: Absolutely. Right. And a great call by you 2 years ago. You gave out Colombia 150, 100-1, and as low as 33-1 now to win the World Cup. Good job, Meat Man.
11: Yeah, let's hope they can get the job done. They're a solid sort of team. Chance they could run into Spain in the last 16, but sometimes to win it or go deep, you've got to beat the best, right? And maybe they're the sort of team that could give them a bloody nose.
10: How about a match we have coming up tonight, 10 o'clock Eastern, 7 o'clock out here in the West Coast. Match number 2 of the day and for the tournament. South Korea takes on Czechia, and you have a bunch of plays for this match, yeah?
11: Yeah, I've got lots of plays for you here. Main bet under 2.25 goals because, I mean, if we consider that first match just now, forget the red cards. After the first goal was scored, there was not really that many main chances when it was 11 versus 11. And even when it went 2-0 to Mexico, they were just looking to control the game and keep it at 2-0. And, to only win 2-0 against 9 men for the last 10 or 15 minutes is kind of incredible and just shows you the importance of making sure you get off to a professional start. If you are leading 1-0, I think teams are just going to try and control the game. And if the match stays a tie for a long period, it might end a tie. So I think we're going to see really tight fixture. Chance of really bad weather as well in Guadalajara here in Mexico. Maybe we might get stop-start. Maybe even the players might come off the field. Lack of rhythm and stuff. So I'm seeing a tight one. I mean, I'm seeing South Korea slightly winning it 1-0, but I wouldn't rule out that 0-0 or 1-1 either. So I think under 2.25 Asian goals looks a good bet.
12: Why South Korea to win the second half at plus 185?
11: Well, there was an incredible stat that I came across on a live show I was doing on that because we win today with Nigel, and something like 12 out of 13 goals that South Korea have ever scored in the World Cup come in the second half.
12: Nice.
11: So, yeah, it's a good stat. And now stats are sometimes no good without a reasoning. And I think one of the reasons is South Korea have always been a good physically conditioned side, good stamina, good pace and that sort of thing. And they have been acclimatizing by having altitude camps at Salt Lake City and in Mexico. And I think they're going to be well in tuned in this game. They're going to get stronger as the game goes on. Czechia, they're based in Texas. I think it's quite a big ask suddenly going to Mexico, a different country. You're at a decent altitude here as well. And I think South Korea are just going to get stronger and stronger as the game goes on. So to win the second half at plus 185, I think that's generous. I could see it being 0-0 halftime and South Korea managed to get that goal in the second half to get them a 1-0 win.
10: This match starts at what time for you? 3 a.m.?
11: 3 a.m.
10: You're going to be up watching it?
11: Yeah, I'm going to be betting and watching on baseball. I've got a cricket bet that I've got on in the West Indies to keep me entertained. So, yeah, I'm going to be staying up.
12: How often are you on with Nigel? You guys doing that on a regular basis?
11: We are daily now because we win Betting Weekly Studios.

0: Even the weekends now. So, okay. Yeah, 11 a.m. Eastern time.
1: How about two props you like?
0: Well, one advantage that the Czechs do have here is the height. They are the fourth biggest team in terms of height at the tournament. So there's a couple of lads I like, Tomáš Souček and Ladislav Krejčí, over 0.5 shots each. Souček is plus 175. Generally, you can get at least plus 120 anywhere. And then Krejčí, the captain, around plus 300. Just a shot on target. Hopefully they don't go in, but they are dangerous, very dangerous from set plays. They scored the most set place goals in European qualifying. So Souček and Krejčí, watch out for them big lads from corners and free kicks.
2: Meet Matt, how about a couple of teams to reach the quarters here? We have a common play. I bet the Netherlands, you like them. Tell us why. And who's the other team that you like?
0: Netherlands to start with, because I think for me, the Netherlands are the sort of team, they beat up teams that they should beat. And when they face someone good, they often get found out. But if you look at the route they've got to the quarterfinals here, if they win their group, which I think they will, they've not got to face another group winner until the quarterfinals. So that's usually money for the Netherlands. They get the job done when they need to get it done. I know some people fancy them to go a bit deeper, but I just think they lack overall quality compared to the real big dogs. At plus 160, though, to reach the quarterfinals looks really good to me. And then USA, yes, I do like you guys over there to have a good tournament, surprisingly. Some people don't think that, but I think you do. Plus 335, BetRivers offering that, and I think you can get at least plus 300 in most books. I really think you can ride the wave of being the host nation. This is possibly the best USA squad ever. Soft section of the draw. Again, you need to probably win the group, which I think they can. Even second place isn't terrible, actually. And also, you know, home teams do get a few more decisions here and there. It's going to add up throughout the tournament. So I think USA can reach that quarterfinals. And plus 335, very generous, in my opinion.
1: How about top goal scorer?
0: I'm going to go Kylian Mbappe here and also Rafinha. I think France could win the tournament, not going to lie. But a better bet might well be Kylian Mbappe at plus 600 to be the top scorer. Because if they're going to win it, he's going to fire. This is the man that comes alive in the World Cup. I mean, his historical record is absolutely brilliant. Look at him in domestic leagues. He's won golden boots in France, in Spain. He didn't even have the most amazing season in La Liga, but he still racked up a lot of goals. One of the big things for Mbappe, he's actually a very, very selfish player, an individual player, but you need that in sports sometimes. And he's not going to turn down the opportunity to shoot. And I think that's the difference where some of these guys in the market will be looking for the pass rather than shooting. He's not going to be looking for that. He's going to be looking to hit the ball in the back of the net. He can score Galazzos, low XG chances. He's on the penalties. And a lot of people saying, oh, France are in a tough group. And they are. But I think the defense of Norway and Senegal isn't that great. And it's the sort of group where he's probably going to have to play all the group games to make sure they win it. So I think Kylian Mbappe, if France are going to win the World Cup, he's going to be the top scorer, in my opinion, plus 600. Rafinha for Brazil, 25 to 1. Got to be worth a go. He's going to be on their penalties. And Brazil are maybe sneaking under the radar. You could get 10 to 1 on them a couple of days ago, but only nines now. There's some holes in the defence, especially out wide. But they've got some brilliant offensive players, and Rafinha is one of those. Maybe I've got a soft spot for him because he used to play for my team in the Premier League, Leeds United. But these qualities on the penalties, too big, really. I think Rafinha should be about 12 to 16s.
1: How about to win the World Cup? Give us a short shot and a couple long shots, please.
0: Yeah, Portugal. I think Portugal have to be worth a better plus 800. Look, they've got probably the best midfield in the world. They've got Ronaldo, and I'm convinced FIFA want Ronaldo to win a World Cup. Mark a date down, 11th of July at Kansas City, we could get Argentina versus Portugal, Messi against Ronaldo for one final time. I know we're going to see it. And I think Portugal have got the squad depth to go all the way. And plus 800, I think they're better than England. And I think they're a better price than what France and Spain are. For some long shots, Switzerland, 80 to 1. And Ecuador at 100 to 1. Ooh. Switzerland, because they're a very experienced team. They're well balanced across the board. They're in a nice section of the draw. It's probably the easiest group in the whole competition. Switzerland, Canada, Bosnia, Qatar. Really poor group. They should win the group or at least be second in it. And the sort of team that if you draw them in the knockouts, you're not going to really enjoy seeing their name there because they're just awkward. I mean, Ecuador, 100-1. I think they're a really solid unit, brilliant defense, only hardly conceded a goal in qualifying. And they could be a good bet, actually. The market's not being offered many places. The team to concede the fewest goals because they could be racking up 0-0s. They had 8 0-0s in qualifying, which is absurd. So the 0-0 detector's running out with them. You could look at their goalkeeper for the Golden Glove as well, Hernan Galindez, 50-1. I've seen him as big as 80s. So Ecuador, Switzerland would be my two dark horses. And of course, Colombia, fingers crossed they can get on a good run.
2: Quickly here, I've heard a lot of love for the Ivory Coast. Are you in the same boat?
0: Yeah, I'm starting to. I love them for top African team, plus 450. And, you know, I even looked at the futures at plus 300 and I thought, shall I have a little bit of a nibble here? Because the more I think about it, they've got two exceptional players. This Diamande in attack is going to become one of the best wingers in the world, in my opinion. Mm. And they've got, you know, they've got young defenders as well who are worth keeping an eye on. And, you know, to be top African team just means to finish the furthest out of all of them. There's question marks over several African sides. Morocco are the favourites in this market. But I could see Ivory Coast getting to the last 32, winning that game, and then giving themselves maybe a chance in the last 16, probably get knocked out there. But that might be enough to win this bet. When you look at the squads, I just think they've got some of the best young talent in there. And they could surprise a few people. They're in Germany's group. Germany probably win the group, but Ivory Coast could well get second in that group and go on a good run for you.
2: Very good. Follow Steve on X at Meatman Soccer, Because We Win podcast, Betting Weekly Studios. Thank you. Best of luck tonight, this weekend. We'll talk soon.
0: Thanks, guys. Take care. See you next time.
2: Back at you.
1: Can't wait. Excellent. 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
2: The menu for the World Cup on Polymarket is absolutely gigantic. 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Up next, an early edition of In Pocket Plays. We'll recap our bets from last night and tell you what we've added for tonight and beyond. Next.
3: This is a Bloomberg Business of Sports report. Court officials overseeing the NFL's $1 billion settlement fund for concussion-related injuries have barred five law firms from handling any more claims from former players after finding that they steered clients toward doctors willing to give them a Parkinson's disease diagnosis. The five firms represented or performed work involving 98 former players who sought payouts from the settlement for Parkinson's disease claims before an audit was prompted by tips about suspicious activity. Dozens of those claims were approved to the tune of $95 million, with the share going to the attorneys, totaling about $20 million. Some 2026 FIFA World Cup fans traveling to the U.S. for the tournament that kicks off this week may find themselves for the first time using a prediction market to bet on the matches. Authorities are watching for signs of fraud or manipulation. With a Bloomberg Business of Sports report, I'm Michael Barr.
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10: The World Cup has kicked off and anticipation is building for the U.S.'s opener on Friday. Goalkeeper Matt Free says the team hopes to go on a deep run and inspire the young players who will come after them.
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13: The guy has an algorithm to determine the winner of any given college basketball game.
14: Someone gives you 10,000 to 1 on anything. You take it, take it, take it.
15: I'll bet you 20 bucks I can get you gambling before the end of the day.
16: No way.
15: I'll give you 3 to 1 odds.
16: Nope.
15: 5 to 1.
16: Nope.
15: 10 to 1. You're up.
1: All right. It was over when Cat got his 2 fouls in 62 seconds. That was all she wrote. So the alt assists and the assists, he got 2 assists. I needed 3 on the same game parlay, but over 3.5, no good. Kurtz had a base hit to start the game, and that was it. What do we do? Come on. They played a 4-3 game now.
2: All right, well.
1: Oh, man. Both teams hit 2 home runs prop cash, though.
2: I did?
1: Yeah. Each team hit 2 home runs.
2: Oh, wow, okay.
1: That got there.
2: In a 4-3 game?
1: Yeah.
2: Okay.
1: But Kurt starts with the base hit, and that's it, after hitting 3 home runs in the previous 2. So, nice win for the A's. So, no luck there, and a bad luck with Cat. But that's Cat, you know, you're getting into with the foul trouble. Jam Penny, where is he gone? What has happened to this guy? He made 1-3 last night.
2: Yep.
1: And it was, you know, an avalanche in the first half, and he wasn't involved.
2: I know.
1: So OG is now $5 to lead this market.
2: What's the lead for OG?
1: I don't know. I'd have to look. Must be comfortable that he's $5. Wemby is the favorite now to lead in rebounds. He was minus 140 before the series. Brunson, 20-plus points in every game, plus 240. Let's get it. He's obviously done it in every game. Hello! OG Finals MVP, 40-1. Winhorst and Bontemps on their podcast said that's their guy. He's down to 2-1.
2: I wish I had him in pocket as well.
1: Well,
2: more on that coming up.
1: Spurs in 6. Oh, good. World Cup own goals under 10.5. And adding some new stuff. Wings over tonight. Angel Reese over 11.5 rebounds. What has happened to this guy? How much playing time is he going to get now? He's going to score 11 points Saturday?
2: Does Alvarado overtake some of his minutes?
1: Or
2: is it going to be more Alvarado, less Shamit?
1: There's got to be a lot of Alvarado. And that's another great story. He was emotional after the game. Kid from New York.
2: Yeah.
1: Knicks fan. And
2: he's
1: out there
2: crying,
1: knocking down big shots. Bridges under 10.5 points. Iraq, fewest goals, 8-1. Oh, there was a great breakdown. We got an email, ftm@vsin.com. Great breakdown. Total matches to go to penalty shootout, over 4.5. The last 3 World Cups, 4, 4, and 5. We got so many more matches.
2: Oh, yeah.
1: With all these added teams.
2: Very true.
1: But there was a good breakdown, and thank you for the email. Found that. Appreciate it. That is Mitch. That's not me with the Netherlands. No problem, of course.
2: Okay.
1: Good luck, everyone.
2: All right, recapping last night. Yeah, man, told you.
1: Oh, I forgot. I can't believe we didn't mention it. That's why you have to go money line.
2: Mm.
1: Take the points with the dog and always pay the extra juice like you did in humans because you never know how you'll be shocked how many games fans fall one or two.
2: I have been burned on that too many times to be comfortable laying 1.5, two and a half. I'll take the money line.
1: How about that landing spot for books? How many people took Spurs money line if they
2: right?
1: Or then said, I'll lay the 1.5 or two with the Knicks and then becomes one.
2: Very true. Yep. So that was an easy one. And Alvarado got there late with that. I can't remember how much time was on the clock, but he got another rebound to go over 1.5. That was a winner at plus 119. New stuff. Pending. Here you go. Put these on the VSiN Picks page as well. Look, I mean, I really like the World Cup. I'd love to go to a match sometime. I am far from a knowledgeable soccer better, expert, any of it. I enjoy listening to the analysis of Steve Wiss, we just had on, Nigel Seeley, others here on the network. Paulie, you love the sport as well. The more I listen, the more I read the Netherlands, feel maybe this is too popular. But to reach the quarters, Meatman got a better number than I did. I got plus 140 on it. Also Morocco. And I will fully admit that I felt when Morocco made that run at the last World Cup, I loved the scene, man. Their fans were absolutely electric. And I recall that. And now they're obviously good again this year. So I bet them at plus 330 to make the quarters. Tonight in the WNBA, ran this down in the last half an hour. Natasha Mack for Phoenix, over 9.5 rebounds, plus 112. She is a great rebounder, has had double digits in six games so far this year. Has to play more minutes, actually. And I'm betting on that tonight. And in Major League Baseball, I made it an official bet here. I'm going Dodgers first five minus half a run, minus 120. And the reasons why. Ohtani, great numbers against Keller, including four extra base hits and two home runs. Freeman, 500 in his career against Mitch Keller. The 91 plate appearances against Keller for this Dodgers rotation. They have a .313 average with a weighted on base of .422. Dodgers in the first five, last 16, are 12-3-1. Robleski's 8-2 in the first five. I will point out the Pirates have been really good in the first five, but I'm laying it with the Dodgers on the road tonight, minus a half a run, minus 120 to get it done in the first half.
1: All right. 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Get ready for Game 5 on Saturday. Game 5 tonight, Stanley Cup as well. The menu is nuts. It's incredible. 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The late match... penalty 6-1 to miss a PK 19 and 20-1. Total 2.5 under minus 170. Circa is offering every match goal in the first 10 minutes of the soccer.
2: What do you have to lay?
1: The no, $6, $7?
2: Mm. I wonder if you bet the yes, like in every match, if that would be a winner at the end of it at a huge plus price. That's like betting overtime in every single first round hockey game, right? When you get plus 350 or 4-1, only in the first round, and for years it's been a winner. Can we do that? You want to make that a goal?
1: Maybe you could parlay all those.
2: Track that?
1: Do that. That's nuts. To offer that in a soccer match? That's crazy. What do you think tonight? Carolina, most first period goals in the regular season. Vegas was 27th. Vegas has outscored Carolina 9-1 in the second period of the series. Carolina has outscored Vegas. This is a stunner because Vegas was the nuts all year in the third period. It's 10-3 Carolina in the third period.
2: Wow. Okay, that's
1: wild.
2: To me, I asked both you and Mike Palm yesterday who has been the best team in the series through four games. And it was kind of a coin flip. And Mike Palm's analogy was, it's like if we had to go to the scorecards, man, it'd be like 38 apiece right now in a boxing match. And home ice has basically meant nothing. Uncle Lou told us that 90 minutes ago when he was on the show. Road teams are above 500 so far. This to me is it's a totally dead even series. Plus 138 is the only way. When home ice doesn't mean anything, and it's a pick 'em when they're playing in Vegas, but now Carolina's $1.55 in the game, I could only look at the Golden Knights to win the game. What tells us that Carolina should be this big of a favorite right now? Maybe Bussy comes in and he's awesome tonight. Kind of the unknown. He did allow three goals in that first game.
1: I can't believe Anderson not dressing again.
2: I know. That's...
1: maybe concussed something. That doesn't make sense.
2: If I had to speculate, I would say it has to be some sort of an injury.
1: Uh-huh.
2: Because why...
1: Does this continue, though, again? Every game's gone over?
2: Well, I lost...
1: On the alts? Not only that, the going over the alts?
2: I lost my shorts the first two games, and that was enough for me. So I don't want to get involved with betting the under in this game. Does it revert? This is going to go at least six games. Are you telling me that the series is going to play out 5-3 every game? 4-3, 5-4? We're not going to have...
1: The mistakes continue.
2: The
1: shaky goaltending continues. On Hart's side.
2: I would have to think we're getting a 1-0, maybe not like 2-1 game at some point. But I don't think it's worth me going back to the well and betting my own money on it.
1: I would love to see what the markets do if it's 5-4, 5-4, and then what would they do in game 7?
2: Yeah.
1: Where historically it's always squeaky bum time.
2: Watch that happen, Paulie, and they make it 5.5.
1: Good question to Dennis, too. What, Eichel, are you going to show up? Two assists?
2: Has to show up tonight.
1: -3 in four games? -3?
2: No.
1: Where is he?
2: By the way, how about his answer on the Conn Smythe? If you missed Dennis Bernstein, whoa, he was on at 4:30 Eastern, first hour of the show. You got to go back and listen to his appearance today, getting ready for this game.
1: That's bad news for people with Stahl tickets.
2: But follow the money podcast. Yeah. He basically said no shot for Stahl. And he has been a voter for the Conn Smythe in previous years. He said it's a playoff award. It's not for the finals. 25th overall in points. He said, I cannot see Stahl winning this award. He basically said it's Martyrs to lose. Or it's Martyrs. By default.
1: Right.
2: Yeah.
1: We're in McDavid territory here.
2: We got a great tweet about this. You can find Marner to win the Conn Smythe, Carolina to win the cup at 13-1.
1: Okay. That is a good tweet. Where is that?
2: I'll tell you during the break. Stanford Steve was at Madison Square Garden last night.
1: Oh.
2: Was that the best sporting event he's ever attended? And does he think the Spurs can bounce back in game 5?
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2: We are trying to connect with Stanford Steve on the court last night, SportsCenter for ESPN. Let me read you this in the meantime. What a tweet from Josh Yohei.
1: Yohei.
2: Everybody is talking about the NBA and the Stanley Cup Finals. I would imagine Roger Goodell is strongly considering Tuesday night games in June on HBO Max to make sure this never happens again.
1: Very good.
2: Not only that, but the World Cup, right? I mean,
1: sure. Well played. Well played. We are spoiled here with what we've been watching. And the Knicks comebacks, especially, to do it. This is once in a lifetime. And they did it twice back-to-back series. They're down 20 with 9 minutes and 7 minutes. Yeah.
2: Did you think that they were dead?
1: Absolutely. I thought it was over in the second quarter.
2: I never did.
1: Come on.
2: No, I got the receipts, too. I bet him plus 830 to win. I bet him plus 255. I bet him plus 135. I kept betting the Knicks over and over and over again. That was a very expensive tip-in. That could have been a very expensive tip-in by OG. But it paid off big time last night.
1: Wow.
2: When the Spurs would not stop taking threes, I'm like, this game's
1: third
2: far
1: quarter.
2: From over.
1: Third
2: oh,
1: quarter?
2: Yeah. Yes.
1: Third quarter.
2: I wanted to bet the Knicks when they were down 29, but it was only 30-1.
1: Yeah.
2: And we go out to the progressive guest line now. He was there last night, Stanford Steve, on the program. I'm asking you this for a very specific reason. How long have you been at ESPN and with SportsCenter, Steve?
4: Scott's show is in its 11th year on the TV side.
2: You have seen everything then in like the last decade plus. Was that the best sporting event, most electric atmosphere you've been to?
4: I've been thinking about it the whole train ride home today, Mitch. And the thing that is so perfect about last night, and Scott and I talked about this on our podcast today, only a Knicks home game in the NBA Finals can you get that cast of characters and that energy in that place, which is the best building in America. You know what I mean?
2: Mm-hmm. Yeah.
4: Like, a college game. Like I always go back to the Michael Crabtree game at Texas Tech. That's the pinnacle because the week leading up to it and being there for 4 days, like it was, it was Halloween weekend. Texas was number one. Tech was trying to, get over the hump.
2: I recall the game.
4: That thing just sticks in my head because it was 3 days long. But that 2 hour span last night where, I should say maybe it was, an hour and a half. When they get it under double digits, or even when they got it to 11, I said, this is real. It's real. You could just feel it in the building. And that's what stuck out to me. It was just the sound of the comeback. Cause it was like, okay, got to get a stop here. And we're in the hallway. I couldn't even really see, as it's going on. And I'm like, oh, that's a three pointer cheer. That's an and-one cheer. Like, you could just tell the level as it kept going up and up and up. And, but it's, You know, I've been there for Big East championships as good as it is. UConn St. John's, UConn Pitt back in the day. I was at the finals in the run in 99. But last night was, they're just begging you for giving them a chance to be a part of the game. And the Knicks hung in there. And I thought Mike Brown sticking with Alvarado was enormous because Brunson didn't sit in the second half. But he just needed a little bit not to have to handle the ball the whole time. And Alvarado made the huge shots. Two threes and that spinning layup were enormous. And the little bit of ball handling that he did, I thought was enough for Brunson, you know, to get unlocked, which you saw a different Brunson once Castle got that fourth foul. And that's where the momentum picked up is Jalen got loose a bunch in that run. So, I mean, obviously recency bias. No, there's nothing like that was because the free, like it wasn't a court storm, but you have every celebrity just on the court.
1: Yes.
4: In disbelief, people hugging each other. Like, cause they didn't know what to say. They didn't know what to react because we have never seen anything like that.
1: That's why I watched all night. And it was because it was, okay, here's Spike Lee coming on. And there's Jerry Seinfeld and Larry David in the background and Larry Johnson and Turturro. And nobody wanted to go home because it was a once in a lifetime. And you're right. I can't believe what just transpired.
4: Yeah. And Paulie, like, I'm looking up at the upper deck as we start doing the show, like, inside's on the air. Spike comes over. We got OG Anunoby. He's dripping in sweat. And he comes over and you can tell him, I mean, Patrick Ewing gave me a hug. It was just, it was mayhem. You want to talk about feeling like a little person? Wow, what a mammoth of a man that is. But the pride that the old Knicks have, I think, is awesome.
1: Yep.
4: You have this. I mean, Chalamet and Stiller on for Game 3, guys. Stiller, we got there, you know, with all the security and thing. We walked in. Scott and I got in the building 3 hours prior, and Ben Stiller's already there filming. The Spurs walk up the ramp. Like, the guy he's invested. And these guys are legit, man. So it was just a scene, man. Absolute scene. A cast of characters. And everywhere you turned, it was just raw emotion because, you know, McEnroe was great on inside before the game when he was like, I was 14 when Walt Clyde won two titles. He goes, I thought that was going to happen to Mike, you know, every 3 or 4 years. It's been 53 years.
2: Yeah, no doubt. Well, here's the $64,000 question then. The Spurs are laying 5.5 in game 5 back in San Antonio. Do they just forget about what happened last night and they're okay and they come out and they beat them?
4: First off, this has never happened before, right? A team down 3-1 and almost a 6-point favorite? There's no way. I can't ever remember. Like, maybe when Draymond got suspended, I don't know.
2: I think you're right.
1: Yeah.
4: That's the only thing I could think of, but I don't think Cleveland was that big of a favorite anyway. Because that was in Oakland too. I think the Spurs are young enough to move on past it.
2: So do I
4: really do.
2: Mm-hmm.
4: And you know, as much as you know, you don't want to, you know, people say the series is over. I just am still cautious. Because when you look at the way the 2-2-1-1-1 lines up, like every quarter, there's going to be more pressure. If San Antonio comes out, shoots the lights out like they did in the first half, the Knicks they're not coming back in that game. So now what's your next opportunity? Game 6 at home. And what's lurking if you can't close the door there? You got to go on the road and win a game 7 in a series that you were up 3-1. And that's, you know, you don't want to get there. And every minute that goes by in each of these next games, how many there are, the pressure adds on the Knicks. And I just wonder, you know, as taxing as this series has been, you know, we've kind of, you know, stayed away from injuries, which I see, you know, you see starting to pile up on the Stanley Cup side. So, you know, anything can happen, but you know, I thought the Spurs would be worth more money than they were because this is the same price it was when they went down 2-0, right? So 3-1, two games difference. I guess it's the same. But yeah, I would be very wary of San Antonio.
1: Great point about how the 2-3-2 going away really helped. Because if another game in a garden would have been a killer.
4: How about the
1: half to fade a Wemby, you know, misplaced elbow now and everything. The fact that they have to win and dodge a possible suspension if something could happen.
4: Yeah. Yeah, I get it. And that's, That's the thing that was, I mean, in the building, you know, at halftime, the Spurs have 76 points.
1: Right.
4: And all the whining and complaining is about Towns with two fouls. I'm like, guys, they just set a record for NBA three-point percentage in a finals game. It's not because Towns has two fouls. They're shooting the lights out. Your defense is non-existent. Buckle it up. So, I mean, I was walking behind Rick Brunson going back out to the court for halftime. And I could just see he had this look of disbelief. And I saw him after the game. I was like, hey, I was walking behind you. And he's like, man, I didn't want to come out of the locker room. He goes, but then he points to, you know, his son and everything. He's like, that's a credit to those guys. They knew what they had to do and they went out and did it. So, just incredible. I mean, it's really hard, guys, because I'm trying to find words to explain it and there just isn't. Like like I said, the sound of it, the comeback, and just the feeling in there of just pure euphoria. Was unbelievable.
2: I think I have the closest comp, if I recall correctly. Were you not on the air immediately after the Cubs won Game 7?
4: I was at Wrigleyville.
2: That's what I thought, yeah.
4: Yeah, and that was scary. That was scary. I was on a little podium waiting to go on, and all of a sudden they started carrying the podium. I mean, it was mayhem because all the bars closed.
1: Oh, no.
4: As soon as the game ended. And so everybody was out. I was like, this might be it, guys. I might be going down here. That was a scary one. I'll never forget that one. But, you know, like I said, what makes it is that building and that cast of characters. Like you're only getting that night and maybe, you know, game six. But the idea that, I mean, the first half was so bad that when you, you know, factor in all the things, it's for sure up at the top because especially being so recent, but that idea, that building is what sets it apart.
2: Steve, you are the man. Can't thank you enough. That was great. Thanks so
4: much.
2: And enjoy the rest of the series.
4: Mitch, I got a De'Aaron Fox jersey for you in the mail.
2: Good. Can't wait. Going right in the garbage. Oh, man. All right.
1: Patrick Ewing giving you a hug.
2: How about that? Yeah.
1: Everyone was there.
2: Illendolf, you no problem.
1: Yeah.
2: You're going to hear from Mitch Johnson, Spurs head coach, next. Do they just put that game behind them and move forward?
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2: Okay, I'll tell you what the ultimate dream scenario is here for the NBA Finals and how it should, like, if it plays out like this collectively, all of us plunking down our own money to wager on this stuff, we want the Spurs to win a very high-scoring game on Saturday night, like 137 to 120. The reason why we want that is because we want that game six to be back at the Garden and that total to get bumped up as high as possible. Like I would hope for like a 220, and it's a suitcase bet to the under in game six. That's what we all need to happen, because can you imagine?
1: It's Tony Brothers. Yes.
2: 3-2 Knicks, a chance to close it out at home, and squeaky bum time for all those players. It's the ultimate 92-87 game.
1: Oh, that's real pressure, too.
2: Yeah, 100%.
1: 1973, up 3-1. Then the Spurs can come in loose. Let's see Saturday if Shaq calls it a must-win for the Knicks. I wouldn't be surprised. That's real pressure. Because it's only happened once. And that was the 2016 Cavs. To be down 3-1 in the NBA Finals and rally to win. And I really like the 2-3-2. It's too bad. I don't like the 2-2-1-1-1, but this really helps out the Spurs here. Because if they had to go right back to the Garden, I don't think it was going to go well.
2: What do you think about the extra day? Does that help or hurt the Spurs? I've been going back and forth like a ping pong match on this in my head.
1: I don't know. It's...
2: I think it would hurt the Knicks if they played tomorrow night.
1: I was shocked that Robinson was gassed right away.
2: Oh, immediately.
1: That was a killer. I mean, he played so many guys in the first half, and nothing was working. And then to throw out Alvarado out there with Brunson, and how it just, he was played so well, and that put him over the hump, and that's the first time they've been on the floor together. But a lot of people bringing up good points. There's no way that happens with Tibbs. He wouldn't do it. And the trust that the guy had in the bench, but... It's also bizarre to see Bridges now has disappeared. McBride has disappeared. Alvarado has emerged. What has happened to Shamet? Towns in foul trouble. But OG's been the stud, and Brunson's been the stud.
2: I think we get more Alvarado, and the market knows that. He was 5.5 last night, Paulie, for points, rebounds, and assists.
1: But it's an Alvarado on the road, though.
2: Oh, and it's 7.5 now, juiced over.
1: Yeah. I like McBride. Look, I go, give me McBride under. Because he's done nothing. Now it's 2.5, though, only.
2: Right.
1: I mean, all he could be a blowout. He hits a 3, you lose.
2: Keep going with Harper?
1: Absolutely. He needs more minutes. Got to be big. I mean, what does it going to take for Johnson to say, this guy needs to be on the floor? This guy's a better option than Fox.
2: Well, and
1: this guy needs definitely more minutes, especially in the fourth quarter. Why are you pulling him? He's been awesome.
2: How many players really can't play in the series? Number one that comes to mind is Keldon Johnson. This is just, he's vanished.
1: Yeah.
2: If they go back, they have plenty of time to think about this now. You have to really examine, like, how many minutes that guy's going to get. Other than a quick breather.
1: I'm concerned about Robinson minutes, too. Because they'll go to Hacker Robinson, and he can't make a free throw.
2: Right.
1: That's the other thing. And it hurts the flow and rhythm of your offense.
2: Okay, so We do have a couple of days to think about betting the game overall. I want to see where the market's going to take this. I'm hoping to get below five on the game. I don't know if that's going to be a possibility or not. Right now, Caesars has minus five, minus 105 on that. That is a territory I'm willing to explore because I want to be on the Spurs side. I think exactly what Stanford Steve talked about. They're so young. They're so inexperienced. I think they just, the game's already out of their system in my mind. And they come out and they just play carefree basketball because they're kids in game five. Mitch Johnson, Spurs coach, he has to get better. But he talked about putting game four behind them as well.
8: Yeah, I think, again, we have 2 days to put everything we have into that game. And that's the only game that matters. And, you know, by no means am I not acknowledging the Knicks and what they've done and give them credit for playing good basketball, but we feel like we've decided the outcome of all four games and we need to be better in the next game.
2: Here's where I think the extra day could help out the Spurs. There's going to be a lot of pop involved that we don't hear about. And I think that can only be a good thing.
1: Well, that comment also made the rounds, and Castle said the same thing. And that's, I know a lot of Knicks fans don't like it, and that'll probably get their way to the Knicks players too. About, you know, we're also taking it from you too. How about we get some credit?
2: Well, he made a point. That I'm not taking anything away from the Knicks.
1: Castle's thought was, you know, we've handed them the game, or all, you know.
2: Well, Paul, they've blown double-digit leads in every one of these games.
1: The Knicks blew a game too. At least they almost blew a game, but had a 14-point lead. So it does get wild, and I don't know what's going to happen. I the more you see what's going on between the treatment of Wembanyama, how he's become a villain, the fighting, attacking the Spurs.
2: Didn't take long.
1: This is really going to get out of control, I think, if they win game six at home. It's just, you're outnumbered. The cops and security are outnumbered. Mm-hmm. It's just too many people looking to wreak havoc, and how fans are going to be jubilant and too excited and euphoric, and what that's going to be like since 1973.
2: How do they even get out? How do the Spurs get out of the city? What if they win a game six? There were thousands of fans around the bus and the team hotel last night after the game.
1: Yeah, multiple people throwing stuff.
2: Throwing eggs at him, hit him in the head.
1: Yeah.
2: This is going to go nowhere, but you have to be, New York, you have to be better than that. You're not, but you have to be better than that. Come on.
1: You got to be concerned. Could be a big problem.
2: Do you have an opinion on the game?
1: I think the Knicks, I don't think he can overcome this. I think it's a lot like Cleveland. And Cleveland couldn't bounce back. I think that's too, I don't care how old you are. That's just so demoralizing how you handed them a game, and it's an all-time choke job.
2: What would you be saying if that tip-in doesn't go in? And we're going back to San Antonio tied at two apiece.
1: Spurs win the series. But I just, to give that up like that, and the shot selection. The big thing is how bad Fox has been. This cannot happen with a veteran player taking horrific shots and
2: on
1: a max contract and turning the ball over. And there's five horrendous decisions he made in that game. Not pulling it out, rather. Taking the jumper, taking the three, turning it over, and then the foul on Alvarado when you had him pinned. And he was in a treacherous situation, which could have resulted in an over and back. Terrible decision.
2: Yeah, my read on the game is that if it was flipped and the Knicks blew that game last night, filled with all the pressure in the world, a city that has not seen their team win a championship in 53 years, this close to winning a title, and they were going back to now play a game five with those aging vets, and you don't know if they're ever going to get back, I think the pressure would be too much for them. But the fact that it happened to San Antonio, and we've said this, we've beat a dead horse with how many players are 22 and younger on the team. I mean, Harper's 20 years old. I can't get over how much I love his game. I think they're going to be fine. And I think mentally it won't be a problem. And that's the reason why I like him, is they lost the game like that last night playing idiotic basketball. And so that tells me that they can just go out there and forget about all the outside noise and just play their game. That's it. And the pressure again on the Knicks, even though it's on the road, it's a lot to think about now over the next couple of days for them. They know it. They're legends in that city for the rest of their lives.
1: Well, they stole one, and they haven't played well either. They think they can play better. The other thing is, what's the whistle going to look like? That's the other thing.
2: And who's on the game?
1: And what is? It's probably going to be,
2: Foster.
1: They are 10-0 ATS on a run with him in the playoffs.
2: Yeah, he was on game one.
1: maybe you can't overcome Johnson in these decisions with the rotations and also the ridiculous minutes. You're up 29 points. Why is Wemby playing the entire quarter? It's baffling.
2: He was gassed.
1: Still got to make your free throws, but the guy's out of gas.
2: Yeah, if ever you're going to have Cornette on the court for extended minutes, again, the Knicks are making a run when Wemby's on the court. Have Cornette out there. Have him go out there and suck it up for like 6 minutes in a row. And that way you could save Wemby and play him every single minute when it mattered most last night. And because of all those minutes in the third quarter, by the way, Wemby was terrible in the fourth quarter, including those brick free throws near the end.
1: They've been in this spot three times, and they've brought their A game every time. Up 60 to, what was it, 60 to 20? 60 to 18 against the Hawks. Ran out Philly. Set the record in the first half for threes, tied the record. And what they did against the Cavs on the road and embarrassed them.
2: Yeah.
1: But what do they have in common? All three games were on the road. So I would be surprised if they do it again Saturday night and know that blood in the water, let's wrap it up and go in for the kill. And maybe all these the role players also deliver. And the Shamits and the McBrides. And
2: the Spurs are a totally different team than the ones you just mentioned to me. That's why I like them.
1: Well, maybe not. I don't know. Defensively, they are.
2: No, I'm talking about like how young they are, too. Harden, with that playoff history, the 76ers and their junk that they've dealt with for now and put out on the floor for 10 years, a little bit different than San Antonio.
1: When you turn, whether you're tuned in to basketball or hockey, the action is nonstop at Pauley Market. 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

0: and running on a busy Thursday night, a Game 5 Thursday night. Alongside Matt Humans, I'm Tim Murray. I'll just say this, Matt. I tweeted out about a million money bags last night on Twitter as I, never in doubt, had the under last night, 216.5, and I saw your tweets as well. Nonstop check marks and money bags as you had Knicks money line.
1: Lucky as you know what last night to cash that Knicks ticket. But there's another lesson to be taught, learned, whatever you want to say, from last night's game. And you and I have talked about this a lot on podcasts. We talk about it a lot on this show. When you're betting short favorites, don't lay the 1, 1.5. And I know there's going to be some math guys out there freaking out soon. Over the long run, that's not a smart strategy. I don't want to hear that nonsense right now. You can take your losing ticket from last night and stuff it you know where. And you're going to remember 20 years from now that you laid 1.5 on the Knicks last night when they won by 1 in the most amazing comeback in the history of the NBA Finals. I bet the money line. I said that 2 days ago. Knicks minus 125. Thought it was dead, that I had no shot. It's a miracle that that thing came back to life and that the Knicks won that game 107-106 last night. And that it stayed under the total, too. I also bet under, like you. It's just an amazing two winning tickets to hit last night on the Knicks. And under, and I'm very happy with that. Now, I was not as happy with the Dodgers, but we'll talk about that a little bit later. It was just an insane night of sports and sports betting on a Wednesday night.
0: You know, sometimes you always feel like the bad beats go against you. You watch Van Pelt in the fall, and you're like, oh, I had that side. Oh, I had that side. And then nights like last night happen, and you're like, all right. 76 points from the Spurs in the first half, and the game 30 in the stays second. Under the total.
1: Did you bet the Knicks money line?
0: I did not. Okay. I had no bet on the side. I was, you know, there was a point, I don't know if it was early third quarter, where I'm thinking, do I look at the Knicks here? I don't know. I just stayed with the under. And as you like to tell people on this show all the time, man, you, Matt, you are always an optimistic person. You are a glass half full person. You say, always have hope in your tickets.
1: Well, if the Knicks had lost that game last night, that would have been the definition of there's nothing worse than hope game. Imagine that would have been one of the greatest teases of all time.
0: I know.
1: If you had the Knicks, they're down 29. They come all the way back, take the lead, and lose, which I thought might happen when Josh Hart blew that layup.
0: I know.
1: Nothing can kill a rally like a missed fast break layup by Josh Hart like that. But the Knicks find a way. There's a lot to talk about from last night's game we'll get to. But again, short favorites, lay the money line. You could have laid 120. I laid 125 on the Knicks. Short dogs, take the point and a half, 2 points. And again, last night, that's one of those you're never going to forget. You are never going to forget that if you bet on that game.
0: Oh, yeah.
1: And won or lost.
0: Absolute all-timer last night. The atmosphere was spectacular. All the reports, if you watched Inside the NBA after the game or Van Pelt, there's people on the floor for like an hour after the game, just kind of puttering around, taking it all in as the Knicks now up 3-1. Will we get a game 6? We'll talk about that certainly as the show goes on. Right now, live number here at Circa, San Antonio -5. Other spots in the market, 5.5. Total, 216.5. Circa actually sitting at 217. A light night of baseball. We do have a game coming up in a little bit. I believe it's in a rain delay. Chicago and Atlanta. The White Sox have won the first two games of that series against the Braves. The White Sox currently in first place in the AL Central. As we speak, Matt, the Pittsburgh Pirates and the Dodgers going head-to-head. And do you want to talk about that now or you want to wait? Dodgers disaster. We could talk baseball a little bit later on. So a lot going on there. And, of course, Matt, our game of the night will be taking place down in Raleigh, North Carolina. 2-2 Golden Knights and Hurricanes. And as I mentioned, yes, indeed, that is our game of the night.
2: The lights are on and the stakes are high. It's the primetime game of the night.
0: That is the game of the night. I don't know if you heard. The game of the night.
1: Tim, is this the game of the night?
0: It's the game of the night.
1: Okay.
0: Matt goes, you gotta tease that without saying game of the night. I'm like, yeah, I know. I flustered that one. There's no anticipation of that graphic. All right, there's that graphic right there, though. Carolina Hurricanes. Home favorites against the Vegas Golden Knights. Right now, you look at the betting market, Matt, a lot of sixes out there, circa 6-15 to the over. A handful of other shops in town, 6-20 to the over. National shops like FanDuel.

0: FanDuel and DraftKings -135 to the under at 6.5. Matt, before we get to the bets over at VSiN.com, we've got a plethora of them to get to. You have a bet on this game. Series even, two games apiece. What are you looking at tonight?
1: I'm going to bet the team that just lost on home ice in game four. I played the Golden Knights. Circa's got a good number here at +138. I played the Knights. To me, these are essentially coin flip games. And, Tim, we've seen this throughout the playoffs. The home ice does not mean much. Sometimes it doesn't mean anything. And I think, like, tonight could be one of those cases where you just feel like you're betting a coin flip and you're going to get +138 instead of laying the price of 150, whatever. So I like the Knights here. And, again, I also like the angle of the Knights off a loss because they really made some ridiculous mistakes to blow that game four at home when they had a chance to go up 3-1 in the series. And one thing about the Knights, you got a bunch of veterans. They've done a pretty good job of making corrections when they make errors. And I got to think, I hate to say the do factor, we got to think in Hart, or in goal, Hart has got to have a better game. Carter Hart has allowed 4 goals or more in each game so far in this finals. He was a lot better prior to the Stanley Cup final. Now, he's facing a more talented offensive team here, but I just got a feeling the Knights are going to tighten things up on defense tonight. I'll take the +138. We got a bunch of plays on the Pro Picks page. Tim Murray checks in with
0: us. We do, and I've got a play, and you can actually have this for maybe a little bit better price over at Polymarket. And this VSiN Primetime Hour being brought to you by our friends at Polymarket. 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That's BUZZ. And if you put $50 on the bet that I am mentioning right now, Matt, you'd get a return of around $36.59. I'm on the under. Yes, I am going to do it. I hate myself, but I'm going to ride with the under here. I feel a lot of these goals have been fluky, and now you're getting that. I feel like the peak of the market at 6.5. And yes, I do know that every single game in this series has gone over. But at 6.5, I laid $1.30 earlier today. It's around 134 at FanDuel, 135 at DraftKings. But I am on the under in this game. 2-2, I think we get a series that tightens up. Bussy expected to be in net for the Carolina Hurricanes. And I agree with you. I think Carter Hart has a much better game tonight. So I would not be surprised, Matt, if this is a 2-2 game, maybe going to overtime. But I will take the under here. And the good news is we'll be on the air for the majority of this game. And you guys can watch me agonize over this when inevitably there's 3 goals scored in the first period.
1: You know what? When we look at the plays here, hopefully that does not happen tonight. But Ian Cameron, the Canadian kid, has a bunch of plays.
0: Shocking.
1: Player props on it. He's also on the Golden Knights tonight. I notice +135 for the Canadian kid. And I'll let you read off his player props here. But I noticed that there's no Jack Eichel. And I was going to say this as well. Tim, we had a guest on last week who said, and he's a former NHL GM, and he said, in his opinion, Jack Eichel is the best player in this series by far. You remember that?
0: Mm-hmm.
1: What has Eichel done in this series? Next to nothing.
0: Not a whole lot. Yeah, not a whole lot. But let's take a look at the Canadian kid who joined us earlier this week. He was on VSiN earlier today, gave out a bunch of props. So as you mentioned, in addition to the money line play on the Vegas Golden Knights, Ian Cameron on Jordan Martinook, anytime goal, that's a big shot at +575. Brett Howden, who has scored in the last game, +270. He likes Jordan Staal coming off his multi-goal performance to score at 4-1. He also likes his over 1.5 shots at -$1.40. A couple other shot props. He likes William Karlsson over 1.5 shots, -$1.18. And I mentioned Jordan Martinook. He likes his anytime goal. He likes over on shots as well. Aaron Halterman, he likes the Golden Knights on the money line and Jack Eichel. There you, there's that name you mentioned, Matt. Over 2 points, +210. Jake Hahn also likes Jordan Staal over 1.5 shots. Brandon Bussy over 20.5 saves. And he also is in on the Golden Knights money line. So you look at this series so far, Matt. It is, you put the Stanley Cup final with the NBA Finals.
1: Man.
0: I mean, this is, what else could you ask for from these two championship series? It is, they have delivered every single night. And thankfully, you and I get to sit back, talk to these fine folks out there, and watch game number 5 down in Raleigh, North Carolina, coming up in about an hour.
1: It really is remarkable when you think about it through the first 4 games of the NBA Finals. It is, and this is not hyperbole or recency bias, it is one of the best NBA Finals I've seen.
0: Point differential of 8.
1: Yeah, going back to the early 80s, every Finals I've watched in my life, this NBA Finals so far through 4 games is as good as it gets. And a lot of people saying the same thing about the Stanley Cup Final.
0: Yeah, it's been really spectacular. Coming up, bottom of the hour, Todd Furman. He'll join us to give us his breakdown of Game 5 tonight. Derek Stevens will be in studio as well, as we expect a very busy Circa Sportsbook for Game 5 of the Stanley Cup Final. 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
14: 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FIFA President Gianni Infantino says it'll be one of the biggest events in the history of mankind.
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0: Keep it rolling here on a busy Thursday night behind us. About an hour from now, Matt, it will be rather crowded at here at Circa Sportsbook up at Stadium Swim for Game 5 of the Stanley Cup Final as the Golden Knights and the Carolina Hurricanes go head-to-head. Todd Furman, CBS Sports, will join us coming up bottom of the hour. He'll help us break that game down. Maybe a couple thoughts on the World Cup as well. Derek Stevens, owner and CEO of Circa and Circa Sports, will join us in 30 minutes. This hour of VSiN Primetime being brought to you by Polymarket. 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That's B-U-Z-Z. We got one game going on, actually two games going on in Major League Baseball. The Dodgers and the Pirates, top of the third. No score between L.A. and the Pittsburgh Pirates. Matt, did you go back to the well with the Dodgers today after yesterday's catastrophe?
1: I've actually, Dodgers were treating me well in terms of betting for a while. And the Shohei Ohtani run line bets had won three in a row.
0: Mm-hmm.
1: Well, last night, got some payback. And Ohtani actually gave up a couple runs. He was great through six. He had a 6-1 lead. Ohtani with a 6-run lead and the Dodgers, you think you're probably good.
0: Probably in decent shape.
1: Well, the bullpen blew up.
0: It's like having a 29-point lead in the NBA.
1: Yeah, you know, that. I didn't feel so bad about it after the Knicks came back to win. I was ticked off for quite a while after Dodgers blew the game and lost 9-8. But the Knicks and the under made up for it in the NBA game last night. But yeah, the Dodgers bullpen's blown up a couple times. And I've lost two bets on the Dodgers over the last week or so because the bullpen has blown up. So, you know, I hear a lot of fans complain about their team's bullpen. Who does have a great bullpen? The Padres got a pretty good pen. Not too many teams have a lockdown.
0: I think the Padres bullpen. Fans have more things to complain about than a good bullpen.
1: Of course, right. But they do have a good bullpen.
0: They do.
1: I mean, even teams like the Yankees and the Dodgers got problems in the bullpen. We saw it again last night with the Dodgers. That was one of the most brutal baseball bets of the beats of the season last night with the Dodgers. But
0: did you have the Nationals?
1: It was not quite as bad as the Nationals, Tim. And that's why I was setting it up for you because I know – the Nationals-Giants game yesterday had to be the worst beat of the season. I mean, can you think of one worse if you bet the Nationals? Is there a worse beat the entire MLB season than the Nationals yesterday?
0: I mean, there were some beats yesterday in betting that if you had the Spurs money line, if you had the team total for the Spurs, I know, who's it, Mr. Real ACL, our guy who's a fan of VSiN, he tweeted it out. The team total was 106.5, but here's a breakdown of the Nats in case you missed it last night. They were up 9-1. It was a day game. Mm-hmm. I believe Mitch and Paul were on the air while the game was unfolding. I was listening to it in the car, and I was listening to the bottom of the eighth. By the way, Shohei Ohtani just hit a home run.
1: He did.
0: In the top of the third inning. So anytime homer for Shohei, his 13th home run of the season, and the Dodgers take a 1-0 lead. He homered last night, too, against the Pittsburgh Pirates. But I was listening to the game in the car, Matt. Went to go pick up my son from summer camp. Was driving along. Nats get an insurance run in the ninth. That's what the broadcaster, Dave Jagler, called it. Nice insurance run in the top of the top of the ninth inning. We had a couple of errands run. I get back in the car. I'm like, wait, what the hell happened? They lost on a grand slam in the bottom of the ninth? Blew an 8-run lead. Matt, what was the chance of winning when they led 9-1?
1: Yeah, just summarize it here. And there was a tweet from the Action Network did a great job summarizing it. The Nationals reached a 99% chance of winning after being up 9-1 entering the eighth inning. It had to be 99% plus, too. Lost the game. The Nationals, 99% lost the game. Dodgers reached a 98% chance of winning after being up 6-1 in the seventh. Dodgers lost the game. The Spurs reached a 96% chance of winning after being up 7 points with 3:30 left in the fourth and also lost. I'm not sure what it was when the Spurs were up 29, but it had to be very similar. Three insane beats last night. I was involved in all three games, actually. I was involved in all three games. I was on the right side of two of the three, so I'm not going to complain today.
0: The tweet from the real Mr. ACL on Twitter. Many of us probably follow him on Twitter. He said the Spurs team total was 107.5, 76 points at halftime, 30 in the second half, finished with 106. Yeah, that has to be one of the worst beats you could imagine if you had the team total over. First team in NBA history to have 76-plus points in the first half and 30-plus or 30 or less points in the second half. Ever.
1: Incredible. I bet the game under the total of 216.5 last night. The Spurs have 76 in the first half. You're like, yep, it's dead. There's no way. It would take an unbelievable fluke occurrence for that game to stay under the total. And now we got it. But the Spurs team total, 107.5.
0: Oh.
1: How about that?
0: That might top all of them.
1: How do you lose that bet? With 30 total points in the second half. We got a lot to break down from last night's game. We'll get to it. A little bit later, but Tim, who has complained about Mitch Johnson, who has criticized Mitch Johnson's coach more than anyone over the last 2 weeks?
0: Huh? You.
1: Right.
0: Matt Eumanns.
1: How bad was he last night?
0: He was not great. De'Aaron Fox also was not great, as he had an absolute all-time brain fart. I don't know what he's the veteran on the team.
1: I get it. I mean, I put a lot of it on the coach, a lot of it on De'Aaron Fox, and then you can spread some other blame around, but Mitch Johnson and De'Aaron Fox were the two dunces of that game last night for the Spurs.
0: Well, if you had the Spurs last night, maybe you cashed out if you were on Polymarket. So whether you're tuned in to the hoops, hockey, baseball, World Cup, it's all going on right now. And Polymarket lets you cash out before the final buzzer. 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Matt, you are on the Vegas Golden Knights tonight. Game 5 down in Raleigh, North Carolina. And John Tortorella, head coach of the Vegas Golden Knights, was asked about home ice advantage in this day and age in the NHL.
18: Do you find that home ice advantage means what it used to mean in the playoffs, or has it changed?
19: I think it's totally different from back in the day. Back in the day when the game was played differently, I think the players policed the game back then. The game is policed by the league, basically, now, and I think it changes a lot of different things as far as the buildings. It's just a different game. Whether you feel it's good or bad, the changes in it, it's totally different. And I think if you talk to either coaches or either team, they just want to play. This is the finals, and they just want to play. They don't care what building they're in.
0: Matt, the Vegas Golden Knights went to Carolina game one, able to win that game 5-4. They were up 2-0 in game two, squandered that one, losing overtime 4-3. They come back home, they win 5-4. They come, they blow a lead, then come back to win, and then they had the comeback in game four, but come up short. So each road team has won a game so far, and I think you feel like this number is just a bit inflated.
1: Again, it's Tortorella talks about it there, where the home ice and the numbers are going to bear it out. Home ice is a very small advantage, and some would say that again, a coin flip type of game tonight, and you got to lay $1.50-something with the favorite. I'll take plus 138 with the Knights, especially with the Knights off a loss. Now, if the Knights were up 3-1 going into Carolina tonight, I probably would not bet the Knights to close it out on the road. But they've been a really good team of bouncing back from bad games. And I thought that Carter Hart had a really poor performance. Talking about a goalie who'd been really good throughout the playoffs. And the Knights made some uncharacteristic errors that led to the Hurricanes, winning that game when it looked like the Knights had the advantage. Well, it was 3-3, and I think it was a turnover. It was a turnover by the Knights that led to the game-winning goal for the Hurricanes.
0: So we will talk about this game more in depth coming up in about 5 minutes with Todd Furman from CBS Sports HQ. Let's update you on what's happening at PNC Park. The Dodgers have a 3-0 lead now. Shohei Ohtani hitting his 13th home run of the season in this third inning. Only one other baseball game going on, and the Seattle Mariners currently have a 1-0 lead. Matt, the World Cup kicked off earlier this morning in Mexico, and Mexico got the win 2-0. We had Alex Blowers in studio with us. He is our chief engineer at VSiN, and he's also our soccer analyst during the World Cup. Always good to start off with a winner in the first game of the World Cup. He liked Mexico to nil, basically shutting out South Africa, and they did just that. And that was a rather easy one. Even money winner for Alex Blower. So a 1-0 start for our guy, Alex.
1: I mean, there's a reason we signed him to a lucrative deal to be our soccer betting analyst here on VSiN Primetime. He's 1-0. Actually, I heard, we'll talk to Derek Stevens about it, the sports book here today was packed with Mexican soccer fans.
0: I saw a lot of folks in Mexican jerseys walking out of the sports book when we came in to work. Let's talk about Game 5 of the Stanley Cup Final next with Todd Furman.
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14: The World Cup is now underway. FIFA President Gianni Infantino says it'll be one of the biggest events in the history of mankind.
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0: We're about 40 minutes away from puck drop down in Raleigh, North Carolina. 2-2 is the series. The Stanley Cup final has been fantastic so far. Hurricanes a around minus 155 favorite or so tonight against the Vegas Golden Knights. And that's Matt Eumanns. I'm Tim Murray. Let's head to our progressive guest line and be joined by Todd Furman, CBS Sports HQ analyst. And Todd, you were there for game three, weren't there for game four. Did the Golden Knights reach out to you to fly to Raleigh tonight to give them good luck?
3: You know, unfortunately, they didn't make space for me on the private jet. I've never had an opportunity to sit there with the nice, lovely tail and the Golden Knights color that is there. But maybe Bill Foley just lost my number, and I'll have the opportunity if the series does need to go seven games and I need to bring a little bit of mojo to the Lenovo Center.
0: We do. Where Todd and I live, Matt, we drive by the PJ for the Vegas Golden Knights at that little airport in Henderson on a regular basis there. So
1: that's out by the Raiders practice.
0: Yeah, the Raiders practice, right? Facility. You see that tail all the time. Mm-hmm. All right, Todd, you're a man who likes punishment, a glutton for punishment, if you will, with totals. Can you go to the under in this one? There are some 6.5s out there. As we all know, it is 4-0 to the over. I took it. I took the bait. I'm curious your perspective. Kidding aside, do you think these have been truthful overs, if you will? It feels like there's been some flukiness there. So what do you make this total tonight?
3: So the goaltending has been anything but stellar through the first couple of games of this series. But one trend that I did notice last game compared to the first three of the series, I know what the scoreboard says, 5-3 in a Carolina victory, but it was the lowest event game that we've seen from an expected goal standpoint at 5-on-5. Just 1.67 expected goals for the Canes, 1.34 for the Knights. First game all series where both teams were well below that two-goal threshold. Why is that important here, guys? We have these two teams now traveling across the country with a higher stakes game. They don't have the extra day off. And the last time we saw this dynamic in play, I know the full game went over in game three, given the 4-goal outburst from the Knights in the second and Carolina clawing back. But we saw a grand total of 9 shots on goal when the series was knotted up at one game apiece. Carolina was 7, Vegas for 2. And you didn't have the scoring chances to go along with that either. I think if Vegas is smart, they're going to simplify their approach here, do everything they can to try and keep those costly turnovers to a minimum, get pucks in deep, and force Carolina to go 200 feet. So you mentioned being a glutton for punishment, the point spread and the total being the great equalizer. At plus $1.05 or better, I am going to go to the well with a first period total under 1.5 and hope that these two netminders get insulated by their respective defensive structures in front of them.
1: Tim, did he talk you into it?
0: He might have.
1: You like to bet these. You like to bet. Are you going to do it again tonight?
3: Matt, I don't think I had to talk Tim into anything. He was going to bet the first period under regardless of what we had to say breaking this thing down.
0: Well, you know what? I bet the full game under, and now I feel like the first period is going to go under and the full game is going to go over now. Now I have that vision in my mind and I'm going to be mad at myself. So I think I have to bet the first period under just for safety's sake.
1: I feel like the last time you bet the first period under, it was over in the first 6 minutes, wasn't it?
0: I think it was less than that. I think it was like 2.5 minutes.
1: It was painless.
3: Sometimes it's better to just rip the Band-Aid off early in these kind of situations rather than suffer through 19 minutes and 58 seconds. Hoping that you're going to be able to cash a first.
1: Yeah, you'd rather have that bet than Spurs money line last night, right? Or something like that. Todd Furman with us. Furman, we just heard from John Tortorella talking about how home ice advantage is not what it used to be. And some could argue it's not worth much at all. What's your true number here? We're seeing Carolina minus 154, Knights plus 138. Actually, it's up to plus 140 right now. What's your true number on this game tonight?
3: I'm at Carolina minus $1.27 here, guys. So I show value on Vegas. We'll probably wait this thing out until the 23rd hour and make a value bet on the Golden Knights right there over your shoulder. As long as my screen isn't lying to me, best number in market at plus $1.40 for Vegas. And when you look at this series, you know, it's been a bounce here, a bounce there. No lead has been safe. And I don't think Vegas was good by any stretch of the imagination in game four. Didn't play with the desperation or the sense of urgency you'd like to see this time of year. Sometimes getting away from the fortress can pay dividends. You're not playing to the crowd. You're just looking to get to your game. And maybe more importantly, frustrate Carolina at every turn. So I will be on Vegas in a small capacity with a value bet here since I'm about 12 to 13 cents off market. And I'll hope that Carter Hart's able to regain some of the form that we saw early in the series as he continues to struggle, especially at even strength, needs one of those momentum-changing stops like we saw in game one against Seth Jarvis that gave the Knights an opportunity to get the game-winning goal off Tomas Hertl's stick.
1: You know, I mentioned this earlier. Tim and I had a guest on the show last week, former NHL GM. I believe he was a GM, right?
0: Who was that, Boudreau?
1: I was a former coach or GM.
0: Yeah, coach.
1: And Todd, he said, going into the series, it felt like Jack Eichel was the best player in the Stanley Cup final by far. And this is before it started. Where has Jack Eichel been? Have you seen him?
3: Jack Eichel has been completely erased, Matt, by what we're seeing from Jordan Staal. If you had told me that Jordan Staal was going to have 5 goals in 4 games, I probably would have laughed at both you gentlemen coming into the series. But I also didn't think Staal would be able to have the kind of impact that he has had defensively through the first 4 games. But that shouldn't be a huge surprise. I mean, Staal in his late 30s has been around the league for a long time. He's been an eraser for opposing centermen in terms of creating offense. And Jack has had no answers. It's now 9 games in his career in the Stanley Cup that Jack Eichel has yet to find the back of the net. 4 games this series and the 5 that we saw against the Florida Panthers a couple of years ago. So if Jack's not going to be able to impact a game offensively, he's got to continue to stay true on his defensive assignments. But maybe the glimmer of hope for number 9 in this game is that we saw him get loose late in the third period of game 4, had the glorious scoring opportunity with under 2 minutes to go, hit a post, and maybe he's getting closer to finally breaking through. Fortunately for Jack, the Mitchell Marners and the Mark Stones of the world have really picked things up. But to Boudreau's point, I would have said the exact same thing, that Eichel was the best 200-foot player coming into this series. He's been overshadowed by his centerman counterpart for Carolina, and it's part of the reason that we've seen Staal's odds to win the Conn Smythe go from 220-1 coming into the Cup final, now making him the 4th favorite at just 9-1.
0: Todd Furman joining us here, courtesy of our Progressive Guest Line, as we are going to have puck drop in about a half hour or so down in Raleigh, North Carolina. All signs point to Bussey being back in net for Game 5 here for the Hurricanes. How would you assess his play in Game 4?
3: So Brandon Bussey is an interesting figure. He's a journeyman netminder that kind of burst onto the scene early this year. He's bounced around a number of franchises. But when Bussey's been at his best early in the season, he's as streaky as any netminder. And while I don't think he gives the Carolina Hurricanes the same floor as Freddie Anderson, he gives them a much higher ceiling. And we saw a little bit of that when he stepped in relief in Game 3 and also in Game 4, turning aside the high danger chances. Why that's so important is the defensive system that Carolina employs, they don't give up a high volume of shots, but they give up a lot of breakaways, a lot of odd man rushes, and Bussey's aggressiveness getting to the top of the crease has paid dividends. So in my opinion, it's his crease going forward. I know there's a lot of speculation about Freddie Anderson and if he's injured, if he needed a mental reset. He's dealt with a ton, not just on the ice, but also off the ice with the unfortunate passing of his longtime agent and Claude Lemieux. I think Bussey is going to embrace this role. He had one of the best interviews you'll see in a postgame maybe ever in the Stanley Cup playoffs, got emotional with his family at T-Mobile. They kind of lost the plot a little bit. His family was walking around before Rod Brindamore made the official announcement. I just couldn't pick out Brandon Bussey's mom and dad in a crowd if my life depended on it to know that ahead of time.
0: Hey, Todd, before we let you run, World Cup got underway today. I know you've got some thoughts on that. Team USA starts their run tomorrow. Your thoughts on Group D, Team USA, anything you're looking to bet on or against with the Americans?
3: I think it's a fair price for them in the group. The third group stage game against Turkey, at least on paper, seems to be the most intriguing. Hopefully they're able to ride the momentum. I guess we can't call it SoFi in the World Cup. At Los Angeles Stadium tomorrow against Paraguay, where they're a short favorite, and a relatively low total for a Team USA side that hasn't exactly kept a clean sheet, but there's very real respected money that's come in under 2.5. You see kind of 2 shaded over. I think Team USA does top the group, but that may be my heart speaking a little bit more than my numbers suggest. So we'll see if the red, white, and blue can punch their ticket to the next round, but I don't think getting to the round of 32 should be the goal. It's getting to the de facto Sweet 16 and the quarterfinals if we're going to call this generation for Team USA a success playing on home soil.
0: Todd, always appreciate it, man. Enjoy the game tonight, and we'll talk soon.
3: Always a pleasure, gentlemen. You guys as well.
0: There he is. Todd Furman joining us courtesy of our progressive guest line, Mike Montesano, our college hoops expert who's joined us a couple of times, said, grabbed first period under with Tim Murray. Let's cash it. Oh, buddy. Oh, no. I don't want that pressure, Mike. I don't want that pressure. Yeah. We'll roll with the...
1: He's going to tail Tim on that one. Mike.
0: Who wants the pain?
1: I don't know if that's a great idea, Mike.
0: Oh, man.
1: Dodgers, by the way, 7-3, and Justin Robleski starts the season, and off to a nice start here. Shohei Ohtani with a couple of hits tonight. Dodgers up 3-0, top of the fourth. I can't remember the last time the Dodgers blew a big lead in a baseball game.
0: Yesterday.
1: That's a...
0: Coming up in 5 minutes, the owner and CEO of Circa and Circa Sports, Derek Stevens. What was the atmosphere like earlier today with Mexico getting their victory against South Africa? And what does Derek expect tonight? And how about tomorrow for Team USA making their World Cup debut? We'll talk to Derek coming up in just a little bit. 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
0: It is VSiN Primetime here on this Thursday night, getting ready for Game 5 of the Stanley Cup Final. Derek Stevens just got word in the elevator on his way down. There he is. So he is going to join us right now in studio. So we're getting you ready for this particular game. We just had, we're going to do a little live surgery here. We're going to pull up the microphone here. There we go. Matt Newman's is going to stroll on in over too, and we're going to get ready for this. Get your Vegas Golden Knights suit on here, Derek.
19: It is a little bit. Nicole asked me the same question this morning. She said, what are you doing? I had Oakland A's event today.
0: I was gonna say, you've been a busy man. You had Mexico. I saw the tweets from the Circa. Yeah, tell us about World Cup opener.
19: Oh, thank goodness Mexico had the opener.
0: Really?
19: I mean, it was unbelievable. If Mexico would have had the 6 o'clock game, we'd have been in trouble, right?
0: Right.
19: The sportsbook behind us.
1: The sportsbook was jam-packed.
19: Sold out. Yeah. Stadium swim, effectively sold
0: for
19: out.
0: For a noon World Cup game. Wow.
19: Unbelievable. It was, and the energy was over the top. Then had a transition into meet and greet with the Oakland A's. It's their off day.
0: Yep.
19: First off day in town, since they're playing this week-long series here. So we did an event signing. Jason Giambi.
0: That was cool.
19: There.
0: I saw that, yeah.
19: You saw Giambi, yeah. And then Dave Stewart was here and a bunch of their announcers. It was very cool. They presented me with something. I got a gift today.
0: What'd you get?
19: I got a gift. They took first base from the first game from Monday. And, you know, in baseball now, they change the bases every three innings. Mm-hmm. So they gave me the first base from the first game, the first base from the fourth through the sixth inning. So it's pretty heavy.
0: I was going to say, and they got stepped on a lot, especially in game one.
19: Yeah.
0: There's a lot of trotting in game one.
19: A lot of home runs, right. That's right. So I got first base.
0: That's pretty sweet.
19: The official first base in my office now. I got to figure out how to present it. It was pretty cool.
0: Yeah. All right.
19: And then, so we did the A stuff, and then now we're coming up with Golden Knights. So Nicole's like, why are you wearing plaid? I'm like, I don't know, Mexico with the A's, and then all of a sudden Golden Knights. And I looked through my repertoire. I didn't have a perfect combo for this.
0: I think it looks to me Golden Knight-ish, but maybe you appease everybody there.
1: Tim, you're acting too much like his wife, critiquing his wardrobe.
0: I wasn't critiquing. I was being more positive. I was not critiquing there.
1: By the way, I want to ask you about the soccer game, because it was jam-packed in here. Did anybody bet the opposite side, or was it all the action on Mexico? Because it seemed like it was all Mexican fans. All the betting action had to be on Mexico. Was it an avalanche on one side?
19: It was all Mexico. Mexico.
1: Yeah, so it had to be a bad game for the book. I mean, it's great for the casino to have a sold-out crowd and everything that happened here today, but the betting results had to be lopsided against you in that game.
19: But what happened was everybody bet Mexico or they bet the draw.
1: Why would you do that?
19: I don't bet soccer. I have no idea.
1: But nobody thought South Africa was even going to score. Most people thought they wouldn't score.
19: We didn't get beat.
1: Really?
19: No,
1: good to be the bookmaker.
19: I don't know.
1: How did you not lose on that game?
19: Because I think everyone that bet Mexico was what, -700?
0: Yeah.
19: -800? And then you put, bet 800 on Mexico, and then you put 100 on the draw. So we effectively didn't lose anything when they beat us for the 100. I don't know.
0: Or they're in some parlays still.
19: Yeah,
0: to finish
19: there's a lot
0: out.
19: Of that yeah. going. There's a lot of that going.
0: So sure. I want to get thoughts and the latest on VGK. But I got to ask about last night. Matt and I were off And we had easy winners. I had the under. Matt had Knicks money line. Both no sweat winners. What was the atmosphere like last night here? And how was that result for you guys?
19: Well, you know, we really need the house. Really needs the Knicks to win.
0: Okay.
19: In the series, so we were a slight loser to the game, but we would much prefer it being 3-1 versus 2-2 right now. So. We were pretty good. The reports I got was that, like, every game of this series, it's been packed.
0: I mean, Monday night, Derek, I know you weren't here on Monday night. Matt and I were sitting here. I'm like, this is a Monday in June? This is unbelievable. The atmosphere here on Monday night was incredible.
19: Yeah. They said it was the same thing. I was at the A's game again. So okay. I did A's Monday, Wednesday. I did Golden Knights, you know, Tuesday. But they said, yeah, the event here was... I mean, this basketball has been unbelievable. It's definitely the best NBA championship that I personally could ever remember, as far as excitement goes.
0: Yeah, we were talking about it. I can't remember, especially, too, when you pair this up with what we're seeing in the Stanley Cup as well.
19: Yeah.
0: I mean, those games have been outrageous.
1: I think Brent Musburger was in your group headed to the Knights game a couple nights ago. Was that right?
19: I sat next to Brent.
1: Okay, I thought I heard his voice down the hallway. I saw you head to the parking garage. What was the atmosphere like for Game 4? And did you think the Knights were uncharacteristically sloppy, that they kind of blew that game? And Carter Hart's not been very good in goal. There are a lot of things that kind of contributed to that. And the follow-up is, do you think they're going to play much better tonight?
19: The one thing I've learned in this playoff series is, man, it is impossible to predict this stuff. This has been, I mean, to think that the Knights would come in and sweep the Avalanche, I mean, there weren't a lot of right. There was not a lot of action on that.
1: Nobody expected
19: on that. The way they've played on the road has been unbelievable.
0: Yep.
19: So I've just really been a fan here. I would tell you I know the needs every day, and it's about 50-50 whether we get our need or we don't. Mm-hmm. The volatility here has been amazing. I know there's a little bit of speculation right now that maybe Eichel's hand, there might be something going on there because he's not shooting. So there's a little bit of a concern there. Obviously, there's a little bit of a concern on the VGK goalie. I mean, it was just Tuesday that, Paul Howard was asking about, well, do you think you make a goalie change on Carolina side? Which they did.
0: Yep.
19: Can you say that he's doing that much? But I don't know. He got to win. He played a good third period and then overtime, but I don't know.
0: Derek Stevens, owner, CEO of Circa and Circa Sports, joining us here in studio. It's been a busy week, and tomorrow night, no NBA, no NHL, but the USA plays in the World Cup. So I would imagine, once again, I mean, it's kind of worked out almost perfectly for you. Yeah. When you've got to make the decision who gets the main sound, it works out that there's no NBA and there's no hockey tomorrow night. You put Team USA up there in their World Cup opener.
19: Yeah, 4 months ago, we were in a meeting today. 4 months ago, we were talking about, yeah, we guaranteed full audio on every World Cup game.
0: Did you?
19: Yeah. all of a sudden, we're so far, we're sneaking through. We're going to run into a little conflict on Saturday, but we're going to be all right. We figured out an alternative, a third location. And then you got... the Washington USA 250 Sunday night.
0: Yep.
19: Sunday night.
0: Fight House. It's
19: really amazing. So a lot going. It's pretty great June, really.
0: Circling back a little bit, you had the Matrix up there. How is the action for tonight? Any particular big need for you guys on Game 5?
19: Yeah, right now Game 5, House is going to need Vegas.
0: Oh, really?
19: Yeah.
1: Vegas up to plus 140 here at Circa. Yeah, it looked like you've been taking a little bit of action on the Carolina side.
19: Yeah, we have. Plus, we're also sitting on top of a pretty nasty-looking parlay right now, so I'm aware of that. But it's going to be a Vegas need tonight in here, which I think it's kind of interesting because I'm sure we're going to have a very heavy Vegas crowd,
0: right,
19: both here and at Stadium Swim.
0: Mm-hmm. Derek, how has been the early return on the Circa Millions, Circa Survivor, the guarantee, the new record-setting guarantee? How have we seen so far? Are we trending? It's early,
19: yeah,
0: but how are we trending?
19: It's early. You know, when you look at where we stood, on the same date last year, you got to take into account we opened a week earlier.
0: Right.
19: Or I should say we opened... we look at how many days left, and we open about the same time, but the season starts 6 days later. So we got a little more room, but it's trending well above last year so far. It's very early, but it's trending pretty good.
0: You are a huge baseball guy. How was it to have MLB in your town?
19: Oh, man. I've always been the biggest supporter of Major League Baseball in Vegas. But even this week, it became very, very clear that I'm probably even underestimating this impact. This is going to be so big for Las Vegas. This is a great thing.
0: Derek, appreciate you making some time. How was Giambi? Still look like he could have hit a couple homers?
19: Oh, my God. He's in incredible shape. We were like, I had to take pictures. Like, what are you doing, Mike? He was in great shape.
0: Yeah.
19: Dave Stewart's in great shape.
0: Derek Stevens, owner and CEO of Circa and Circa Sports, joining us here in studio. You going to be out in your spot tonight?
19: Yes, we are.
0: All right. We'll be
19: court.
0: We'll be joining you. Hopefully we get a little overtime situation. Give us some time to hang out with you after the show. Derek Stevens, owner and CEO of Circa and Circa Sports, will continue to get you ready for puck drop of Game 5. Hurricanes, Golden Knights coming up in about 20 minutes.
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